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Another beautiful day here. It is the 23rd day of September 2026. Thank you very much for waking up with us this beautiful Wednesday morning. It is the second to the very last midweek in the month of September. We thank God for the grace that has seen us so far, the mercy that endures forever. We thank Him in heaven for always preserving us and, of course, making us to see a brand new one. Thank you very much for waking up with us once again. On behalf of staff and management, my name is Preeti Adegoke. And I'm glad to have you join me this beautiful Wednesday morning as we begin another day's broadcast. As always, carefully packaged programs have been lined up for your listening pleasure. And one after the other, we'll definitely be serving them to you. All right, from now till about 20 minutes to 6, when we'll bring you Worship, Word and Wonders with Pastor Rusty Obed of Lily's International Christian Outreach. I'll be playing you some lovely tunes. Keeping you on, getting you ready for another beautiful day. 6 o'clock will be time for Living by the Answer with Reverend Olusola Areogun of the Live Voices International Christian Churches. After that, we'll get straight into the newspaper headline segment of AM Lagos Live this morning. Bring the papers one after the other. We look through what they are writing, and of course, we'll be looking through them one after the other. And when we are done with that, we'll take you through the network service in Abuja for the network news. Coming back at 8 o'clock, AM Lagos Live, of course, we'll serve you breakfast, hot, fresh and spicy. Getting you on to the latest beautiful vibes, or one after the other, chit-chat on major happenings all around sports. Make a point, aviation runway, and much more. All will be part of AM Lagos Live this beautiful morning. Down at 10, we have the news beat for you. Right after that, we get into Midday Lounge. First part of it, we take a break at 11 for APN half hour. And when we are done with that, we continue with the vibes all the way till noon, when we have the major news for the afternoon belt. After the news at noon, we bring you Sports Summit for the midweek edition, talking about 1:30. 2 p.m. we get straight into the newsroom studios to bring you 30-minute news magazine from the combined service of Radio Nigeria Lagos Operations. At Harper's 2, it will be time for the cafe for the midweek. 4 p.m., the major news from Abuja, talking about the network news. And at Harper's, we get straight into the drive time, looking through the traffic. It was the latest, and vibes after vibes. All of these are major things that we'll be giving you all in the drive time zone, with a break at 6 for the major news, and the ladies of Eve coming through on Eve after the news. Then we'll continue the vibe right after at 9. They will bring you news beat. Now, right after that, we'll play you lovely tunes till 10 o'clock, when we'll head on to the network service for the last time today to bring the network news. When we return from there, we observe our closing formalities and thank you for being part of our world today, September 23rd, 2026. Thank you very much for waking up with us. You'll never regret once you leave your dialogue right here. On behalf of Uche Uwadinachi, the producer for this morning, once again, my name is Preeti Adegoke. Welcome you to another beautiful day right here on Metro 97.7 FM. May your day be blessed, filled with grace, and of course, have a superb midweek.
God bless you. Good morning. The Nature's Finest here this morning.

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0: is with me. 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She clarifies my days and suits my nights with friendly voices and great music. I call her the numero uno in my lifestyle needs. 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

The song says, so much to be grateful for. Some people will tell you, what am I even, what is there to be grateful for? If I tell you people slept last night and they were not able to wake up this morning, you think they weren't, okay, you think they decided in their mind not to just wake up to go from there? No, it's because you receive grace and mercy. You know one thing, the Holy Book says, grace abounds. So meaning we all have the grace. But you know one thing he says, again, is mercy is for a few. You know, he says he will show mercy unto just the people he wishes to show mercy. That means plenty of people will receive grace, but just a few will receive mercy. And you are among those who receive mercy to wake up again this morning. So much to be grateful for. If you think there's nothing to be grateful for, you see that breath. If you know how much they are selling it, go to Luth and ask them how much they sell breath. I mean, not even the natural one, the artificial one that they pay money for. If you know how much for an hour, then you definitely know that so much to be grateful for, as Luciano said in that beautiful song right there. Yes, oh Father, I love thee and I know I need you every day. So that's my prayer for you, that God will continue to be with you and be with all of us as we step out today. All right, been giving you beautiful vibes all through. Of course, right now to take a breather from the from the songs, as we go to give you messages from the throne of grace. First is worship. Word and Wonders with Pastor Elsie Obed. And here comes worship. Word and Wonders, 20 minutes to 6 o'clock is the time.

We welcome you in the name of our Lord Jesus Christ to another presentation of Worship, Word, and Wonders, brought to you by Lily's International Christian Outreach. We pray in the name of Jesus that this program will be a blessing to you, and that the Word of God will grant you the joy you need for this day, the breakthrough and the miracles. I pray that you operate in the realm of the miraculous. May the gift and spirit of miracles become your reality in this season. In Jesus' name, amen.

0: So, brethren, we've been talking about
1: God responds. There may be situations in your life right now, and you're like at your wit's end. In fact, there are even situations that you are not aware of. But God, who responds, has ears that hears all that is said about you. He hears. He sees. He does not hear and see and leave it alone. In his love for us, he's our Father who responds, our God who responds. He responds to matters arising in our lives, even when we are not aware of them. He sees it all. He sees it all. He knows it all. And he knows what to do, because he's the God who responds. God responds, brethren. May that come to the forefront of our minds today, that we serve a God who sees all things, who knows all things, who responds to every matter in our lives. Even when we don't see him, he's working. The children of Israel were taking their journey in the book of Numbers. They were taking their journey to the promised land. And a king named Balak saw them and said, if these people become who God is programming them to become, they will overcome me. So he hired Balaam, a man who spoke as an oracle of God. And he said, come curse me these people. Come curse me these people. When you get a chance, read Numbers 21, 22, and 23. You'll see the story. Brethren, the children of Israel had no idea that they were in trouble, that Balak, a king, had hired a prophet to curse them. He said, come curse me these people. And he says, curse them and I will bring you to great honor. Were the children of Israel aware? No. I want to encourage us that by the grace of God, the Bible confirms that God responds to situations that we are unaware of. He responds and we see his response. The Balak and Balaam agreed and they made sacrifices. But God in each circumstance told them, that you can't touch not my people, touch not my anointed, do them no harm. By Numbers 23:23, the Lord spake by the mouth of that hired prophet that mission was impossible. Numbers 23:23, the Bible says, and I want to read exactly the response of God. In fact, let me take it from verse 18. And he took up his parable and said, rise up, Balak, and hear. This is the Lord's response. Hearken unto me, thou son of Zippor. God is not a man that he should lie, neither the son of man that he should repent. Had he said, and shall he not do it? Or had he spoken, and shall he not make it good? Behold, I have received commandment to bless, and he hath blessed, and I cannot reverse it. Brethren, as believers, redeemed by the blood of Jesus, blood bought, the Bible says he had blessed and it cannot be reversed. We have an irrevocable charter of blessings. If we agree with God's word, it will manifest in our life. He said, and he had blessed and I cannot reverse it. He had not beheld iniquity in Jacob. Brethren, hear this. He had blessed and it cannot be reversed. Why? Because God had not beheld iniquity in Jacob. He had not beheld iniquity in Jacob. Neither had he seen perverseness in Israel. How is it possible for God not to see iniquity in a man, nor see perverseness in Israel? How is that possible? For us, brethren, when we are covered with the blood of Jesus, our sins are washed away. God looks at us and he sees the redemption blood, the redemption mark. He had not beheld iniquity in Jacob, neither had he seen perverseness in Israel. Brethren, there is no iniquity in us. There is no perverseness in us if we are in Christ Jesus. That's why Paul, in his letter to the Romans in chapter 8, says, there is therefore now no condemnation. There's no condemnation for us. Brethren, continuing in Numbers 23, he goes on to say, the Lord his God is with him. I want to encourage us that God is with us. It is of his mercies that we are not consumed. And the shout of a king is among them. The shout of King Jesus is among us. God brought them out of Egypt. He hath, as it were, the strength of an unicorn. Then the key verse, Numbers 23:23. Remind yourself of that verse and be encouraged, because our God responds. He says, surely there is no enchantment against Jacob, neither is there any divination against Israel. According to this time, it shall be said of Jacob and of Israel, what hath God wrought? Hey, behold, the people shall rise up as a great lion and lift up himself as a young lion. He shall not lie down until he eat of the prey and drink the blood of the slain. And Balak said unto him, hath God wrought? Hey, behold, the people shall rise up as a great lion and lift up himself as a young lion. He shall not lie down till he eat of the prey and drink the blood of the slain. Balak said unto Balaam, neither curse them at all, nor bless them at all, but answered and said unto Balak, told not I thee, saying, all the Lord speaketh, that I must do? The Lord responds. In all discussions, the children of Israel had no clue, they had no idea that Balak had hired Balaam, and Balaam, instead of speaking curse, was speaking blessings. I decree today that the Lord who caused Balaam to issue blessings, because we are blessed, may the Lord respond in situation and to everyone hired by the enemy to curse us. May the blessings of God flush out the curse, replace the curses. For there is no enchantment. Yes, there is no enchantment against us, neither is there any divination against Israel. After this time it shall be said of Jacob and of Israel, what hath God wrought? Blessed be God. Brethren, David said, I am as a wonder unto many, but the Lord is my refuge. Hallelujah. May we celebrate the response in Jesus' name. God responds. He read in Numbers chapter 12 for Moses. He responded in Numbers 23 and beyond for the children of Israel. God responds. May God give us that awareness. God responds. If we look in the book of Genesis, we'll see how God responds. Look at the story of Leah. The Bible said, God's

0: saw that she was hated. Oh God, who responds to the hated, we thank you. We bless you tonight. Lord, thank you for every way, every time I've responded to the hatred of the enemy in our lives. Thank you, Lord God, because you see, you notice hatred. Oh, thank you. Thank you, Father, for the way you have responded in our lives to the manifestations of hatred. Thank you. Thank you. We pray that you who responded yet will respond even in our case. Genesis 29, if we look, the Bible says there, and God saw that Leah was hated. Genesis 29:31, I believe, yes. And when the Lord saw that Leah was hated, he opened her womb. When the Lord saw that Leah was hated, he opened her womb. Friend, God sees the hatred that enemy unleashes against our lives. The God who responds to hatred, may he respond every way, every time hatred shows up against us in the power of Jesus.
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1: wọlé ẹka wọlé to him in heaven. 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We should learn to say holy. Mimo, holy is the Lord in heaven. Beautiful song, friend. Testimony Jaga right there. Bringing our time now to 6 o'clock. 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We now bring you Living by the Answer with Reverend Ari Ogun.

0: We welcome you to Living by the Answers for Dream Center of the Life Voices International Churches. Come and enjoy the team ministry of one of God's choicest servants, Reverend Olushola Ajodeleru. We believe God with you that God's dreams for your life will certainly come to pass as you hear God's word and apply the truths in Jesus' name. Stay tuned and blessed.
1: Praise the Lord. Welcome to another exciting time in God's presence and the word of God. I'm sure you have been waiting for me. I believe God with you today that God's dreams for your lives will suddenly come to pass as you hear the word of God and apply the principles to your lives in Jesus' name. Father, bless your word today and cause your kingdom to increase by it in Jesus' name. Amen.
2: The covenant reality stood on. Everybody else had it there, but it was not their name. But for David, it was his name. I don't know if what I'm saying. In fact, some of you, you have a baptismal name that people don't call you. You know, I didn't like some. When in own time, that was when the Anglican Church decided that they are going to go national, that they will not be naming children English name. So that's why people like us did baptism without English name. Do you understand what I'm saying? But can you imagine they call it, your baptismal name was Agnes? And you, they never called you that. And say, Agnes, you are even looking for the person. And you are you now. You know what I'm talking about. Some of you know. The after marriage, you know, most married women. Mrs. Johnson. Iwali now. How many of you know what I'm talking about? It has not registered. Most times, what you are in Christ has not fully registered. You don't struggle to bear your name. Is that okay?
3: Yes, sir.
2: If I say Deacon, which one of you will stand up? That's title. If I say Deacon Kenny, you won't mistakenly stand up. Deacon Lekon. And you don't.

0: You don't struggle to bear that name. When the truth become encapsulated inside your soul. Soul. Are you following me? When a child is called by name, Aki, Aki, Aki, Aki, on time, the child is convinced that is mine. In fact, the day they gave the name that child, some of you have 15 names. In fact, there are some of you that you have forgotten some names that they named you. How many of you know what I'm talking about? Out of all names they gave you that day, that maybe it's your grandfather that called you certain name. My father called all of us the name that nobody bears. Nobody dares call. Younger brother, when he, in the church in Lagos, they call him a name that he's calling. I look at all of you. None of us hear that calling with him. He called everybody's special name that he gave them. Every other person, they call you another name. So even when I visit by that name, I say, this is the name that we call you. Or is that the name I call you? I hope you follow what I'm saying.
1: Yes, sir.
0: So there are names that people call people. Do you understand what I'm saying? Now, in our day, they give you Uriki. Eh? Adufe, Anyeke, Yela, Akbeke, Orente, and things like that. And there are some very interesting names. And some of you have names that you have forgotten yourself. There are some names that you don't like. That when they, and you have some grandmother from the village, it won't call you the name. They call you Ayodele, Olushi, and that one we call Akoni. Uncle me like Ashel. Uruguay. And you know, if the devil now call you the name, don't like you, don't you bind the devil, yeah. Bind that devil. Do you understand what I'm saying? This is the purpose of this kind of teaching. 1 + 1 = 2. 2 + 2 = 4. Everything you do financially, it is constructed on the foundation of arithmetic. Am I talking? You buy bread, it's foundation of arithmetic that you know the change you are to collect. If they mistakenly give you lesser than you should collect, you will not go. Is it my 50? Say, it's 40. No. You are so serious with it. You say, no. Oh yeah, go over again. And you write it down. You total it. I say, it is 50. It's a 40. Okay, count it. Say you to count it. You are standing on foundation. Most Christians' foundation is incomplete. Are you following what I'm saying? They are speaking in terms of the truth of Christianity in their foundation. There are people in ministry today that the foundational subject that make a man to stand strong is not there and did not come off. I say, if it can happen to that kind of man, are we safe? Your safety is not depending on what happens to somebody else or not happen. It is dependent on your foundation. 2 Corinthians 5:17-18 has to do with this. All things are passed away. Not talking of your soul, it's not talking of your body. You have to deal with all things in your soul and in your body. Praise God. How many of you have an idea of who you are now? We do that. We have been able to share. Let me see your hand up. This happened to me. Then it begins to rule your thinking. And that you know that healed happened at the new birth to your spirit. You will now understand that the sick that is trying to get healed, you are the refusing to get sickness.
2: Maybe you are here today and you don't have Jesus as your Lord and Savior, or you used to be a backslider. And you are telling Jesus today, I want to become a member of this kingdom. You may have been coming, you enjoy the gift of the kingdom, but attending church service is to be a member. And if you are doing that, put your right hand on your chest and pray after me. Just today, I accept your sacrifice. You shed blood for my sins. You gave your life for me. Believe that and accept that. And I submit myself to you to be my Lord and Savior from this day forward and forever. Thank you for accepting. I receive my sins washed by your blood now. I become a child of God by your word and by your spirit.

0: 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Amen.
1: I'm sure you've been greatly blessed by that glossy teaching of God's word. 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
1: Another beautiful day here, another beautiful Wednesday. Of course, it seems to be a great day because I'm feeling it in the air, I'm feeling it in my spirit, and I'm feeling it in my soul that it's going to be a great day. Do you believe? If you believe, then let me hear you say hi. Okay. All right. That's the situation right about. I feel every morning, you know, when I come through like this, I do not feel despair. No matter the situation, how the economy of the world or Nigeria is feeling, it can't make me to feel down. I like to be up. I like to raise the spirit of those listening to me as well. I like to raise your spirit. You can't feel down if you listen to this. I'm not bragging. It's what I know that God made it to be, because I know that it's not easy, you know, to be up at this time. So you need someone to always uplift you, and that's what I like to do. Okay, so today is another day. And for those who, even when I was dropping the vibes, saying, well, feeling your vibes the finest. No, just imagine when a husband and wife always wake up in the morning just to listen to us. I mean, and they always tell you that, well, I'm feeling.

spirit is high. So let me say kudos and blessings to Mrs. Josephine Hiejire Chibweze. Of course, husband and wife representing, as they're talking about the wife of Omoji there, all the way from Ilasa Maja. Good morning to you guys. God bless you. Josephine Hiejire Chibweze. Because husband and wife represent, as they're talking about the wife of Omo Jesu there, all the way from Ilasa Maja. Good morning to you guys. God bless you. I pray for you, everything will be fine with you. All right, listening as well, I pray for you, everything will be fine. No matter what you went through yesterday, great day for you, will be a better day for you, and that's my prayer for you. So good morning and welcome. This is how we roll every morning on AM Lagos, Metro 97.7 FM, the finest in the building. Pretty, okay. You call me the nature's finest, DJ Pretty, the finest, and I'm glad to be here again this morning as always. The Punch is with me, The Vanguard is here, Daily Post is here, Nation newspaper as well as Guardian newspaper. You know, this segment of the show is where we'll take you through the headlines. 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All of the forms, you can send your messages. And if you're watching online as well, because it's also streamed and shared via Pretty the Finest Ego Keys platform, you can go check it out and drop your comment also below the live video right there at Pretty Finest at Digoke. Good morning and welcome. All right, on behalf of Uche Uwadinachi, yes, that's my guy, Mr. Paparazzi, as I call him. We rode together this morning and I say welcome. Let me first take you through predictions for major cities before I start rolling the headlines for you. And I begin from in Lagos, where the weatherman says Lagos it will just be giving us some cloudy moments. So it's not that it's going to be rain. It will just be giving us some cloudy clouds as we have it later in the day. It will be sunny as we had yesterday. So yesterday started with drizzling, then later it got into very sunshine. So it's cloudy weather you expect today in Lagos, with the precipitation of 15% and the humidity 95%, while the wind will be moving at 5 kilometers per hour. And for the temperature for Lagos, the lowest it can be 24 degrees and the highest it will be 26 degrees Celsius. Lagos will not have more than that for today in Asaba. Delta State Capital looking cloudy as well, with 24 degrees lowest temperature and 31 degrees highest temperature. The Abuja, the nation's capital, is cloudy at the moment with 22 and 29 degrees Celsius. And for the city of Enugu in the southeastern of Nigeria, is a mostly cloudy weather situation, 24 degrees lowest and 30 degrees highest temperature. What about the city of Lafia in Nasarawa State? Is a mostly cloudy situation, 22 degrees lowest temperature, 32 degrees highest temperature. And for the city of Kaduna, is a mostly cloudy weather situation right there. The temperature between 21 and 29 degrees Celsius. Let me end it in Adamawa State, where it is partly sunny at this time, between 24 and 31 degrees Celsius. Wherever you find yourself, you try as possible to be a good Nigerian. From here, we wish you the very best of this beautiful week. Let's go to the dailies now. The Punch newspaper is what I have right now. And the banner headline on today's Punch newspaper is about Wike and all of the APC governors' brouhaha. And it says, the 2027 elections, APC leaders weigh options as Wike governors rift deepens. APC leaders weigh options as Wike governors rift deepens. Malami Fagbemi clash over $200 million Mambila settlement is another story on the

punching miner's death. FG probes 37 fatality, vows no cover-up. Is another story on the newspaper. Still on the Punch, state police, Osun, first to approve as National Assembly clarifies the transmission. So now, the National Assembly has sent the bill down to the state now. It's now the responsibilities of the state assemblies to do their own bid now. Osun happens first, as Osun passed it yesterday and said, look, let's go there. State police is it, and it will be. So what are other states waiting for? Well, let's expect from other states. Let's see. Begin to see. I mean, look at the state that we see. Oh, we now need to know the states that are enemies of the people now. So Osun State, pass mark for now. Let's see what other states we do. Okay. Rivers Hoopers reclaim NPBL title. But, all right. Still a bit of sport. Kanu rally fans amid crisis. Some are saying, Kanu, leave that place. Don't know how to manage football club. But while others are saying, let's give him. Well, let's see how it goes. All right. Madagascar not afraid of studded Nigeria. All right. Full house as Eagles begin training for Madagascar. I just have to give you a bit of sport. Teammates' absence should not be Eagles' excuse. Told you. All of this, I just took you through a bit of sport from sport now. And this one, Unger. Iran walks out Trump's annihilation threat. You know, I've always asked this question. Just as Baba Fela asked when he was alive, who and who is united in this United Nation? Who and who are united in the UN? They call it United Nation. I was there yesterday. I mean, they all sat down. Donald Trump was talking. I mean, all those things he was saying. And that's the same body that contains Ukraine, contains Russia. They are fighting. Iran is there. Israel is there. US is there. Fighting. And you say you are United Nation. They should change the name. There's nothing United Nation, as Fela Nicola Bokuti said. There's nothing United. I don't know how Uche and I will be in the same room and we cleanse. Yet we are fighting with every might that we have. Say we are friends. We are not. We can't be friends when we keep fighting every time. If it is little quarrel, we can understand. But fighting to the extent we are using punches, using missiles, using West. No, that one, we can't be friends. So I wonder how they always sit in that room called UN and they say they are United Nations when is the body that contains all these countries that are fighting each other and one another. Iran had to walk out yesterday when Trump was speaking all of those states. You know, some people have started talking about Trump saying what he said yesterday was an address that was more or less like a threat. But I don't know about that. Away from that, robbers kill Lagos party guest, dumb body Eva. Wow. What a sad one. Bars drive customers away from Ogun business. Police raid Delta crime den, arrest 5. And this one, Anambra flood pupil missing as police recognize. 52-year-old man found dead inside Kwara well. God. And this one, Nigerian convicted of larceny, money laundry, said in U.S. I also have this one. 6 kidnapped Katsina varsity student, driver rescued. Thank God that one. More political stories. Iritik Ngibe will lose FC Senate seat, according to Wike. And Obi-led NDC government will reintroduce fierce subsidy in print form. Yes, I shared that story with you on the drive time yesterday evening, Kwaso said. And of course, Ibadan Airport. Wike lied. FG never give Oyo 50 billion naira. This according to Mark. And still about Mark, Oyo State. Adilabu, this is self from ex-AIDS defection to APM. And Babacho Lawal joins NDC 3 months after ADC exit. The man is moving up and down. Okay. So PDP, flag bearer, back week 6 broad support. And you have this 27 NDC sees key campaign council appointment to Obi Kwankwaso. And police seek information on Delta APC NDC clash. Clarify rifle. These are the major headlines you can find on today's Punch newspaper. And that takes us quickly to Vanguard newspaper now. The banner headline on today's Vanguard newspaper. Experts divided over CBN's 3% interest rate clash. 2027, Obi will restore fierce subsidy in different form. Kwankwaso, CBN cut interest rate to 23%.

percent. That's another story on the Vanguard. And you have this one, expert Governor Alex Otis exit controversy. And this one is a piece by Nana. Okay. Moving on from there, still on the newspaper, APC coalition worked because Tinubu is hurt. Show me. And 170,000 naira protection fee saga. Ogumonak denies a stopping P campaign. Babacho Lawa joins NDC 3 months after leaving ADC. Is another story on the Van newspaper. Okay. Why Brazil speaks first? UN General Assembly. 5 things to know there. And you also have this one. Hardship NFC workers demand for 500 naira petrol price, 500,000 naira minimum wage. All these from the Daily, from the Vanguard newspaper. Quickly to the Daily Post newspaper. Deadline on the Daily Post newspaper says, fair price. Article as majority of Nigerians reject Tinubu's fair subsidy policy. Former article ally Babacho Lawa defect to NDC. And still on the Daily Post newspaper, you have these headlines there. Court nullifies Babazango's ADC candidacy, recognizes Bashir for Yola Federancy. Thank God I'm not on Wike's list. Governor Sule is the one talking there. And 2027, you won't return it. Wike blast Iritiki Ngibe. We are bringing back fair subsidy, Kwankwaso. And this one, still from the Daily Post newspaper, 2027, ex-Abacho Lawal meets Seriake Dixon, NDC leader. Of course, after the meeting, that he joined the party. Rainbow Coalition refers history of political realignment. Sokoto PDP Guba Khan is one talking there. And you have this one, still the Daily Post. 2027, no messiah is coming to see Patutomi tells Nigerians. And still on Party Utomi, Nigeria take over their country. Professor Utomi warns INEC over restriction of polling unit. Says Nigerian take over their country. Professor Party Utomi warns INEC over restrictions at polling unit. Kidnapped Borno's children, 130 days far too long. El-Rufai tells then government. Of course, and when we say El-Rufai, we're talking about Mohammed El-Rufai, who happens to be the son of former governor of Kaduna State, El-Rufai. Kaduna, Ubasani has a huge vision for education. Deputy governor is one talking there. In that state, Bago inaugurates commission to investigate deaths of 37 persons in NSCDC custody. Bago urges clerics to preach unity, to preach against teen mining. Because what we now hear is that in Niger Fara, the children don't want to go to school again. They all want to go to

0: one. Niger boys are 700 remain in captivity 1 month after abduction. All of these headlines are taken from the Daily Post newspaper. All right. Let me quickly leave the Daily Post now and take you through the Guardian newspaper. As a time check, it's 28 minutes gone past 6 a.m. right here in the city of Lagos, Metro 97.7. The banner headline on today's Daily Post newspaper, it says, hunger. Now, when we say hunger, we're talking about United Nations General Assembly. Hunger. Opposition flays Tinubu's absence as world leaders tackle global crisis is the banner headline on the Guardian newspaper. And below the main plate, you have Lagos launches Child Protection Week. Target 1,500 children. Police arrest suspect, recover arms, vehicles in Edo Delta. Makinde denies receiving 50 billion naira for Ibadan airport upgrade. Is a story on The Guardian. Of course, you have this one as well from The Guardian newspaper. Majority of Nigerians demand fair subsidy restoration. FG warns against evidence tampering as probe into miner's death begins. Saraki Hills appeal court ruling on Magu's unlawful tenure. China's consul general pushes expansion of economic cultural ties. And Sultan convenes national prayer September 30, urges electorate to sack bad leaders. That's next Wednesday is when he's calling for that prayer. All right. Edo to shut health facilities operating below approved standards. All of these headlines are from the Guardian newspaper. Okay. The last paper before me, before I have a breather and start going to your messages, is the Nation newspaper. And the banner headlines on the Nation newspaper this morning says a panel begins probing into deaths of 37 suspected illegal miners in NSCDC custody. You also have this one. Aiyedatiwa flags of 400 million naira bursary scholarship for over 13,000 Ondo students. Police avert APC-NDC clash, recover AK-47 in Delta. And APC leaders urge to close ranks ahead of elections is another story on the Nation newspaper. There is no vacancy in Aso Rock, says Akpabio. Tinubu to LG chairman, keep thugs, violence out of 2027 elections. And you also have this one. Can ex-IGP Adamu end APC 16-year reign in Nasarawa? Is a big question mark that story is having. And 2027, DMI opens talks with Abure-led Labour Party, other political groups. And you have this one as well. Yayi Adebutu, a clash of titans imminent. And this one is in Ogun State. Who goes there? All right, in Ogun State. Is it Yayi or is it Adebutu? It's going to be a big one. All right, let's leave it. Some other stories here I've taken elsewhere, so there's no need wasting time repeating or doing tautology. All right, thank you. All right, let me have a breather. After this short breather, then I'll come back. I'll start taking your messages. Keep them coming on different platforms that we provided for you. All right, you have on the WhatsApp portal is 0916-257-1214. 0916-257-1214. And of course, for the text message, you can send to 0901-133-9793. 0901-133-9791. And of course, you can also go to facebook.com/Metro977Live. Yes, on that page, the headlines have been posted there. You can go check out the headlines, read them. Then below the comments, drop your comment below the headlines there. Drop your comments. I'll be taking them one after the other. And of course, you can also go on Preacher the Finest at Degoke, where we are streaming live there. Below the live video there, you can drop your comment. Thank you. I appreciate it. It is AM Lagos Live Newspaper headline segment of the show this beautiful morning on Metro 97.7 FM. My name is Pretty. You call me the finest. Let me have a short breather. When I return, I'll be taking your messages one after the other. Keep it locked right here. Don't touch it. Don't move it.
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0: 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Verify the licensing status of such schemes on this website, www.cbn.gov.ng, www.nicom.gov.ng, www.pencom.gov.ng, www.sec.gov.ng, www.fsrcc.gov.ng. 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
4: That's right. Thank you very much for being with us. Still on Metro 97.7 FM's here, Lagos Live, this beautiful morning newspaper headline segment. Let me begin to look through your messages one after the other now, as they are always pouring in, yes, heavily, one after the other. Let's begin to check them out. All right, let's begin from this one. Yes, on, okay, let me begin from the Facebook portal, Metro 977 Live, Facebook, Metro 977 Live, where Dr. Mrs. Maole Bara from Owerri said, "Sad. Nigeria is the sixth largest oil producing country and ranked the seventh world's greatest producer of crude, yet one of the greatest importers of refined oil. Just look at Nigerians buying fuel, diesel and kerosene at cost higher than non-crude producing countries. With all the trillions borrowed, our refineries are still lying moribund, and we have a government that is insensitive to the suffering of the masses. How did we get here? We must get it right in 2027. That's your message. Chinedum Okafor says, good morning. Restoration of petrol subsidy is not an option. Please, there should be effective management of the savings to fix our refineries, at least to improve local production. Nigeria must end fuel importation. Wike and APC governor saga. Let them fight for political structure. I'm only worried about our 40 electoral act that may affect the electoral outcome. Rainbow coalition may relegate some political bigwigs. That's according to your message. Okay. Right, this one still on the Facebook portal says Babacho Lawal, Oyewole Fatula says Babacho Lawal has joined the Nigerian Democratic Congress NDC just months after leaving the ADC, adding yet another twist to Nigeria's restless political scene. He announced the move in Abuja after meeting with the party's leadership led by Siriake Dixon. But the real issue is not the defection itself. It is the growing pattern of politicians drifting from one platform to another without offering any clear value. Lawal, who once publicly projected Tinubu's rise, now reinforces the image of a political class driven by survival rather than conviction. Nigerians are no longer impressed by headline politics. In 2027, they will likely demand more than recycled loyalty and changing party labels." All of these from the Facebook portal this morning. I'll still be taking more from the Facebook portal. Keep them coming. Let me go elsewhere now to look at what has been sent there. I'll return to the Facebook portal. All right. Okay, this one from, what's the name now? Okay, Six Twos says, good morning. Yes, thanking us for the headlines. Yes, Six Twos from Ayanwale Street, Ijayi, Ijokoro. Thank you. Benjamin from Shogunle says, good morning. CBN reduced interest rates. My question is, what have, thanking us for the headlines. Yes, Six Twos from Ayanwale Street, Ijokoro. Thank you. Benjamin from Shogun, good morning. CBN reduced interest rates. My question is, what have changed? What have changed? Why now? The interest rate that has been going up and up the past 3 years, even when the investors are complaining, they keep increasing the rate. Again, I ask, why cut the interest rate now? We deceive ourselves too much in this country. Okay. Stevie Kelu from Maryland says, good morning. Miners' death, they should first tell us who owns those illegal mining sites. The braggadocio comment that there will be no cover-up is just for the newspaper. He says, Wike determines the presidency, governor of a state, senate seat, or not, in the present Nigerian politics, yet is mute about this man. Patutomi is right. It's only ultimate votes that can chase this government out of power. Yes, that's come from Steve Ikelu. Wole Fatula, Central Capital Territory Minister Yusuf Wike, has once again stirred a controversy, this time by telling Senator Iriti Kingibe he will not return to the National Assembly in 2027 and branding her illiterate. He also insisted that everyone secured by the FCT administration follow due process and receive National Assembly approval. Yet, Wike's conduct continues to draw criticism. He behaves less like a public servant and more like a political lord, turning project sites and appearances into stages for dominance and intimidation. His growing arrogance has become difficult to ignore. He does not simply govern, he seeks to possess. Many observers, his disregard for restraint become an embarrassment to public office. Wole Fatula there. Okay. This one from what's the name now? It says, good morning, Church Finance. I hope everything is pretty at your end. Regarding poor people, poverty in the land, we thank God. She says, I want to shout at the rooftop for the oftentimes that is still the turn that of the south. Okay. He said, though power rotation between the south and the north is not enshrined in the constitution, it's pivotal to our peaceful coexistence as a nation. I'm Edward from Ogun State. He says, enjoy your day. Yes, enjoy your day. I wish you the best as well from here. Okay, moving on. Mayor from Ikotunigbe says, another beautiful day with ugly news coming from a country called Nigeria. Yeah, says probe upon probe. The end, nothing positive will come out to this illegal mining of a thing. That is why we are being called a disgraced nation, fantastically corrupt, a country of particular concern, as this group of rulers are still in power. Said nothing positive will happen except looting. It is not a big disaster. Is it not a bit shameful that the immediate past president is late Buhari and Tinubu have strategies, especially the current one, as everything is full of controversies. Are we good in population and empty upstairs to allow? You went on and on and on. The blind man to continue to. I don't know what you are writing here. So where are the so-called land? Are they also okay? That this guy, you like to mayor from a cartoon. I don't want to two of you on this platform. There's a mayor, there's a lady. You guys like to use abusive words. We don't encourage that here. No, I always try to help you, you know, see how through your message. But each time I see them, always abusive. You can make your point without insulting anyone. There are plenty words you can use without using insultive words. Please, let's move away from

0: That Pascal Chimezi from Ikeja says, morning, pretty. St. Paul in the Bible is fond of saying, in view of all this, what shall we say? He say, you have read out so many unmotivated. What then shall we say? Say, things have badly fallen apart in our country. You can see that the center has lost grip. Nigeria president is not at the UN gathering for whatever it is worth. Yet, he wants to be early on here. It is not really his fault. It is the fault of all of us Nigerians for supporting evil in the land. Wiki has arrogated to him part of the electorate, determining who gets elected or not. Why then do we still struggle to go and in 2027 if it is Wiki that will determine the outcome? Let's ask Wiki to please choose all the next leaders for us. Pascal, if you choose leaders for you, would you be happy if you... Okay. Kochila from Alagbadu says, good morning, Mr. Finest and the finest of them all. Okay, thank you. Says, good, and all the goodness now of Metro F. No vacancy in Aso Rock. Akpabio, please, if you're the new Aso Rock spokesperson, we all need to honest restructuring of our characters and minds for and progress for all of us all over the world, especially in Nigeria now. It says, may Almighty God bless all the good human beings. Okay. Thank you, Kochila. All right. God bless. Okay. Keep them coming. Yes. 091-257-1214. 091-625-1214. 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Below the headlines there, you can drop your message. Emeka Igbo on Facebook says, good morning. Thanks for newspaper headlines. Okay, thank you as well. All right, keep them coming. Of course, I'll be taking them again. But let me quickly have another short breather. When I return after this one, then I'll be taking the last set of messages that will be coming through. All right. Keep it locked. Don't move it. Don't touch it. It is newspaper on Metro 97.7 FM right here in the city of Lagos. My name is Pretty Adego, the nature's finest, alongside Uche Uwadinachi. Keep it locked. Don't touch it.
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1: 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More of your messages now on air from Lagos, says Senator Akpabio. Focus on your own re-election and stop making undemocratic remarks that there is no vacancy in Aso Rock, as if the country governance has handed over to the current chief occupant of Aso Rock Villa. I beg, say Nigeria State Governor. Niger State Governor, it is not enough telling miners not to go into the business of illegal mining, which might not be the case in what happened recently. He says, rather go after the owners of these illegal mining sites scattered all over the state, for they are the real enemies. They are the

real enemies of the state or the community set up na smoke screen. Nothing will come out of it. Niger, my quantity. I hailed it. That's the way he wrote it, and I helped him to read it same way he wrote it. Thank you. Steve Omar Fozo. Yes, thank you very much. I just remember you sent last night. Yeah. When we were dishing out the beautiful tunes, pretty, you're setting me on fire. You're setting my heart on fire with drum blues. Yes, thank you. Thank you so much for the updates you sent last night when we were giving you all those beautiful tunes. Now, to your message, it says, on State of the Nation, just like nothing is United Nations, same is nothing is working in disorganized Nigeria's economy other than corruption and killings. Those who Mambila power loot acquired terrorists demanding 30 million naira over kidnapped Mofara. Oyo State Makinde is denying receiving money from FG for a port upgrade. Said 30 illegal miners are still unsettled in Niger State. At this background, can anyone say Nigeria is working after 66 years of independence? Thus, I maintain, however, total and sincere restructuring of Nigeria for true federalism. Or let the federating nationalities peacefully go different ways remains imperative now. This is because things are falling down. The center can no longer hold unity of it. This United Nations is not by force. The stitch in time saves nine. And he always says, take it or leave it. Some of us are from command. Ipaja sent in that one. Idimapuza from Suliri says, government hierarchy, Wiki seems to be mobile and vocal. More than VP Shettima and Senate President Akpabio. That's why Wike could take on governors without fear, because Mr. President is always with him. All nothing happened to Babacho Lawa while he was in ADC, but now that he has joined NDC, because Obi is there, very soon APC will go after him. If Mr. President had done due diligence before removing fear subsidy, Nigerians won't be going through what they are going through now. He just removed subsidy without studying how Nigerians will suffer. He removed subsidy without none of our four refineries working. And that's why other politicians like Atiku and Kwankwaso pretend. May God help Nigeria. Idimapuza from Suruleri. So this it says no vacancy in Asura by Akpabio. Don't know why people debate the absence of Tinubu and Shettima, even when they are around, is there anything positive coming from them? Mayor from Ikoto Egbe. Once I talk about your previous messages, not good enough, you now send. Damn, you can only send messages without abuse. Shettima, even when they, is there anything positive coming from them? Mayor from Ikoto Egbe. Once I talk about your previous messages, not good enough, you now send. Damn, you can actually send messages without abusing anyone in the first instance. Please, let's maintain it that way. Thank you. All right, this one from Adishina Wasini Kurudu says, good morning. Why is Nigeria refusing to do the needful? We need to restructure this country for and let each region or state take over their resources. These illegal mining sites, where some individuals are mining the resources that belong to Nigerians for their own personal pocket, is wrong. Let us do the right thing by giving each region autonomy to manage their resources and their security themselves, and give 10% to the federal government. With this, there will be peace across Nigeria. And for Peter Obi party saying they are going to return fair subsidy, this is a desperate move. What will need increment of subsidy removal and cutting of interest rate by CBN in the right direction. Hope they will go further. And for U.S. President Trump, who told Iran to accept deal or be blown off all entire countries, also banned some media. Well, thank you. I seem to get the remaining part of your message. Thank you. Okay, pretty good morning. You're doing a good job, thank you. Eda Agbasho says, unknown to many Nigerians, Minister Wike will soon become Mutu Sese Seko of Congo or Idi Amin of Uganda. If not checked, his approach to matters really shows he's currently parading Rainbow Coalition, which will later turn political party to terrorize Nigerians. So he should be stopped now. Nigerians, take note.

That's what Eda is saying. And Pastor J says, every time I listen to people like Wike Akpabio and other APC supporters, the only conclusion is that there is something these people are fighting so hard to hide from Nigeria. There is something they might be revealed to Nigerians if they lose out of power, and that thing must be a wicked hidden agenda. God will frustrate every evil agenda against this country. Okay, thank you for your message. Excuse me. Martin from Ojo Alaba says, Wike's pascality and uncalled behavior still growing. Imagine talking tough against opposition members, the one who decide who wins election in Nigeria. What a country. And is an appointee of the government. Lecturer is there watching, says DSS and other security operatives are there and clapping for his for him. Is a son sent by his father to steal who breaks his victim's doors with legs. And that's your message there. Thank you. Okay. We are gradually moving to how time flies. It flies there. God have mercy. Okay, moving on to the other side. Now this one from Jin says, good morning. Why let Borno kidnap school kids and others for such a long time? Like sheep without a shepherd. Dangote, the Africa's richest man, monopolized lots of other products like cement, etc. That like electricity will be allowed for him. God is suffering upon some oil, some of product. God help Nigeria. Well, that's the way you put the message. Still on text messages from Anderson Itoki says, good morning, pretty. And he said, hard rules in Ogun. This is one reason every state must manage forces not to rush to Abuja for monthly subvention, oil mine money. And yet, after the collecting the this money, there is nothing to show, no impact. My good example is this very Ogun state. Now, tell me, how could business strive in a measurable roles? Investors from Agbado, Itoki to Abule is a no-go area, which you can come and see things for yourself. Pretty personally will welcome you. I know the road now. I know the road. The last time I was going to, what's the name of this? I have a brother around, what's they call this? The name of after Songo. And that car, the car I took there, I was asking who sent the message. That my car suffered seriously. I'm telling you, Ilogbo, yes, Yano Ilogbo, that's where their house is. I regretted taking my car to that road. I swore to drive through that road again. I'm telling you, I know what you face there. I know it's not good to see. Where's the road we have there? God have mercy. Yet we have governors. Talking about Ogun State governor for so long, that man said, God have mercy. Anyway, it is well. It is well before they will say, I'm trying to, he's in an election now, before they will say, I'm trying to knock him off. He's going to the Senate. Okay, moving on to more messages that we have here. And of course, this one says, James from Ikeja. Okay, it says, pretty, I just want to say thank you for all you do every morning. I'm blessed. Yes, listening to you is a blessing to me every morning. Oh, thank you. God bless you. God bless you. I appreciate. All right. Thank you. And this one says, I said, you didn't put your name on it. I can't find your name. Tinubu is messing with Nigerians. And I don't know why he's doing that, because the way he's behaving, how can he, after the number of spent outside, he still decided to extend it, and without even telling Nigerians anything. That's why some Nigerians are speculating that the president is feeling fine. Pretty, is it true the president is not feeling fine? Well, my brother, I on Onuga. And I'm not Mrs. Remi Tinubu. You know the situation of things. I don't know. Thank you. Okay, as Martin from Ojo Alava says, the man of God who want to pray for he was kidnapped means God has answered his prayer. Martin from Ojo Alava says, the man of God who went to pray for Tinubu, God has answered his prayer. Are you mocking the man of God? Don't do that. Okay, thank you so much. Yes, I appreciate all of your messages. God bless you all. Yes, for doing this with us every morning.

When we return at the other side of the network news this morning, of course, you know, we'll be making it again as we always do. So where are we going this morning? On point. Fake drugs everywhere. Fake drugs. AFDAC doing enough. What about Standard Organization of Nigeria that should be taking care of all of these products before they get into us? Fake drugs everywhere. Drinks, medicines, food, everything fake now everywhere. In fact, me, I'm even scared nowadays to pick things in the market. God help us. We'll talk about fake drugs and doing to Nigerians now and the role of the agencies that should do their work at the other side of the network news. Get ready. Fake drugs. So much. On behalf of Uche Wadinachi, my name is Pretty Adegoke. Keep the messages coming. When we return, we'll see some of them and check them out. Good morning. God bless you.

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1: It's 7 o'clock. This is the Netflix of Radio Nigeria. Good morning and thank you for joining us on the news. I'm Rachel Bwala. This morning I'll be reading with
2: Olayemi. Good morning. Thanks for joining us. The headlines. Federal government inaugurates 10-member committee to probe death of 37 illegal miners.
3: Mitigation measures and steps that can be taken now before the 2027 elections in order to increase transparency, to create more trust.
2: European Union urges speedy resolution of disputes ahead of next year's polls. CBN cuts monetary policy rate to 23%. And NEMA intensifies flood preparedness in high risk alert. The spotlight is on Aquate at 39.
1: 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Now the news in detail.
2: The federal government has inaugurated a 10-member independent investigative committee to probe the reported death of 37 alleged illegal miners in the pay of the Nigeria Security and Civil Defense Corps, NSCDC, in March. The committee, inaugurated by the Minister of Interior, Olubunmi Tunjo, followed President Bola Tinubu's directive for a comprehensive, transparent and unhindered investigation into the circumstances surrounding death. The Osun State House of Assembly has solution supporting the establishment of state police in Nigeria, driving it as a critical step towards strengthening security and deepening federalism. The resolution was passed during the plenary of the Osun State Assembly in Oshogbo, the state capital. The majority leader of the House, Ajide Kofo-Worola, moved the motion for the approval and passage of the proposed state police, which was seconded by the member representing Ifedodun State constituency, Mr. Tajudeen Adeyemi. His remarks, the Speaker, Prince Adewale Egbedun, a letter from the National Assembly notifying the House to debate the proposed alteration. Prince Egbedun said all the approved amendments of the Osun State House of Assembly shall be forwarded to the National Assembly for consideration. In separate submissions, the lawmakers reflected on the importance of state police, stressing that the initiative will enhance grassroots security and strengthen the nation's journey towards true federalism.
1: On security, President Bola Tinubu has assured the Nigerian Police Force Administration's continued support to enable it effectively secure the next general election and protect citizens exercising their democratic rights. President Tinubu gave the assurance in a message to this year's conference and retreat for senior police officers held in Owerri, Imo State. The conference was timely as Nigeria prepares for the election, stressing that citizens participate in the democratic process in an atmosphere of peace, security and confidence must remain a priority. He noted that security goes beyond protecting ballot papers and polling stations, meaning that it also involves protecting citizens, electoral officials and materials, preventing violence and intimidation, and creating a safe for political parties and candidates to campaign. The president, who's met by the secretary to the government of the federation, Senator George Akume, and the Inspector General of Police, Mr. Olatunji Dusu, and the leaders for their efforts to reposition the police and respond to the nature of crime and insecurity.
2: The federal government is to empower 200 youth in Oyo State with practical and marketable skills under the poverty reduction with growth strategy.

0: The More Than a Week program, beginning from the 28th of this month, is being implemented through the Office of the Senior Special Assistant to the President on Technical Vocational Leadership Education, TVEE. A statement by the SSA to the President, Dr. Abiola Arogundade, says the initiative, which will begin in Oyo State, will be replicated across the 6 geopolitical zones and access to skills training, equipment, and sustainable livelihood of young Nigerians. The statement maintains that beneficiaries will be trained in artificial intelligence, makeup, and fashion design. According to the statement, each participant will also receive a complete training kit to help them start or expand their businesses after the program. The statement further points out 500 tablets will be distributed to beneficiaries at the grand finale as part of the federal government's empowerment drive. It adds that the initiative is aimed at equipping Nigerians with practical skills, tools, and opportunities to build sustainable livelihoods.
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4: What vehicle carries more than it was built to carry? The answer is not just roads, it's about lives. Overloading threatens road safety, damage, undermines efficient transportation, and puts innocent road users at risk. Now, Nigeria is taking a decisive step. On 10th September 2020, Abuja becomes the center of a national conversation to confront one of the most to road safety, vehicle overloading. Welcome to Abuja 2026 and National Policy Dialogue on Ending Vehicle Overloading in Nigeria. Theme, Ending Overloading, Saving Lives. Guest speaker, Debrin Baba Ndachi, MNIPR, Director and CEO, Voice of Nigeria. Host, the Corps Marshal for Shehu Muhammad MNI, with His Royal Highness, the Emir of Zazzalo Ahmed Lou Bamali, CFR. Time, 9 a.m. Transcorp Hilton Hotel, Abuja. Abuja Declaration 2020. Overloading, Save Lives.
5: Money. That your money will they come through, eh? You say hello to the rich. Now so they also be. Today what? Tomorrow money don't fall you even see road. We know say sometimes they try your best, eh? But the money they fight come up like this. Money, nobody said they try you. Now just how this thing they hard for us all. I beg we shine eye to plan small. That better tomorrow when they look for so, eh? Now today planning na important. Oh, sis, bros, come close. Keep my money to look like ya. Make me talk up. Sergi. Now from EFINA and the National Orientation Agency. Samaram, go ahead.
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6: 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Ni Hao China brings China to Nigeria. Don't be left out. Ni Hao Nigeria. Hao China.
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0: Management, Information and Communication Technology from October 19th to November 27, 2026, Monday to Friday from 9 a.m. for 6 weeks. Respects must be degree or H&D holders. School certificate with credits in 5 subjects, including English language, may be considered. 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
2: Thank you for joining us. As earlier reported, the Fed has inaugurated a 10-member independent investigative committee to report the deaths of 37 alleged illegal miners in the custody of Nigeria Security and Civil Defense Corps, NSCDC, in Niger State. The committee, inaugurated by the Minister of Interior, Olubunmi Tunjiojo, followed President Bola Tinubu's directive for a comprehensive, transparent investigation into the circumstances surrounding their death. Creation, Mr. Tunjiojo directed the NSCDC leadership, all relevant officers, to cooperate fully with the committee and that all material evidence connected to the incident be preserved and made available to the investigators.
3: The committee is to identify two persons, ascertain the immediate and remote causes of their death, as well as time and place of their death. Identify the circumstances leading to the arrest and detention of the deceased person, National Security and Civil Defense Force, NSCDC, in Niger State. Examine the legality and suitability of the detention in question.
2: The minister also authorized the committee to co-opt relevant experts, access facilities and document visit locations connected to the incident, conduct forensic exam and receive memoranda from members of the public, on that any attempt to destroy or conceal evidence, intimidate witnesses or obstruct the investigation would be treated as a serious offense. Chairman of the committee, retired Deputy Director General of the DSS, Mr. Jifunkure, promised that the committee would carry out the assignment with diligence.
4: Meanwhile, the Niger State government has dissolved the fact-finding committee headed by the State Deputy Governor, Comrade Yakubu Garba, after the death of 37 suspected artisanal miners in the custody of the Niger Security and Civil Defense Corps, NSCDC. A 9-member Judicial Commission of Inquiry has been inaugurated to investigate the circumstances surrounding the tragic incident. The inauguration, Governor Muhammad Bago urged members to be fair to all. Correspondent Aliyu Muhammad now reports.
5: Though no reason was given for the dissolution of the fact-finding committee chaired by the deputy governor, the committee had already visited the site and the cell where the victims died and blew on its discoveries. The new Judicial Commission of Inquiry by the Judge of High Court of Justice, Niger State Justice Ahmed Mohammed, is to look into the conduct of NSCDC out administrative capabilities. As part of the commission's term reference, it is expected to look into the circumstances, arrest, detention, legality of custody, treatment in detention, as well as causes of death. Others are to assess the overall conduct of the affected officers of the civil defense and provide general recommendations. The State Attorney General and Commissioner for Justice Muazu had, while briefing the governor on the activities of the commission, the state has no power over the federal agency but may seek of residents under its custody, calls for probe.
6: The mere fact that they are alleged to be illegal miners does not in any way affect their fundamental rights, nor does it diminish that of the state government in protecting the lives and properties.
5: On the legality of the constituted Judicial Commission of Inquiry, the State Attorney General and Commissioner for Justice explained, guided by law.
6: The Constitution of the Federal Republic of Nigeria, the Tribunal of Inquiry Act of the Federation, and more particularly the Commission of Inquiry Law, Cap 27 of the Niger State, codified in our green books, gave His Excellency all the powers.
5: Governor Muhammad Bago issued a 1-month time frame for the commission to submit its report.
7: This Judicial Commission of Inquiry is by law responsibility.
6: 27 of the Niger State, as codified in our green books, gave His Excellency all the powers.
5: Governor Muhammad Umar Bago issued a 1-month time frame for the commission to submit its report.
7: This Judicial Commission of Inquiry is by law.

0: president of the matter.
1: Membership of the commission is drawn from the Nigerian Bar Association MENA branch, representative of MENA Emirates, State Ministry of Mineral Resources, and civil society organizations. In MENA, Ali Muhammad, Radio Nigeria.
2: Still on the inauguration of the panel, a chieftain of the People's Redemption Party, PRP, and presidential aspirant, Yakubu Kingsley, has called for quick and transparent investigation of the incident. A statement by Mr. Kingsley says no Nigerian should lose his life while seeking a means of survival. According to Mr. Kingsley, the reports that detainees were packed into an overcrowded cell, struggled to breathe, and repeatedly called for help before lives were lost demand a thorough, transparent, and impartial investigation. The PRP chieftain, who expressed deep sorrow over the death of suspected artists and minors, emphasized that Nigeria would deserve to know the outcome of the investigation. He also called for greater participation of communities in areas where hydrocarbons and solid minerals are extracted, arguing that local communities should be legitimate participants in the exploration and exploitation of the country's mineral resources.
3: And now to an electoral matter. As earlier reported, the European Union support to democratic governance in Nigeria, EUSGN, has called for the speedy resolution of all electoral disputes that can affect candidates' participation in next year's general election. The team leader and political analyst of the union, Mr. Ralph Michael Peters, made the call in Abuja during the presentation of findings from the EUSDGN 2 assessment of last year's political party primaries. He said courts shall give priority to cases capable of determining which political parties or candidates were eligible to contest elections, particularly disputes over nomination rights, to enable the Independent National Electoral Commission, INEC, to implement court judgments and make necessary adjustments to its preparations. Mr. Peters affirmed that the assessment also urged INEC to clearly explain decisions that require changes to published candidates' lists and indicate cases that were pending.
4: Mitigation measures and supporting measures that can be taken now before the 2027 elections in order to increase transparency, to create more trust among stakeholders and among the public in the credibility of the electoral process. And here we're focusing on issues, and we're focusing on institutions who are then the stakeholders to act upon these recommendations.
3: An electoral analyst with the EUSDGN, Ms. Florence Ganot, said the report further recommended sustained dialogue among INEC, the Inter-Party Advisory Council IPAC, political parties, affected aspirants and civil society organizations to clarify outstanding nomination issues and reduce tension.
5: Very important when it comes to trust and confidence in the whole process. It's important that those explanations are being given to the voters so they know how they ended up, which candidates on their ballots. And then our next edition, can the published candidate be traced to the selection report? A very favorable nomination trail is paramount to transparency.
3: Ms. Ganot said the assessment stressed the need to improve participation by women, young people, and persons with disabilities, recommending access to information, media opportunities, safe campaign venues, and non-partisan legal and procedural support.
2: Governor Caleb Mutfung of Plateau State says next year's general elections require political actors that will communicate directly and respectfully with citizens. To this end, the governor said that support for President Bola Tinubu was based on the president's vision for a better Nigeria. Governor Mutfung stated this at the inauguration of the City Boy movement in the state and the Operation Solid Rock movement, targeting to deliver 1 million votes to the president. Josiah Abison reports.
6: The City Boy movement emerged as a flagship support group for the re-election of President Bola Ahmed Tinubu and all other candidates of the APC. Governor Caleb Mutfung noted that there is no better candidate for the 2027 election than President Bola Tinubu, hence the call for continuity in governance and to enhance that the balance of power between the North and South is sustained.
7: Mr. President has demonstrated from where he took over Nigeria to where we are today that he knows where we are going, and with the right support, by the grace of God, we will get to where we ought to be among the committee of states in Africa and in the world.
6: Governor Mutfung acknowledged the economic difficulties confronting Nigerians, but argued that the federal government's reforms should be explained to citizens within the context of the economic situation.

0: inherited by the present administration. He advocated greater use of town hall meetings and direct community engagement, arguing that citizens needed opportunities to understand government policies and ask questions. The director general of the City Boy movement in the country, Francis Shoga, noted that what they are building is more than a movement, but a platform for young people to participate and lead the country forward.
1: We cannot complain about the future if we refuse to participate in it. Today, the people of Plateau State are participating in something very great that is going to change the story of our country.
0: Shoga reminded those inaugurated that their task is not to stay in their offices, but to go around every part of the country to ensure that President Tinubu gets a second term. Former governor of Plateau State and now senator representing Plateau South in the National Assembly, Samuel Lalong, said there is a renewed hope in the country and the youth have a role to play.
2: The youth are telling us to hurry up because the future is their home. Is that so? So nobody will do that better than Asiwaju Bola Ahmed Tinubu.
0: The event witnessed top APC leaders and other party faithfuls who came to show solidarity with the City Boy movement. The highlight of the event was the inauguration of City Boy movement in the state, as well as the unveiling of the Operation Rock Solid to deliver 1 million votes to Mr. President. From Jos, Josiah Budzun, Radio Nigeria.
3: Student union leaders of tertiary institutions have been advised to be responsible in their union engagement and innovations to enhance quality education. The Minister of Education, Dr. Tunji Alausa, gave the advice at the inauguration of National Association of University Students, NAUS, President and other EXCOs and 12 years anniversary celebration in Abuja. The Minister of Education, Dr. Tunji Alausa, represented by Deputy Director, University Education in the Ministry, Mr. Owolabi Olumide, said the student union should contribute their quota towards the development of the universities by equipping prospective graduates with the necessary entrepreneurial skills instead of overdependence on white-collar jobs.
4: I wish to remind our students that education is not merely a pathway to obtaining certificate. It is an instrument for developing character, skills, innovation, leadership, and national transformation. The future of Nigeria rests substantially in the hand of the young people.
3: The senior special assistant to the president on its student engagement, Comrade Sunday Asifon, urged the new NAUS leadership to advocate meaningfully for the rights of university students.
5: This is an opportunity for you to show that capacity in you at all levels. Intervene in matters that concern Nigerian students at the appropriate time. Intervene and make sure that Nigerian students are moving from the shackles and manacles of oppressors across our campuses. Do not see this position as I'm now a president of NAUS, but see it as a challenge.
3: The newly inaugurated president of NAUS, Comrade Meshack Nwankwo, noted that his leadership team was ready to initiate ideas and policies that will enable the university community's most diligent and reliable future leaders.
6: Nigeria is once again at the center of global diplomacy as world leaders gather in New York, the United States of America, for the 81st United Nations General Assembly. President Bola Tinubu, represented by the Vice President Kashim Shettima, is leading Nigeria's delegation, with the country expected to make its voice heard on issues ranging from global peace, security to development, climate action, economic cooperation and reform of the international system. Beyond the speeches and high-level meetings, what does Nigeria's participation at the UN General Assembly mean for the country? I earlier spoke with our correspondent, Hamza Alkali, who is on the Vice President's delegation on Nigeria's participation in this year's summit.
7: Basically, what I see Nigeria bringing differently this time around, it's a renewed vigor. But all the demands and the issues Nigeria have been raising are the same at the UN General Assembly. According to the Nigeria's permanent representative at the United Nations, the country is still pushing for the reform of the United Nations institutions and other international organizations to give room for equal distribution of resources and other amenities for countries to feel that the United Nations is actually protecting their interests.
8: There has been a clamor for Nigeria to be admitted to have a permanent membership in the United Nations Security Council. Do you think the nation is well positioned to achieve this push?
7: Another thing Nigeria is pushing as a big brother in Africa is the permanent representation at the UN Security Council. which is not new. Last year, the Vice President, in his speech, that is the national statement of Nigeria, he pushed for that, and this year he is still going to push for that. And Nigeria is leading in this debate, because Nigeria being admitted is going to give Africa that sense of belonging at the United Nations.
8: Can you tell us other issues Nigeria will be discussing at the conference?
7: Another issue Nigeria is coming with is economic diplomacy. Economic diplomacy in the sense that strategic partnerships and attracting investment to advance economic cooperation among member nations. That is another issue that Nigeria is pushing for. And then the last one is sustainable development goals, which talk about so many developmental issues that Nigeria is expected to emphasize and prioritize in its conversation at this year's UN General Assembly. Other issues I feel Nigeria is pushing is equal representation and then equitable distribution of a Nigerian permanent representative at the United Nations. Mentioned that over 60% of the U.S. resources is being expended at the U.N. headquarters, which the development, he said, was unacceptable, and they are going to reform that. The issue of Nigeria's permanent representation, according to the permanent rep, he said that Nigeria, which is chairing the finance and administration of the UN, is now better positioned to ensure that its demands are looked into and granted by the General Assembly. So these are some of the issues that the Nigerian delegation has come with. The Minister of Solid Minerals Development, Dr. Dele Alake, held a strategic meeting of African Solid Mineral Group that he chairs. He is the chairman of African Solid Mineral Group, which is an association of African countries that have vast mining potentials. So stakeholders and global investors were present at the event. They presented their scorecards and the achievements and opportunities also for investors to come in. They want to open up the African mining horizon. According to them, they don't want Africa to just be a destination of picking solid minerals and adding value outside Africa and bringing it. They want to share data among member states and also develop the minerals within Africa, add value in Africa, and then export finished products. That is the message they brought to the United Nations.
8: Our State House correspondent, Hamza Al-Khali, speaking from New York, United States. It's now 27 minutes past 7. 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In the headlines, federal government has inaugurated a

0: people, and uniting the nation.
1: 大家好，欢迎和我们一起庆祝。
2: Hello everyone, join us to celebrate. Are you a lover of Mandarin language and culture? 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Lined up for the event are quiz competition, drama, musical performances, question and answer sessions, and lots of refreshments. Come and meet the Ni Hao China family and other lovers of Mandarin language. For participation, send your details to 0813-268-6747 by text or WhatsApp 0808-991-9806. 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
3: The Board of Trustees, the Central Executive Council of All Christians Fellowship Mission, and the Okoye family, with faith in the sovereignty of Almighty God, hereby announce the glorious home call of our beloved founder and general overseer, Reverend Dr. William Uzochukwu Okoye. Burial arrangements are as follows. Service of songs, date, Wednesday, 30th September, time, 4 p.m., venue, Cathedral of Compassion, All Christians Fellowship Mission, number 2, Lugune Close, off Nile Street, before Police Station, Maitama, Abuja. Night of tributes and honor, date, Friday, 2nd October, time, 4 p.m. Venue, National Christian Center, Central Business District, Abuja. Burial dates, 8th and 9th October. Time, 8th October, 4 p.m. 9th October, 9 a.m. Venue, William Okoye's compound, Amatutu Agulu, Anyocha Local Government Area, Anambra State. Join us as we bid this General of God farewell to his eternal home. Announcer, Reverend Godwin Say, Deputy General Overseer.
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4: The Central Bank of Nigeria, CBN, has adjusted its monetary policy rate, MPR, from 26.5% to 23%. Briefing journalists in Abuja after the 307th meeting of the Monetary Policy Committee, MPC, the governor of the CBN, Mr. Olayemi Cardoso, remarked that the CBN reset the MPR because the transmission was not fast and the gap between the MPR and the interbank rate became too wide. He explained that the rate, which heightened several months ago, achieved the intended objectives and desired stability. The CBN governor added that the MPC retained the cash reserve requirement at 45% for deposit money banks, 16% for merchant banks, and 75% for non-TCA public sector deposits. Mr. Cardoso further explained that what informed the committee's decision to reset the monetary policy rate and other considerations.
5: The committee decided to reset the MPR and recalibrate the policy corridor as an important operational realignment aimed at strengthening monetary policy transmission and reinforcing the primacy of the monetary policy rate. Members are of the view that the current macroeconomic environment remains supportive.
4: The CBN governor stated that the recalibration of the MPR should not be taken for a change of policy, but as a deliberate effort to align the implementation framework with market realities and support the transition and inflation targeting regime. Mr. Olayemi Cardoso gave the assurance that the Apex Bank was ready to mop up any excess liquidity from circulation as part of efforts to ensure that election spending does not trigger undue inflation as the country enters another election year come 2027.
6: The federal government has developed a proposed non-interest finance framework and guidelines to provide a structured and transparent basis for delivering agricultural interventions. The Executive Secretary, National Agricultural Development Fund, Mr. Mohammed Ibrahim, stated this in Abuja at a strategic roundtable and validation session on the National Agricultural Development Fund non-interest finance framework and guidelines. He said the framework institutionalizes governance, operational and Sharia compliance standards while preserving the fund's developmental mandate and promoting inclusive agricultural finance. Mr. Ibrahim explained that the roundtable was aimed at obtaining stakeholders' recommendations to ensure the documents meet regulatory and industry standards.
7: The documents

0: laws are deliberately presented as drafts because we recognize that the best policies are shaped through dialogue, through collaboration and shared expertise. This roundtable therefore provides us an opportunity to draw on the wealth and experience represented in this room to ensure that the framework and guidelines are practical, they are implementable and are responsive to the realities of Nigeria's agricultural and financial sector.
1: The Director, Development Finance Advisory Department of the Central Bank of Nigeria, Dr. Paul Oluigbe, commended the fact
0: that are practical, they are implementable and are responsive to the realities of Nigeria's agricultural and financial sector.
1: The Director, Development Finance Advisory Department of the Bank of Nigeria, Dr. Paul Oluigbe, commended the fund for developing the framework, stressing that non-interest finance was usually overlooked in the country.
2: Use the opportunity of having this and some other people who are in the room to validate this framework and make sure that it is for our climb up, for our system, because it's a key area that is neglected. And we know that with the capacity you have demonstrated with your institution, the future is very bright.
1: The head of International Agricultural Development Fund, Mr. Olaleka Alabi, said the fund was an inclusive and final stage for stakeholders to adopt the resolution guidelines aimed at boosting access to non-interest finance. The chairman, CBN Financial Regulatory Advisory Council of Experts, Professor Bashir Umar, said financial institutions were an integral program due to their role in channeling intervention funds to beneficiaries.
3: The National Emergency Management Agency, NEMA, has applied flood preparedness measures following a high flood risk alert in Nigeria Hydrological Services Agency, NISA, for 15 states and country. The advisory identified high risk of riverine flooding, Cross River, Ebonyi, Benue, Anambra, Akwa Ibom, Lagos, Rivers, Edo, Kogi, Taraba, Bayelsa, Enugu, and Abia State, due to rising levels. A statement by the Director General, Mr. Zubaida Umar, said the agency had activated its zonal directories and operations officers in the affected states to monitor developments in vulnerable communities and with relevant authorities and response stakeholders. The statement urges residents in floodplains, riverbanks, low-lying areas and other vulnerable locations to take the warning seriously and to safer and higher ground before flood conditions worsen. Government authorities to activate their emergency preparedness and pre-position relief and response materials, including food, safe drinking water, medical supplies, and rescue equipment at strategic locations on high. The statement maintains that it will continue to monitor the collaboration with NISA, state emergency management agencies, and other stakeholders, while its response teams remain on standby to provide support.
1: The federal government says effective coordination among three arms of government will accelerate grassroots development. Minister of Special Duties and Intergovernmental Affairs, Mr. Zephaniah Chisalo, made this known at a national conference of local government chairmen and traditional rulers in Abuja. Jeremiah Jimeh reports.
4: The maiden national conference of the 704 local government council chairmen and heads of traditional councils has cadenced President Bola Ahmed Tinubu's renewed hope agenda to the declaring the conference open. President Bola Tinubu, represented by Secretary to the Government of the Federation, Senator George Akumi, said government only becomes meaningful when its impact was felt in the daily lives of
5: my administration since 2023 has strengthened development with a strengthened belief that Nigeria cannot look from the center alone. Development must take from the bottom up.
4: Senator Akumi unveiled the conference compendium titled Snapshots of President Bola Ahmed Tinubu's Achievement Under His Renewed Hope Agenda. The Minister of Special Duties and Intervention, Zephaniah Chisalo, also emphasized the need for stronger collaboration for effective grassroots development.
6: Our stakeholders are important partner in the effort. Their deep connection with the people, influence within the community, and as concern of our cultural heritage, position them as critical stakeholders in peace building, community mobilization, and sustainable development.
4: Representative of the Traditional Rulers and State Traditional Rulers Council, Major General Felix Mujaku, retired, highlighted the strategic roles of traditional institutions and government councils.
7: It is important that if you want to get to the grassroots, you are taking the right decision by inviting the chairman of all the local government, the Nigerian Council, and the local government chairman.

0: The Director General, Federal Radio Corporation of Nigeria, Dr. Bulama, represented by the Deputy Director, Special Duties, Mr. Uchin, gave an assurance of the corporation's commitment to dissemination of information to the grassroots. One of the features of the conference was presentation of a status report of local government council administration by the Permanent Secretary of the Ministry, Dr. Onsoro Ilandu. The conference focused on strengthening grassroots governance and latent national development policies into community-level intervention. In Abuja, Jeremiah Jime, Radio Nigeria.
1: The organized labor union in Bauchi State has appealed to the state government to settle the backlog of gratuity arrears of over 70 billion naira owed to retired workers. The state chairman of the Nigeria Labor Congress, NLC, Comrade Dauda Shaibu, made the appeal while interacting with news. The organized labor union in Bauchi State has appealed to the state government to settle the backlog of gratuity arrears of over 70 billion naira retired workers. The state chairman of the Nigeria Labor Congress, NLC, Dauda Shaibu, made the appeal while interacting with newsmen in Bauchi. Comrade Dauda M. Shaibu explained that the payment of gratified workers is a right, not a privilege, hence the need for the state government to give priority to the plight of retirees. He said the non-payment of the benefits had brought untold hardship to retirees across the state, especially those who are suffering from various illnesses. NLC chairman appreciated the resilience and patience exhibited by the retirees for remaining calm and law-abiding, assuring them that the NLC would continue to struggle to strive for the payment of their gratuity. Comrade Dodd also appealed to members of the Bauchi State House of Assembly to prevail on the government towards the settlement of the outstanding gratuity arrears of over 70 billion naira.
2: General of the Federation and Minister of Justice, Prince Latif Fagbemi, says government is committed to the overall welfare of children across the country. The minister stated this in Abuja while declaring open a three-day stakeholders engagement on the review and amendment of the Child Act 2023. Stanley Nwosu has details.
3: The Attorney General of the Federation and Minister of Justice, Prince Latif Fagbemi, represented by the Solicitor General of the Federation, Mrs. Bitu Daba, said the federal government inaugurated the Child Rights Amendment Committee earlier this year to update the Act in response to realities.
4: Our purpose here is not simply to amend laws in a statute, or words in a statute, sorry. It is to ask whether the laws after enactment 23 years ago still speak effectively to the lived reality of the Nigerian child, and whether the laws sufficiently equip us all for the challenges that we have encountered with.
3: Prince Fagbemi lauded the chairperson of the committee and technical committees for the considerable work undertaken in the last months. Chairperson of the review committee, Justice Sozet Wike, urged members and stakeholders to bring to bear their experiences to make the difference, adding that the court was always ready to play its part.
5: The draft of the new law has been to every one of us, so I want to believe that we have all read up, we are all ready, we want to make our inputs.
3: Chief Justice of the Federal High Court of Nigeria, Justice John Soho, represented by Justice James Omotosho, stressed for the engagement to produce recommendations that will close between legislative intents and judicial enforcement. The Speaker of the National Children Parliament, Ms. Progress, explained that the review provided an opportunity to analyze fully whether the law still recognizes the child it meant to protect.
6: A review of child rights legislation can be an exercise in adding new provisions to an old document. It is an opportunity to ask whether the law still protects the child it is meant to protect.
3: The Director of the Administration of Criminal Justice and Reform Department in the Ministry, Nishia Ayola Daniels, said the Attorney General of the Federation inaugurated the committee to come up with a well-thought-out document that would help to address child abuse, sexual and gender-based violence, harmful practices, and difficulties accessing justice for the Nigerian child. In Abuja, Radio Nigeria.
1: The Federal Ministry of Labor and Employment has warned that child labor is a crime and will not be tolerated in Nigeria. Permanent Secretary of the Ministry, Shoretti Reh, made this known at a workshop for labor correspondents in Abuja. Mr. Shoretti Reh said he would enforce the operational national policy and action plan for the nation of child labor to get rid of child exploitation.
7: Child labor will not be tolerated.

0: because we have a national policy on elimination of child labor. It is wrong that we see children carrying cement and blocks or metal climbing 4 or 5 stories when the child is supposed to be in school. Not the responsibility of an adult.
1: The Director of Occupational Safety and Health in the Federal Ministry of Labour and Employment, Mercedes Owie, said all factory operations in Nigeria are duly registered and approved by the ministry before commencing.
2: Registration of factory is mandatory. Before you have it that you are going to establish a factory in Nigeria, you need to register with Health and Safety Department. The building plan, the site plan, the machinery, places of procurement, where chemicals are supplied, where the company needs to for their production.
1: Nigeria's law prohibits child labor and hazardous work, while the Child Rights Act 2003, particularly Section 28, prohibits hazardous employment.
3: And now to environmental matter, the Eco-West African States ECOWAS has warned that climate change and environmental degradation and insecurity are increasingly fueling population displacement and threatening regional stability and could displace about 32 million by the year 2050. The ECOWAS President, General Birani Diop, gave the warning in a message to the second 2026 parliamentary of the ECOWAS Parliament in Accra, Ghana, focusing on climate change as a driver of environmental degradation, population displacement, and rising insecurity in the region. Sandra Chukwu has details.
4: As West Africa grapples with the growing impacts of climate change, environmentation and insecurity, ECOWAS is warning of a worsening displacement crisis that could have far-reaching consequences for the region. General Birani Diop, represented by Commissioner for Human Development and Social Affairs, Professor Nubako Arifare, said more than 2 million people were in West Africa in 2024 as a result of natural disasters linked to climate change. The Speaker of the ECOWAS Parliament, Adeyemi Munatu Ibrahima, while declaring the session open, said climate change was increasingly affecting four coastal lines and livelihoods while contributing placement. Haja Ibrahima, who spoke through an interview, said regional and national climate commitments have greater impact only when translated into budget, legislation, and concrete action.
5: Let's see, I think peace for everything.
4: Meanwhile, President John Mahama of Ghana, represented by the Vice President, Professor Jane Opoku Ayamang, called for stronger regional cooperation, legislation, and concrete action.
5: Let's see, I think that also peace.
4: Meanwhile, President John Mahama of Ghana, represented by the Vice President, Professor Jane Opoku Ayamang, called for stronger regional cooperation to address the interconnected challenges.
6: Member states must therefore strengthen cooperation and develop coordinated regional approaches that address both their immediate effects and underlying causes.
4: The second Deputy Speaker of the Ghana Parliament, Mr. Andrew Asiama, stressed the need for adequate financing, warning that policies without sufficient resources would remain largely aspirational. The head of the Ghana delegation to the ECOWAS Parliament, Mr. Kweku Ricketts-Hagan, said the Parliament had an important role to play in finding solutions to climate change and insecurity because of its proximity to the people. From Accra, Ghana, Sandra Chukwugekwu, Radio Nigeria.
1: Today's spotlight is on Akwa Ibom State at 39. It is written by Esme Igbo, former member and spokesperson, House of Representatives.
7: On September 23, 1987, Akwa Ibom State was created from the former Cross River State by the military administration of General Ibrahim Babangida. Its development can be viewed through four phases: foundation, transformation, industrialization, and consolidation. Before democracy returned in 1999, successive military administrations faced the task of building the young state. Seven military administrators established its administrative machinery with Uyo as the capital. The State Secretariat under Dangazid Nkanga and 31 local government areas provided an administrative framework. Democracy in 1999 ushered in a new chapter. Obong Victor Atta, an architect, became the

0: first elected governor. His administration brought long-term vision to development. Projects such as the State House of Assembly Complex, Ibom Hotel and Golf Resort, Ibom Power Plant and Victor Atta International Airport reflected his long-term vision. Atta also played a prominent role in the struggle against the onshore-offshore dichotomy. The Supreme Court judgment and subsequent 13% derivation framework altered the fiscal circumstances of oil-producing states, including Akwa Ibom. His administration also pursued civil service reforms and expanded the vision of what the young state could become. Senator Gazwill Akpabio governed from 2007 to 2015. If the Atta years focused substantially on strategic vision, the Akpabio years were characterized by vigorous implementation and visible transformation. More than 1,900 kilometers of roads were constructed, including airport road, flyovers and major highways. The Ibom International Airport was completed alongside aviation infrastructure, including the MRO facility. Uyo was transformed through projects including the 3,000-capacity stadium, Ibom E-Library and Tropicana Entertainment Center. The administration introduced free and compulsory education and free health care for pregnant women and children under 5. Industrial and healthcare investments included the Ibom Specialist Hospital. The philosophy of visible governance was captured in the expression, "Let my people see what government money can do," earning Akpabio the sobriquet, the uncommon transformer. The period changed the perception of Akwa Ibom State. In 2015, Udom Emmanuel assumed office and shifted emphasis towards industrialization. The syringe and flour factories in Ona, coconut refinery at Nkpanenim, metering factory and vehicle assembly plants at Itu reflected efforts to increase production, create jobs, reduce import dependence and broaden the productive base. His administration also advanced the Ibom Deep Sea Port, pursued agricultural initiatives under the Green Economic Revolution and developed model primary schools across the local government areas. The philosophy was that infrastructure should support production. On May 29, 2023, Pastor Umo Eno assumed office and introduced the ARISE agenda, agricultural revolution, rural development, infrastructural maintenance and advancement, security management, and education. The emphasis shifted towards consolidation and grassroots impact. Through initiatives such as the ARISE Farmers Accelerator, the administration has supported farmers and distributed inputs to strengthen food production. Rural roads, healthcare facilities and other projects have also been pursued across the 31 local government areas. Consolidation means ensuring that existing investments are maintained, completed, operationalized and made to deliver tangible benefits. It does not mean abandoning the past. It means making the past work more effectively for the future. The Umo Eno administration also promoted Akwa Ibom United. The relationship between Governor Umo Eno and Senate President Gazwill Akpabio has created scope for cooperation on projects such as the Ibom Deep Sea Port, airport expansion and federal roads including the Lagos-Calabar Coastal Highway, East-West Road and Ikorekwene-Aba Road. Perhaps the greatest dividend is peace, as political energy is redirected towards development. The true test of leadership is whether what is inherited is abandoned, maintained, expanded, or transformed into something greater. The airport illustrates this journey, conceived by Victor Atta, completed by Gazwill Akpabio, further developed under Udom Emmanuel, and now receiving continued attention under Umo Eno. At 39, Akwa Ibom's story is one of continuity, adaptation, and collective ambition. The next chapter will depend on consolidating gains and improving lives.
1: That spotlight on Akwa Ibom State at 39 was written by SMA Ibo and read by Jeremiah Jime.
2: And that takes us to Cyberscope, bringing you into top trends making headlines across the cyberspace. President Bola Ahmed Tinubu has called on African countries to unite in protecting the continent's mineral resources. While some questioned Nigeria's record on mineral resources, others welcomed the proposal and called for greater investment across the continent of Africa. On X, a user at Vesimlu wrote, "Invest more on security and food supply for the entire continent, economic development, education and health to keep Africans here at home."
1: I agree with that. Yeah. Meanwhile, the demand by public sector workers for 500,000 naira monthly minimum wage and 500 naira per liter of petrol have ignited debate on social media. The workers gave the federal government until September 30th to act, while the NLC support the demands as long overdue. At Ifayu, 8231924 asked the NLC to push more for the welfare of workers. Also, at Badman Nasty joked, "If fuel come back to 500 naira, even my village people go agree, say Niger don't better."
2: That's
1: sarcasm for me.
2: That's something we all want, 500,000 naira.
1: Yeah.
2: And that, of course, that that's it on Cyberscale for this morning, as compiled by Nelia Adjonia. Keep the conversation going and connect with us at Radio Nigeria using the hashtag Cyberscale.
1: Next is newspaper headlines, and the punches, which the one we'll be starting with. The headlines: 2027 elections, APC leaders weigh options, as Wike governor's rift deepens. A number of flood people missing as police rescue 9.
2: And from the People's Daily, AMSG Roundtable, Tinubu calls for a united front to protect Africa's mineral wealth. CBN cuts NPR to 23% as 307th MPC eases monetary policy. NAS clarifies transmission of state police bill to 36 states.
1: The Vanguard writes, Zamfara approves 95% salary increase for health workers. Experts divided over CBN's 3% interest rate slash. Makinde to Wike, Tinubu didn't give Oyo 50 billion naira for airport.
2: Leadership has these. Monetary policy rate cut to 23%. Business stakeholders demand lower lending rates. Niger 37 deaths. CSOs condemns outbreak of violence, demands full probe. And Akwa Ibom shuts 341 illegal schools, boost free education with 35 billion naira.
1: Well, that's it for newspaper headlines this morning. For weather report in the northern region, thunderstorms accompanied by light rains are expected over parts of Sokoto, Kebbi, Zamfara, Kano, Katsina, Niger, Kwara, the Federal Capital Territory, and Benue State during the morning hours. And later in the day, thunderstorms accompanied by moderate rains are expected over parts of southern Borno, Bauchi, Gombe, Chikawa, Yobe, Katsina, Kano, Adamawa, Kaduna, and Taraba states. While in the southern region, cloudy skies are expected across the region during the morning hours, with chances of isolated thunderstorms accompanied by light rains over parts of Lagos, Delta, Edo, Bayelsa, Rivers, Ondo, Ogun, and Cross River states.
2: To end the news, there is a recap of the major stories. The federal government has inaugurated a 10-member independent investigative committee to probe the reported death of 37 persons in the custody of the NSCDC in Niger State. The European Union's support to democratic governance in Nigeria has called for speedy resolution of all electoral disputes that can affect candidates' participation in next year's election. The Central Bank of Nigeria has adjusted its monetary policy rate, MPR, from 26.5% to 23%. And the net for speedy resolution of all electoral disputes that can affect candidates' participation in next year's election. The Central Bank of Nigeria has adjusted its monetary policy rate, MPR, from 26% to 23%. And the NEMA Emergency Management Agency has intensified flood preparedness measures during a high flood risk alert issued by the Nigeria Hydrological Services Agency, NISA, for 15 states across the country.
1: That's the news. Edited by Ihoma Eke and the production team, I am Bola.
2: And I am Olayemi Daniel. Thanks for listening. Have a good day.

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3: 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Of course, we're about to start hot, fresh, and spicy on this beautiful cloudy morning. My name is Pretty Adegoke. Okay, the nature's finest upon here. Of course, right here from now to 10 is AM
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That song is all about being positive. It's all about positivity. As I wake up, I will never let any negativity. Any negativity comes to my head. Nothing comes between me, bread. Even when others are shouting red, but my side is going to be green always. I mean, what a way to be positive. Stay positive every time. You know, I say this every time, right? Always positive. Do not let any negative things take over your thoughts. Because being positive is what makes your life to be great. You know, your hardest times often lead to the greatest moments of your life once you keep being positive. And the happiness of your life depends on the thought. So when you keep thinking positive things, you find yourself winning. You find positive things are always happening around you. But if you keep having negative thoughts, all you put in your head is that it's terrible. Nigeria is bad. So each time you wake up, some people even have an attitude. Once they are bed like this, the first thing they, oh God, this Nigeria, eh? You are just waking up. You have not even said anything. God, Nigeria again. That means your thought is already negative. So what around you will be negativity. You wake up, even in the midst of all of these quagmire, we find ourselves, all of shenanigans. You wake up in the morning, say a little thanks to the one that has made it to see a brand new day, and say to yourself, call your name. Good morning to you.

It's going to be great for you today. Today will be great for you. Say something good to your life. When you focus on the good is better. But when you focus on the negative part of your life, then you keep being negative. Because even the darkest night will end and the sunrise. That's what you know. You should know. But if you don't know all of these things, just keep putting yourself in negative thoughts. Negative things will keep happening around you. Some people went travel from just a small journey. It is negative thought that comes there. Accident. What if accident happens? I find out accident. But always be positive. When you step out of house, I will go out and I'll come back safely. You know, some people pray a lot, but the thought in their mind is dark, is negative. So try to be optimistic every time. It feels better that way. To be optimistic, to be pessimistic. You know, to be optimistic means to be hopeful. When you are pessimistic every time, negative things will keep happening to you. Because the happiness of your life depends on the quality of your thoughts. Remember, if that's the only thing you're taking away from my show this morning, to know that, and you'll be good for it. Good morning once again. Lagos Live in Lagos. This is what you get when you listen to the sound of the Nature's Fire on Metro 97.7 FM. 10 minutes gone past 8 a.m. This is how we rock your stereo, serving you breakfast, hot, fresh, and spicy. What are you having for breakfast? What I feel like this morning is that stew. That stew that's with ofada rice. And that's what I feel like. Even if ofada rice, but that stew. Just, you know what makes ofada? Ofada is the stew. It's not about the rice itself. So I feel like the stew this morning. Planting by the side. And you know what I'm about? That's what I feel like this morning. What do you feel like having? What are you having for breakfast? Whatever you're having for breakfast, make sure you have something good. Quality. It's not about being expensive. I mean, quality. Don't be eating rancidated product. Chaff every time. But going into make a point segment this morning, the quality of what we eat today is God have mercy. People want to kill fellow because they want to make money. If I tell you now that 70% drink you find in our markets are fake, what would you say to me? If you see what they are doing now, somebody that is balling inside club, nightclub, he says he's buying that drink, that expensive drink, that spirit, that wine, you think is expensive, yes, they can. Fake, plenty fake there now. God have mercy. I mean, the things we see, it makes us to even feel very, very sad about things in our mouth. That is why I keep saying, see, bless all. You see, all these people that like eating outside, I'm not condemning those outside though, because I don't eat outside doesn't mean I should condemn those who eat. That's what I'm saying, but we should be more careful nowadays. See, because of the situation of Nigeria, some people are used to kill people because they want to make money by all means necessary. The kind of drink people are taking in clubs, bars, you are buying, you are balling. My brother, yes, you are balling, but you are balling to great beyond because what they are giving you, God have mercy. Hey. I won't give them cheap adverts this morning, but you see all those people, you know, the popular ones, those expensive ones, the ones that start with H, the ones that start with G, the ones that start with M, you should use those who buy enough, a lot I'm talking about, fake, plenty fake, and you're buying them excessively in the club, lounges, nightclubs, God, Nigerians, people are now giving ethanol to their fellow brothers just because they make money, they just put coloring in ethanol. Ethanol, that thing, the chemical they use in making plastic is what they are not giving us to drink. And they say they are making money. God. I'm a science student. I did very well. In fact, one of the best students in chemistry in my school days. So I know much else. How to put them together. What they give us is terrible. We're going there at 9 o'clock. We'll look at all of these things in terms and what if you think NAFDAC, ICE, and the SON, if they are doing enough. And what can we do to take care of some of these crazy things happening around us because they want to money. But we'll do sport at 8:30, and the other side of sport will be the other side of that we'll do a vision runway with Nosai Twame, and after that we'll be looking through a few other things before we knock off the broadcast this thing of EM Lagos Live. So from now till then, we still have a whole lot for you. My name is Pretty, the Nature's Finest here. Uche Wadinachi is with me this beautiful morning, and together we're saying good morning. Stay positive. The rest of your life depends on the quality of your thought. Know that, and it's good for, all right, whatever you do, whatever you try to achieve.

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2: 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Now, how well do we consider the aged and the elderly in our society? 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

0: Hi there, my name is Egbusin Akonde, and I want to appeal to you all regarding dumping waste-aways and on our beaches. Please, let's be thoughtful about our environment. It's our collective responsibility. Thank you, and God bless as you do so. Have a great day.
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That's the situation of Nigeria now. Nobody is going to Agwan. We already know. We all know the situation of the country. So nobody is telling us about Agwan. We already going on. We all know the situation of things. Not easy. The situation has taught us to hustle. We now do more job than even people in the UK. You know, when we're here back before now, we'll hear people in the UK, in the US saying, I just finished one job, now I'm going to another one. It was like they were just singing in our ears. We didn't know what they were doing. But now,

That's what they've taught us now, to hustle more. You must have more means of making money now. That's what the present situation has taught us. We'll all be all right. We'll be all right. Work hard. God will keep blessing us no matter what. You know, it's not how hard you work, but it is a blessing of God. You can work hard till tomorrow. A blessing is not there from heavens. You just be sweating anyhow. But when the blessing is there, just do a little and you'll bless. So the major prayer is that God blesses the work of our hands. You know, I say that every time. That's why you need to have something, because you can't just be praying. And when he now comes to bless you, he finds nothing on your hand. So what will he bless? So God will bless the work of our hands. I work hard for my money. I also hard. Yeah? If you know how many things I do, I always look at Uche Wadinachi. I'll be wondering, I say, who is even a bigger hustler between Uche and I? Because Uche doesn't rest, and I don't rest at all. I pray God will give us rest on all sides. Okay, that's what it is. God have mercy, Nigeria, my country. 8:30 is the time right about now. Let's be going to sport little by little. You know how we do it every time, from one to another, one beat to another beat. That's what it is. Let's talk sport. And when you hear this tune, you know it is time for sport.

0: Most definitely. It's time for sport this beautiful morning. Collegio Bernard in the building. And of course, Super Eagles in town. I understand they had their first training yesterday. How? What's going on?
1: Yes.
0: Good morning.
1: Good morning to you, Brady. Metro Sports 97.7 right here in the city of Lagos. It is actually drizzling out there. And I begin to wonder, it appears this year, there's no month that will go by without rainfall.
0: They said when the year started that we'll have more rains this year. That's why they said people should be very careful so that flood will not take over the city.
1: How about food production?
0: We're supposed to have more food now, but we have turned all of the farmlands to estates. So how can hunger not kill people? We have turned everywhere we should farm now, they've turned them to estates.
1: No, I understand. Which state now? Which state?
0: Everywhere in Nigeria.
1: Which state? Let me, which state?
0: Everywhere in Nigeria.
1: Are you sure?
0: Every governor now wants to expand instead of having farmlands.
1: But Nigeria is also lacking houses too for citizens. So as they are building,
0: how many people can afford them?
1: It's true, sir.
0: Yeah.
1: Why are you giving me uppercuts and some hard tackles, man? From the left.
0: Exactly.
1: All right, you mentioned the Super Eagles of Nigeria. So they were in action, training wise, the first training before their 2027 Africa Cup of Nations qualifying. That's against Madagascar on 25 September 2026, right there at the Goswila Akpabio International Stadium. That's in Uyo, Akwa Ibom Stadium in the south region of Nigeria. So afterwards, they'll play, that's after 4 days. In 4 days time, they'll also play against, Guinea-Bissau. Also in Bissau, it's going to be an away game, and that's on the 29th of September 2026. So yes, all the players, but except one player, that's Maduka Okoye. They all trained yesterday for the first time ahead of the qualifier against Madagascar, and we hear Arthur Okonkwo was dazzling in the game. He put out some good saves, and that brings some sort of a spotlight on the goalkeeping department of the Super Eagles of Nigeria. Remember, we know it's a very, very contentious issue or department, regarding the Super Eagles, and we know four goalkeepers now. The fourth goalkeeper should be Michael. I thought he's not in this team.
0: He's in the friendly team.
1: Okay. So three goalkeepers, Arthur Okonkwo, whom we are told, shone like a million stars yesterday during training for the Super Eagles, and also, goalkeeper Stanley Nwabali is also in town, but, Maduka Okoye isn't in town, and I have issues with that because I keep wondering, is Maduka Okoye afraid of Stanley Nwabali?
0: I think Maduka,
1: maybe he's not committed. I don't get it.
0: Maduka, the way he's feeling, unless he has a better reason, a genuine reason.
1: Yeah.
0: But the way things appear now is like, Maduka is beginning to see Stanley as a threat.
1: As a threat.
0: Because you remember when we were about to go to AFCON 2, he said that they should give him an assurance if you have a level playing field to have a competition with Stanley, and the coach didn't give him such.

0: That was why he decided to back out of the squad to AFCON. So it means each time he sees, does it mean that each time there is a Stanley in the team, Maduka doesn't want to come and give competition?
1: He's scared.
0: I mean, this is the time to come and give competition because you have been consistent in your club. This guy just got a new club.
1: He hasn't been consistent in the club.
0: Before now, when Maduka was
1: in, he licked in 10 goals.
0: No, what I'm saying,
1: five goals in one game against Inter Milan.
0: I'm not saying
1: I'm not running him down. Oh, don't get me wrong. I'm not running him down. Please.
0: No, you're not getting what I'm saying. Yeah. Consistency, as in he's been playing regularly. I'm not saying whether he's keeping
1: the performance.
0: His performance.
1: Okay,
0: as in, but he's been
1: consistency. Yeah, okay. Okay.
0: Even why this guy wasn't having a club. He was being fielded by his club side. Mm-hmm. So that should have given him more confidence that, I mean, I don't play regularly now. This one I never get club or this one.
1: Exactly.
0: So why should, he's not someone like Arthur that should be giving Stanley such a performance.
1: It should be him.
0: It should be him because by now he should be the number one.
1: Yes, exactly. He's not that younger.
0: Yes, now. He's taller. He's playing in Italy.
1: In a better league.
0: So what are you saying?
1: But again, it appears Stanley Mwabali's game is something else. You know, I keep saying that Stanley Nwabali, yes, I know club-wise, he might not be playing for the best club side.
0: Mm-hmm.
1: He plays for Chippa United, that's in South Africa, but while playing for Super Eagles, it's a different Stanley Nwabali we see.
0: Yeah, that's one thing that Nigerians like about him.
1: Exactly.
0: Especially at the Cote d'Ivoire AFCON, where he gave his best. So he has this ability of giving confidence to the back line. When he started losing it in terms of whether it's psychological, whether it was maybe because he lost his parents, I don't know. There was a time he started messing things up for himself, started getting paranoid, getting overboard, and so people started like, what's wrong with this guy? He even wanted to start fighting his own teammate at the time. Otherwise, it's not about his performance, it was about his attitude that was keeping him out of the team little by little because Nigerians were beginning to complain about him until the coach said, okay, he didn't have a club. He wouldn't invite someone who doesn't have a club.
1: I disagree. I disagree with you on that one.
0: Yes.
1: But it's your opinion, sure. I disagree with you.
0: On which one?
1: On the attitude part of it. That is his game. That is the person.
0: No.
1: It's him.
0: No,
1: people are not reading too much into him. I'm telling you, it's my opinion. It's your opinion.
0: Most definitely.
1: So you're free to have them. But anyway.
0: But many Nigerians were beginning to say that wasn't too good because, I mean, how can you be, at the time he started.
1: That's noise for me. It's noise for me. His noise.
0: You can't be fighting everybody on the pitch.
1: Was he fighting?
0: Were you not seeing it?
1: Someone was disagreeing. Yeah, I agree. But again, standing one, but that's him. He wasn't fighting anybody now. Come on, you saw the game now.
0: Throwing punches.
1: I know.
0: But when you disagree too much, even with your own teammates, they were cars.
1: It's a high pressure game.
0: There were cars he got that he shouldn't have gotten at the time.
1: Did it affect his performances in goal for Nigeria?
0: There was a time it was affecting him now.
1: How? He was leaking goals.
0: That game we played, what's that country again that we're not supposed to concede that goal? I'm trying to remember one of these countries, these small countries. I remember where he was not supposed to hit the guy. One of the opponent's guy.
1: Okay.
0: He hit him when there was nothing at stake.
1: But it was a reaction now, come on.
0: No.
1: It was a reaction.
0: There was no action.
1: But anyway.
0: That should have brought him that reaction. I'm not castigating him.
1: I know.
0: Performance-wise in goal,
1: is
0: not bad. But attitude-wise, Nigerians will begin to read meaning.
1: The way you're saying it's not bad, I think maybe it's average. It's not bad. I think it's average.
0: No, we've never had good goalkeepers since Vincent, since
1: Carly came in, right?
0: Yes, since Carl left, we've not had a perfect
1: goalkeeper. But he's the closest.
0: He was getting close.
1: He's the closest to them.
0: He was getting close at the time.
1: He remains the closest.
0: See.
1: He's the closest.
0: The back line.
1: We tried, Monaco Koya, we tried Uzo.
0: No. Don't mention Uzo when we are talking here. Uzo is not even there. I don't even want to. Uzo, he was giving too much time to shine. But I wish them well. Because that department is a contentious department in Nigeria.
1: Another one is the strikers department.
0: Yeah.
1: Now, no Victor Osimhen, no Paul Onuachi. Victor Osimhen, okay, remove their goals for the club side. I mean, that's plenty goals they scored for their various club sides. Victor Osimhen for Galatasaray, Onuachi for Trabzonspor. And now, who do we have here?
0: We have Adams.
1: Adams?
0: Yeah.
1: Akwa Adams. Remember what happened to Nigeria when Victor Osimhen left the pitch in the game against Congo DR during the 2026 FIFA World Cup qualifying playoffs in Morocco? Once Victor Osimhen left the pitch, the team collapsed.
0: You know,
1: now, I keep wondering, it's like, you know, Victor Osimhen, even for Galatasaray, Without him, they're struggling.
0: Yes, I know.
1: They need 5 goals. I'm going to wonder, are they building the team around him?
0: There are people like that. When they are not around, you feel their absence. There are people like that.
1: But it's dangerous.
0: Even in different workplaces that
1: it's dangerous
0: have,
1: for Nigeria.
0: There are people like that. When they are not around, you feel their absence.
1: It shouldn't be so.
0: So
1: it shouldn't be so. It shouldn't be so.
0: Yeah, because of who Victor is. You know, Victor has this. There's this dedication when he's in the Super Eagles. He gives it 100.1%. Others might just be doing little. But when Victor is on the pitch,
1: mm-hmm.
0: you see that agility, you see that finesse that this guy, he wants to win. And the same thing is taken to his club side.
1: Mm-hmm.
0: When he's there, he's trained his ability of winning, wanting to win everything. So that is one thing that I think is lacking in majority of our Super Eagles setup. This dedication, wanting to win, and this, you know, Victor Osimhen is from the street of Lagos.
1: Yeah.
0: And there's this attitude with every Nigerian on the street. This, I want to win. This strong desire to always achieve.
1: Pretty.
0: Is not there in majority of our Super Eagles.
1: Pretty, I get your angle, but are you sure it's not a system in the team that stifles other players?
0: But Osimhen
1: elevates Victor Osimhen. Are you sure it's not a system in the team? Let's play for him.
0: Are they playing for him? When you see the way we play,
1: remember what happened at the AFCON?
0: Mm.
1: There was this quarrel between him and Ademola Lookman.
0: I loved
1: that situation because somewhere, maybe everybody is playing for Victor Osimhen and Lookman said,
0: because if they are playing for Osimhen, then it would have been every ball to Osimhen. But I think,
1: are you sure it's not? Not every ball. Are you sure majority of the ball?
0: No, I think Osimhen is this guy that likes to, when he's around, he wants to take the shine. The shine is the one that wants to grab the shine. So it's like that. Is now that was what I said. I've said it here before.
1: Yeah.
0: That the coach should call these guys and let them know that, look, you guys are all professionals. This is what you should do. This is what you should do.
1: Exactly.
0: This is the instruction that
1: it's not a one man team. No.
0: Yes,
1: it's not a one man band. No, it's not. It's not.
0: So that's what I said it yesterday on AM Metro Sport. That it's an opportunity for the other guys now to prove themselves.
1: Would they?
0: Because this man, Victor Boniface, had all the time.
1: And he couldn't.
0: Was around in the other qualifiers.
1: He couldn't
0: deliver.
1: And it's a problem for me.
0: Aqua Adams now for
1: Lookman too.
0: Lookman, Lookman.
1: Yeah, he's a winger, come striker.
0: I'm talking about those
1: point men. Okay.
0: Aqua Adams, Awoniyi, yes.
1: Taiwan.
0: Awoniyi coming back after 2020, since 2024. He should be able to come and prove himself now that.
1: But he has struggled in the national team. He has struggled to pin the even club side football. So I don't know. I don't want our team to be a one man band. In the attack,
0: even when we had
1: midfield and also defense.
0: Even when we had the great Yekini, we still we have all of these guys still doing the thing.
1: It's not happening again. You know what? I spoke with a former Super Eagles player. Maybe I will not let the cat out of the bag. Maybe on Sports Media, I'll bring the name out. He's based in Belgium. I mean, he spoke to me about that. I mean, the Super Eagles of Nigeria. He played in the World Cup. I mean, I'm just trying to give you a hint. He played in the World Cup in 1994. He was a member of that 94 squad. So we spoke yesterday at length for almost 1 hour. So maybe on Summit, 1:30 p.m., I'll bring the voices of me to you. You get to hear exactly what he has to say about the Super Eagles in 1994 and also what he expects the team to be this time around. But again, the Eagles under Eric Shaw is flush with cash. Yesterday, news actually broke about how much he'll be earning in Nigeria as Nigeria's Super Eagles coach. He'll be earning almost 100 million naira per month. 100 million naira per month.
0: Is even any more than our president?
1: Oh my God. When I saw the story,
0: is any more than our president?
1: I'm not saying he's not. Maybe he doesn't deserve it. I'm not saying so. But again, that amount of money, that's freaking much.
0: It's ludicrous.
1: That's much.
0: And that is why you see Nigerian coaches would always have a feeling, because there's no Nigerian coach that would be paid that much.
1: Nobody. Even in the next world.
0: And for Richelle, who is even... Because to me,
1: Who came third? No, his record now. He came third at the last AFCON. Come on, man.
0: I'm here to see Richelle as a foreign coach. I see for Richelle as an African coach. is not from Brazil, from Spain, or from Italy.
1: Come on, are you saying that this one now for you?
0: 100 million is too much for someone from Mali.

0: Mali is not foreign.
1: How can Mali be foreign? We are good together in Africa. Yeah, I mean, I can trek to Mali if you give me the opportunity. So what are you saying?
0: They'll kidnap you. Don't try
1: So for a coach that is not from Brazil, from Spain, from Italy, yes, from Germany, to earn this much, 100 million, I mean, go check other coaches in the world. Who are? How many of them are earning this much?
0: 100 million naira.
1: No, it's too much. It's too much.
0: Oh my goodness.
1: To even earn more than our president. To earn more than... Aliko Dangote's salary is not 100 million.
0: It's not possible now. He can't earn more than the president.
1: He's earning more than the president. Do you know how much is the president's salary?
0: How much is the president earning?
1: We're talking about salaries, not what makes them rich is all these corner things.
0: How much is it now? When you put all these corner together, how much is
1: no,
0: it?
1: No, we don't put corner.
0: That's it now.
1: For now,
0: basic salary.
1: What, as you're working basic here now, nobody will ask you what do you do that gets you other money. It is your salary.
0: I know.
1: So we're talking about his salary. You think Arisha doesn't get other things corner too? He will get now.
0: He should now. Yeah, he should.
1: But we're just discussing his salary here.
0: Mm-hmm.
1: He has more than everybody in the country now. 100 million. It's too much now.
0: Before he was earning $50,000.
1: Yes.
0: Now he's going to earn $75,000 monthly. That's exactly. For the Super Eagles coach, Eric Schell. And he actually requested to be paid $113,000.
1: Yeah. Exactly.
0: $130,000. That was his request.
1: That's what that would have been around 143 million.
0: Imagine this man.
1: 143 million.
0: Then when he was earning lesser, he was paying his assistants. But right now, the NFF/NSC now will be paying the assistants. He's earning higher.
1: They are still paying his assistants.
0: Goodness.
1: No be juju be that.
0: I tell you. Now he's got a fully furnished and functional house in Abuja.
1: Wow.
0: A fully furnished and functional house in Abuja
1: with,
0: for Eric Schell.
1: With cooks, with drivers, with gardeners.
0: Yes, maybe.
1: And who more was?
0: I'm some mede, you know.
1: Some who more
0: was? Is he married? I think he's married. Yeah, he's married.
1: Whether he's married, who more was will always be around.
0: Maybe he might bring his wife down. Okay,
1: unless that. Otherwise, who more was will be in.
0: Definitely. He has to be there now. I don't understand what you mean by Mumwa. I don't understand you.
1: No, why would you understand? It's not, your name not Kelechi.
0: Alright, still talking to Super Eagles of Nigeria right here on AM Metro Sports 97.7 Metro. I'm so pretty. This Nigerian player, you know him, gave to Auburn. He's been banging in the goals in Turkey. We're here. He was born in Togo to a Nigerian mother and Togolese father, but the Nigerian Football Federation, NFF right now are saying that, okay, reportedly, they're saying that Gift Umban, he's got some issues with his registration. So in a short while or in very soon, he will be cleared to represent Nigeria. And I don't know whether Gift Umban could be that striker that will actually step into the that will give Victor Osimhen that challenge in the.
1: We need such person that will give Victor a challenge. So that when Victor knows there's somebody that can actually do what he's doing or even doing better than him, they will also be able to buckle up. Because I mean, when there's nobody challenging you, there is possibility you don't want to give. You just feel like, my jersey is certain and all of that. That was what happened in 94. Everybody would always want to. The goalkeeping department, there we have four good goalkeepers.
0: Oh my goodness. You've got Rufai.
1: You got Aloy Agu.
0: Aloy Agu again there.
1: Agbonivare. We had them playing.
0: Left back, you've got Aroha. Mike Emenalo.
1: We can never have 94.
0: I just let you. I just let the color of the bag. The person I spoke with,
1: Mike. I knew you were talking about Mike now.
0: Anyway, I think I'm out of time, gotta go. Right here on Sports on Metro Sports 97.7 Metro. So join me at 1:30 PM for more insight into the ever riveting and frenetic world of sports. That's at 1:30 PM on Sports Summit. Until then, it's a good morning. I'm back to you, pretty.
1: Most definitely, big ups to Kelechi Bernard. Of course, you heard him. 1:30 PM, we have more for you. Keep it locked right here. Don't move it. Don't touch it. Up next at 9, make a point. Chemicals, fake products, fake food, fake drinks everywhere in Nigeria. Where do we go from here? God have mercy. More for you. Keep it locked right here. Don't move it. Don't touch it. Up next at 9, make a point. Chemicals, fake products, fake food, fake drinks everywhere in Nigeria. Where do we go from here? God have mercy. Keep it locked right here. We're coming with that. We're coming.
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0: Tunde, what is this thing you are looking for?
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0: I said, Tunde, what are you looking for?
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0: What are you looking for?
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0: Now that small card,
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0: We can't stand, we cannot stand aside and watch the whole nation just going the way it's not supposed to be. We're talking about politicians not doing us well. We're talking about followers representing wrongly. Talking about leadership doing bad things. And now, fake products everywhere. What's going on? Where is our hope? Is the question we're asking this morning. Blue song right there coming through from the man who died on 18th October 2007. It's going to be next month, 18 will be his 19th year memorial. We're going to be talking more concerning the man Lucky Dube. I just use him to bring on what we are talking about this morning. Up with hope. Where is our hope this morning? 9 o'clock is the time. Let's make a point.
1: Make a point.
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2: Now.
0: Welcome this beautiful morning. Another time to make a point this morning so that Nigeria can be better. We talk every day, things are like this. What if we don't talk at all? Is the question I always ask. So welcome. My name is Pretty. Now, fake drugs, adulterated food products, and counterfeit beverages are becoming a serious public health concern in Nigeria now. From suspected fake medicines to concerns over adulterated palm oil and other food products. The question is, how safe are the products we now consume in Nigeria on a daily basis? NAFDAC is responsible for regulating food, drugs, and other regulated products, including product registration, laboratory testing, surveillance, recalls, and of course, enforcement. Now, the Standard Organization of Nigeria, SON, also plays an important role in setting and enforcing standards for products in Nigeria. In September, talking about this month, just about a few days ago, NAFDAC said it had received over 200 complaints about suspected counterfeit products. In August alone, we had also warning that allegations circulating on social media should be backed by probe, scientific testing, and regulatory investigation. NAFDAC also specifically raised concerns about the adulteration of palm oil with hazardous substance and called for stronger monitoring, particularly of traditionally packaged products sold in open market. So where lies our hope? That's why I came in with that song from Lucky Dube, Up With Hope. Now, what more? Should NAFDAC, SON, state authorities, market associations, and law enforcement agencies do to stop dangerous products from reaching consumers? And what responsibilities do we as consumers have to verify products, avoid suspicion goods, and of course, report suspected counterfeit? The first question I will ask you once you call me before you answer all these questions I'm posing is, what's your experience lately? Have you experienced such? Uche Wadinachi was telling me something off the mic that he bought palm oil and the thing started changing. I'll bring Uche to come and talk about that in a bit. So I'll make a point today. We ask, where is our hope? What must we do to protect ourselves and our families from fake and adulterated products, including drugs? If you can fake drugs, then what else can't you fake? I mean, what punishment should we be giving to these people that are doing this in Nigeria and to Nigerians? Let's go this morning. Make a point and make it as snappy as possible this morning. Thank you. No abuse, no insult, no casting aspersion on anyone. Let's just get straight to your point. 0700-7000-977 and 0916-257-1214. Kobo Koman, good morning.
5: Good morning, sir. Hello.
0: I greet you.
5: I'm still waiting for my October license through DHL.
0: Keep waiting, no problem.
5: Fake drugs. SOM and NAFDAC are essentially chasing shadows. The finest, come to our job and you will see
0: carry three colors.
5: Even if NAFDAC is swing on them, rather they will bounce factory that has cost 3,000 workers sacked in order. They don't have the tradition to check open oil and fufu. But we have the tradition and going to Aba, Alaba, and the band them but you don't have jurisdiction in going to plot and find those ones. So now they can start an organization. What you say? What you say? Go and do your work. Leave your comfort zone and do your work. They, all you are eating are killing us. I have thrown away more than 50 pot of soup in 5 years buying adulterated oil.
1: Okay.
5: Thank you very much.
1: Thank you. You don't throw away soup.
5: Now that do your work.
1: It is where. Now that do your work. That's what he's saying. 0700-7000-977. 0916-257-1214. Hello, good morning.
3: Hello, good morning.
1: Good morning. Please move away from the radio.
3: Yeah, I've done that.
1: All right. Your name and location?
3: Yeah, I'm Mazi speaking again.
1: Okay, Mazi. How you doing, Mazi?
3: I'm fine, are you?
1: Well, we thank God for today.
3: Okay. First of all, I want us to... I don't know if Nigerians can remember former DG of NAFDAC,
1: Dora Akunyili.
3: I don't know if we can remember. So, and the good work she did at her time as NAFDAC DG. So, based on that, I don't know the rationale of our president appointing an aide who's supposed to be retired at a retired age as DG of NAFDAC. Please, I'm not trying to insult anybody, but this is the fact. I mean, for one to get age is not a cause, it's not the same. Everybody pray to get old. So there is certain age you can do certain things, and there is certain age you cannot do certain things. So I am of the opinion that if not for nepotism, that her mother, her grandmother, are not supposed to be DG of NAFDAC today.
1: Are you saying...
3: under her watch.
1: Are you saying because of inability, that's why we're having...
3: Yeah, I can say that categorically. I can say that. She is not active in that position. And she's not supposed... Under normal circumstances, in a normal... weird rule of the Lord that place. I mean, she's not supposed to acquire that seat. You understand? She's aged. So, please, and I'm using this forum. I can refer back to last time on television. I mean, she was asked a question because some people were asking for her resignation. And she, look at the way she acted, even at the media, at the, on camera. That shows her real personal mean. And a mother, a grandmother, at least she's supposed to respect the Nigerian people she's serving.
1: But she was the one that took over 200 fake products in circulation.
3: You said what?
1: I said she was the one that still told us that over 200 products are in circulation and they are investigating a whole lot of people.
3: Okay, under investigation. We want action, not investigation.
1: Okay.
3: We are tired of investigating, you understand, or set no panel. We want action. So, please, this is just what I have to say. I mean, we should stop nepotism in this country. That is what is leading us where we are.
1: Wow.
3: This issue deals with human life. Anything fake is, it has to, it's a criminal act.
1: Definitely.
3: I get it. Dealing with human lives, killing people. So it's not something to play with. So such a position is supposed to be, someone that occupied that, such a position supposed to be, it's very, very, I don't know, a very active person. I mean, let me just say that.
1: I understand what you're saying.
3: So thank you very much.
1: Thank
3: That's
1: you.
3: Just what I have to
1: All
3: say.
1: Right, thank you, Mazi. Mazi Hussein is the appointment of the NAFDAC DG that is costing us all of these things. I mean, what's your own point of view this morning? Make a point and let's have it. 0700-7000-977-0916-257-1214. Hello.
6: Hello, Mika.
1: Good morning.
6: Yeah, this is Ralph, Professor.
1: Is this Ralph?
6: Roy, Professor.
1: Okay, Roy. Good morning. Welcome.
6: Roy. Yeah. So, the man that spoke last I've said everything.
1: So you also align with that?
6: In life, you don't separate. I put it to somebody. People do that qualified. They are very active. to do the work. Last time, I brought PNC, but only in the state. Very close to me here. They have a part. The book is the only defense. Come on, give me that part. So, a person that is not qualified, what will reward that person for what has happened to God? I should do. So, that what will remove from that person.
1: All right. Thank you. So he's also aligning with Mazi that it is the appointment of NAFDAC DG that is not making out to see a result. Well, I don't know about that. You guys are taking me elsewhere this morning. But it's your point, and you're making it this morning. 0700-7000-977. Hello.
7: Good morning, Pretty.
1: Good morning.
7: This is Pascal Chimeze from Ikeja.
1: How is Ikeja this morning?
7: Ikeja is beautiful and fine.
1: All right. Let's
7: Although it is drizzling.
1: Yeah, definitely. Even here, too.
7: When the foundation is faulty, what can the righteous do? If the fish rot from the head, what do you expect the body to do? It appears to me that NAFDAC tied with Dr. Dara Akinyele. It is not the usual, the former NAFDAC we used to know. But I'm not blaming that agency per se. Because pretty, if you look today, what is facing us is fake agencies here and there. So why should we be surprised that there are proliferation of fake drugs? We are living under a leadership that everything that faces us is fake. Some time ago, there was this news that some of the fruits we buy in the market is this GMO.
1: Yeah, genetically.
7: And people were raising issues about it, calling the National Assembly to look into it. In fact, we got the report that some agencies from international outside the country were funding certain things here in this country. When we raise this in, they say it is a conspiracy theory. But nobody goes down to the root and discover exactly what is killing Nigerians. Today, when you buy fruits, you don't know what you are eating. Some of them are contaminated, the preservations, everything, and we generate some health challenges. Today, many people are down with kidney issue. Even the issue of drink on the small bottles that the NAFDAC told the factories that they should do away with. You know how many years they have been on it? Have they successfully reined in on those companies? NAFDAC told us that they cannot regulate farm products, that it was the duty of the agricultural ministry. So we are neither here or there. Nobody is after regulating what we are eating in this country. But their name is Food and Drug Regulatory Agency.
1: Definitely.
7: So Nigerians are eating a lot of things that are killing them. And when you go to buy medicine, you meet fake. The agency you are going to complain to is fake. You don't know what is original. This is what we have discovered from the present regime we found ourselves today.
1: What a country.
7: So until we make a definite change in leadership, nothing will fall in place.
1: Wow.
7: Have a beautiful day.
1: Thank you, Pascal Chimizi. Thank you so much. I mean, from the top to bottom, so many things are wrong. So are we going to continue to die like this? Wow. 0700-7000-977. Hello, good morning. Are you there? Good morning. Hello.
8: Hello.
1: Yes, sir. Good morning.
8: Good morning, sir.
1: Yes, sir. Welcome.
8: This is Mr. Hannah Chocolate from Edo.
1: How is he about this morning, sir?
8: We thank God.
1: Welcome.
8: My dear brother, if you look at Nigeria, things happening everywhere, and you try to put them together, you will only discover one thing, that these are signs of failed nation. It's signs of failed nation. Notice, no department is working very well. Look around. There is no love again in this country. There is no patriotism again in this country. That is why you see all these things. This happening. When you see people do anyhow they like, because nobody cares any longer for this country. The politicians are only interested in grabbing power, enjoying themselves within their cycle. Nobody cares for the masses. And what we are now is like animal jungle, survival of the fittest. Can you name one product now from Nigeria that can meet international standards? It's difficult. Look at all our consumable products. None of them is good enough. That sachet of milk now. Look at the only paper you go see. Buy the plain one. It is half filled. I bought Milo the last time for container, the thing. When I opened it, it was half. Milk, the same thing. I stopped.
1: What about toothpaste? Yeah. Toothpaste now, you press once.
8: My brother,
1: the next thing is going to half.
8: So, there's no good palm oil in the market. No good, no single. If you want to buy palm oil, no good, except you have a supplier from the village that can you connect. My neighbor here used to give me a good palm oil, but unfortunately, high rent have driven her away. Shops are closing down in quick succession. Landlords are driven us anyhow. Rent here we pay $350. Now the bill is $2.5 million. Where are we going from here? So you cannot mention one particular sector that is perfect in Nigeria. But if we sit down to talk, if this country don't fire us, let us sit down and separate it quietly. Let us start discussing the merits of separation. Let us see if there is something good in that, so that we can become good neighbors. The citizens will go back to work and love their countries. Other than to be crowded together, only to hate ourselves, only to kill ourselves, only to fight ourselves. To me, it doesn't make any sense anymore. Thank you. I have a blessing.
1: Thank you, Mr. Hanacho there. I mean, when you think about situation in Nigeria, I mean, you want to agree with those who say it's failed, not even failing nation. That's what majority of the people this morning are saying. So what's the way forward? What is the way out of all of this quagmire we find ourselves? Fake product everywhere. Good morning.
9: Good morning. How are you?
1: Good morning, sir. Welcome.
9: Yes. Today, program today was interesting to me. My name is Jim Gregor. Sorry.
1: Oh, you're welcome, sir.
9: The survey in Nigeria you have made, I have to thank you for counting that.
1: Thank you, sir.
9: This recession is phenomenal. Do you know that sachet water, 50 cl, what the package for us is from 20 or 30 cl? Is that not work?
1: And they will write it there. And they will write 50 cl.
9: What I'm saying is that there's no way Nigeria is getting until we start to love ourselves and know what we are doing. Every day, even today, I know if they are doing this, you find a closing person, like myself. So, but our system is that let's adjust to everyone. So, we must expect all these things to happen. We know if you have standard of immigration. Now that was created, all these moves were made by government. So we can't blame government. If you ask me now of any text, though they are trying, but we have a serious border. And those who were sent here, they want to give themselves. But if you say the way out, I can't tell myself. But what I would ask you to do, continue.
1: Thank you, sir.
9: Telling Nigeria that just need to that post everything. Because, you know, when our people say that if a father is a role, the children will be taken away. He used to come in and go out there and take his jobs. Even if he died, he will continue. So I wish.
1: Hello? Hello? Well, it went off. Thank you. I think he's made his point, Mr. Jinjago at well there. Thank you so much for your comments. Hello, good morning. Hello. Good
10: morning. This is Mark.
1: Oh, Mr. Mark, good morning. How are you doing?
10: I'm good.
1: Welcome.
10: Good morning.
1: Yes, sir.
10: I didn't want to make any comment. Just wanted to. This is a topic that not too much I would not get. So I just wanted to. But one of the callers made a comment about children, and I'm reminded I want to talk about it. We are talking about fake product. It's from this mentor event, Amoki, from Radio Nigeria prior to the mentor event, that I've heard repeatedly GMO product that they usually talk about it on, Where's the end of the news? They usually have an article. They have a name, they call it. I forgot to call it. It's usually an article.
1: Okay.
10: An order.
1: Commentary.
10: Yes, right. Commentary. Now, when I heard the Radio Nigeria talk about the first article that I told time, I have to post it on my Facebook page. What is the noise about GM? Because I think that Nigeria, we have arable land. We don't even need GMO or product or whatever. We have good land to have our natural something. What do we need it? So that is where we even need to tap on. We have good land that we can produce whatever we have without even additive or kind of preservative that now result in cancer that we are talking about. Now that is for that. Now, who actually knows fake product? Like now, for me as a man, I go to market to buy oil. Like one of the callers said that he has thrown away his soup several times because of bad oil.
1: Say he has thrown 50 bottles.
10: How do I know fake oil? Because the people that sell oil, they could know, of course, Nigerian proverb say, now woman went to sell rotten fish, now you know even in blank black. Me that I don't know I'm too much of oil. How do I know it? So that is where the NAFDAC and the LLD, what they call it, there have been several reports. This, that. I feel that they were doing their best. But this very discourse now told that there are still much to be done.

0: here in Nigeria when it comes to fake product. Mm. Do police, do they know fake product? Because when you are going on the wheel, they are on down to collect 200 naira and they allow you to go. If they know, I think they should take it seriously. I don't know. Mm. Because I don't know who can identify fake product. I don't know. Mm. Mm. Good morning.
1: Good morning, Odia. Mark says he doesn't identify. Well, there are people whose job is to identify fake products. All right. Hello, good morning.
2: Sir, 30 seconds, sir. 30 seconds. Hello, sir.
1: I'm with you. Go ahead quickly.
2: Now back approved the GMO August 2024 and the ban started. And in that GMO, there's no seed in banana, no seed in orange, no seed in watermelon. You will have those who are not supposed to ban. And they come and ban started, not back,
1: Sorry.
2: Come out from their office, Jare.
1: Sorry. Yeah? They make you drink, I don't know. Oh my God. Okay. 0700-7000-977. My people here are laughing. 0916-257-1214. God have mercy. Ah, man, you have to control yourself when you're having a show like this because, yes, so many things. Okay. All right. Fake products everywhere. I mean, if you follow me on socials at Pretty the Finest at Degoke on all socials, you would have seen what I posted there last week, or was it 2 weeks ago? Fake exotic drinks. I don't want to be calling their names. Very, very expensive. All these drinks, they sell hundreds of thousands where you go to nightclubs, where you go to lounges. Fake. Somebody is going to the club now drinking two heavy bottles, thinking it's doing good for you. Well, you're drinking ethanol to your system. How did we get here? Go check it out. Pretty the Finest at Degoke. Either on TikTok, Facebook, or Instagram. You see them there. I posted them. I took my time to post them last week. Where do we go from here? Let me take this call. Hello, good morning. Hello.
3: Hello.
1: Good morning.
3: Yes, yeah, sir.
1: Yes, sir. Yeah. Welcome.
3: I was calling you by phone. My head rumbled.
1: Oh, sorry. Okay,
3: My name is Daroy.
1: All right.
3: Sir, if you go to first tax, yeah, you. The book is, you said, expire products, like Kupa,
1: expire.
3: Like carrots, expire. Them, send expired for the better. Cucumber is going to be green, but they're not sending the previous way, yellow one. And we said that they are attacking. They come to first act and you see every year better.
1: Don't
3: give you bread, you see bread. After 2 days, you get the gold.
1: Wow, thank you.
3: But you are eating beef. You are eating bread in here, sir. With the father of Christ, sir. When you are forgetting, you see the nonsense that comes out of the important stuff. Chemicals.
1: What a lie.
3: You got Gary, you need blood. You need not move Gary, we don't Gary, we want Gary. We don't beef, you not need blood that is there, that is the case. Fresh one. We got the two beef, white beef and brown beef together. Is it? You see me? Yes, sir.
1: What a life.
3: I'm on the back of Salif, the prepared one outside market. You have to push you. You should have the brand as nothing.
1: All right.
3: Yes, sir.
1: Thank you. Festac. So he's calling Festac. So NAVDAC, SON, go there. I mean, he's calling Festac. And it's not just Festac. We have them everywhere. Open markets. Things are being sold recklessly now. Fake products everywhere. Now, let me take you one by one before I begin to wrap up this morning. Because I'm already out of time. I need to go to the wrong way. Now, let me take it one by one. Talking about fruits. Do you know why the fruits are not looking the way you used to know them to be? He talked about instead of being green, they are now yellowish. Because the majority of the sellers of fruit, they ripen them by force using carbide. And when you ripen fruit with carbide, you are forcing it to ripe. There is no benefit to your health when you take such fruit. And that is why.

0: they are carrying dangerous, toxic chemicals, because what they used to manufacture them nowadays are terrible. You see two things to, you can't even separate, differentiate between the original and the fake. So where do we go from here? So NAFDAC, you have a whole lot of work to do. Standards Organization of Nigeria, you have a whole lot of work to do in terms of monitoring all of these things. Because someone asked earlier, it was you, Mark, he said, how would the police know fake products? They can, why not? Now some of these things are getting to our borders. Customs, they are doing their best, but you need to do more. Because what we experience nowadays, people are having cancer, people having kidney failure when their parents didn't have it before, it's because some of these things they consume on a daily basis. May God help us, because it's scary. Very, very scary. God help us. Thank you very much for all of the calls this morning, and thank you so, so much. Tomorrow again, make a point. We come back and you make a point again tomorrow. God bless you. My name is Pretty. Let's be going to the runway now, because the time is 9:30. No sai twame. Definitely waiting for me at the runway. So let's have what Nosa has for us this morning. Nosa, if you're ready, I'm ready for you. Good morning.
1: 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I'm your captain, Nosa Aituame, and you are flying with us on Metro FM 97.7. 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
1: Welcome back. At the just concluded AeroWest Aviation and Tourism Conference in Lagos, industry players mapped out possible routes to make air travel more affordable and regional connectivity more sustainable. Former Rector, Nigerian College of Aviation Technology in Kazaria, Captain Samuel Kokrik, says the journey to sustainable aviation begins with investment in people, insisting that human capital must keep pace with the sector's growth.
6: Human capital development is very important in every sector, every industry, particularly in aviation. And government was able to do it because government had control of the means of production. But then,

0: transition to the market capitalism, the part of the condition was for the government to relinquish this means of production to the private sector, individuals and private business. And it became, what used to be a public good, became a private body. It takes about 5 to 10 times the income of an average family. So how do we do it? And we expect that the entire part, it takes about between 80 to 120,000 dollars to train a pilot. And after that, when these pilots graduate, the airlines are now asking them to fund their type rating training. That's another 40,000 dollars. So we kind of eliminated some people from becoming a major. So we need to go back to what it used to be, where we were able to fund human capital development.
1: Aviation consultant Mr. Tayo Ojuri says government should focus on critical areas such as security, healthcare, and infrastructure, while private capital takes the lead in investment and skills development.
2: So to drive connectivity, I believe what should be done is let's identify what the good foot forward. We all have strengths. Areas where we have strengths. You could have tourism, MICE, agriculture, culture, religious tourism. Once we identify where these opportunities are, we're able to drive it. So being able to see, okay, for example, in Nigeria, it's a big opportunity for religious tourism. Let it be said that we leverage on that, build the framework with this, and it will build connectivity. Rome was not built to be a game. We're able to use this network, look at what the lessons are learned, and we'll be able to see, okay, how can we do better? Over the last few years, we've seen Yes in December has got, yes, lots of people, lots of that $100 that shared among everybody.
1: For Mr. Ugonna Agubioku, Chief Operations Officer of Enugu Air, the success of regional aviation should not be measured by the number of airlines or flights, but by whether operators are reliable, sustainable, and profitable. He also raised concerns over the burden of taxes and charges, pushing up the cost of flying.
3: The West Africa and Central Africa tax system, when I say tax system, I mean the government-imposed taxes on travelers. For some countries, it ranges from $150 up to $200, $250. For me, I see that the government is looking at aviation as a revenue-generating sector. It shouldn't be. Personally, it should be a support service to tourism and trade, and never revenue-generating sector. Aside from the high tax system, if you look at some of the countries within the region, you will discover that they have both arrival and departure tax, which justify the fact that they are looking at it as a revenue-generating sector. Some even go as far as giving percentage tax instead of fixed taxes. If you look at our European counterparts, if you check their taxes, you find out that they are very limited compared to what we have in West Africa and Central Africa.
1: And United Nigeria's Chief Operating Officer, Mr. Dayo Olawuyi, brought the conversation straight into the cockpit of airline economics, where high financing costs are meeting low returns.
4: How many of you would take a loan of 30% to invest in a business that gives you less than 5%? That is what airlines face operating in Africa, Nigeria to be specific. Cost of finance is high. So what you see as connectivity, which is the product that we sell, is tickets. Tickets are expensive because what we pay, what we have to put together as airlines, are equally very expensive. Captain Corporate talked about the cost of training a pilot. Pilots today are in high demand. They are not cheap to even come back. We have airlines in this country that have aircraft grounded because there are no pilots available. Now, my point is this. No one part of this puzzle that can be fixed by that one person. Government cannot fix it alone. The regulators cannot fix it alone. The airlines themselves cannot fix it alone. In the room today, we have operators of tourism. You need the connectivity for you to thrive in the business. So all we are saying here is there has to be a concession of all of these people together to be able to improve connectivity within West and Central Africa.
1: The message from the panel is, West and Central Africa does not simply need more aircraft in the skies. It needs a healthier aviation ecosystem where airlines can survive, connect markets, and passengers can afford to fly. And with that, we have reached our cruising altitude, and it is time to touch down. I'm Nosa Aituame. Keep a date with us on Friday on the runway, right here on Metro FM 97.7. Until then, fly safe, have a fantastic day.
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6: I don't know where you're at or why you're not answering, but I know you've been seeing me call you all night. So whatever bird you're with, I suggest you get away from her right now and call me before I come down there.

0: lost to me one power. I get time to look up. My time is prime. Let's see what I find for design. Oh yeah, we get a cool.
1: Great guy. Ahmed Ololade there. You know him better as Ashake there, doing great guy. He's a great guy. Just like some of you are saying, the finest, you're a great guy. Yes, I've enjoyed what you've been doing. Thank you. I appreciate it. If I want to start calling all of your names with the kind of messages I've been getting this morning, you guys want to blow up my head. But we thank God when you're doing something, people are appreciating what you do. You want to do more. Yes, that's what I want to do. I want to do more. I don't want to look at all of the praises and begin to just relax and lose my steez and composure. I appreciate you. Thank you so, so much. Okay, we are wrapping up little by little. Of course, they're getting closer to the crescendo right now. And of course, it is AM Lagos Live in Lagos. Well, many Nigerians have been talking concerning the situation and the things that NLC and all civil servants of Nigeria have been saying, that they want fuel to go to 500 naira, and of course 500,000 naira minimum wage, and they want all of these things to begin to take shape by October 1. They want to see seriousness from the part of government. And I was thinking, October 1 is not next year. October 1 is just next Thursday now. Yeah. So if you say October 1, you think this government will be able to do something between now and October 1? Now, is it the situation of Nigeria? We've discussed this matter before, so it's not even a matter to be discussed. I'm just thinking aloud. You know, the situation of the country, yes, we know is bad. Is it to be increasing the salaries of workers that will be the problem? Now, how many people work for government? How many of the working class in Nigeria work for government? How many percent? So if you say it's to be increasing worker salary, what about those in the private sector? As we speak now, some people have not been getting 70,000 naira. In fact, not some people, majority of us. Even those of us in the public sector. The federal government cannot beat its chest and say they've been paying us minimum wage the way it should be paid, because there's something called consequential adjustment. There's nothing like that. You know, the last increment, when it got to 30,000 naira, we knew they sat, they had an adjustment, they call it consequential, and they adjusted it and everything started. But since 70,000 naira was announced, government, federal government cannot boast to say they've been paying the normal, what is supposed to be the normal payment. In fact, there's even boju thing we see now. It's whatever you see that you get now. We don't know how much is being taken away from your salaries anymore. I remember when we just got into this service, a week or about 10 days before salaries will come, you would have seen your pay slip. And that will enable you to begin to know what you are working with. So if you are going to see 10,000 naira, you will know it will not be more than that. To begin to work with 10,000 naira, that's what will be in the pay slip. But nowadays, you just see salaries and you don't even know what is there, because you don't have access to your pay slips unless you start pressing buttons. Before you even get pay slip, something as little as pay slips. That's how the system has gotten so terribly bad. Because when we talk about the situation of Nigeria, it's not about who is the president, it's not about who is the governor. To me, I've always said it, I know it's easy for us to say the president is this, the governors are this, the senators, but our problem is the system. See, if the system doesn't work well, we'll continue to lament, no matter who comes on board, even if it is that your candidate that you want, that you said is the one that can do it. Even if he comes on board, 10 of him cannot change Nigeria. Let me tell you. Because the system that he's going to be working with is the same system that has been there. Or you think Buhari didn't want to do something? Or you think Tinubu didn't plan to do something? But when they got there, they met system. Jonathan. Jonathan, you think Jonathan wouldn't want to be the best president in the entire world? But the system of Nigeria is not good. We are working with a terrible system. A president has a plan to do something and he gets there, he begins to see things. And the president cannot change the system. It takes the lawmakers to change the system. Now, who are the lawmakers? The senators, the House of Representatives, who make up that place? Are they willing to change the system? Because if they change the system, the system will automatically change them. So they will never want to change the system, because they profit, they gain, they, They get a lot of goodies from the system that is not working. And that is why you see them, they will never want the system to work. You and I want a system that works, but we don't have the power to change the system. See, even if you vote till tomorrow, I don't want to spoil anybody's mind this morning, but it's a reality. Even if we vote till tomorrow, go and bring Ajay Gabriel to be president of Nigeria, nothing will change if we don't have a system that works. Let me give you an example. In China, the system is already there. Whoever becomes the... They run one-party system in Ghana and China. His own party. But whoever becomes the president tomorrow is already there. This is what you will do. So number of kilometers of road you build before you leave. You must do it. If you don't do it, you get killed. You don't take drugs in this country. You don't do this. You are not corrupt. If they find that you are corrupt, you have embezzled public funds. It is before your family. They murder you. Live and direct. It's a system. You already know. So you will not touch public fund because you know Nadai wants to touch it. But here in Nigeria, they say somebody has stolen money, plenty money, and they are taking it to court. And they keep going to court, until the man who is in charge of the case maybe finally dies or retires. And that's the end of the case. They say they want to reassign. And the end of the day, it was okay, plea bargaining. It was okay, how much do you, okay, you stole 100 billion, drop 20 billion. The man will go with 80 billion. Bad system. And that is why you see in Nigeria now, people get into power, there's a mindset. Go in there, carry plenty money, so that when you come out, you use part of the money to do case. Settle, you do settlement. And at the end of the day, they will leave you. You go and enjoy the rest. It's a system. So our problem is systemic. No matter how much of elections we do in 2027 or 2031, it's a system. I'm not trying to be blasphemous this morning, but I'm telling you, go and bring Angel Michael to come and be Nigeria's president under this present system. It will not work. Go and bring who is the best president in the world now? Okay, let me just say, go and bring Donald Trump to come and be Nigeria's president under the present system. It will not work. I know some people will not want to agree with what I'm saying, but it's a reality. But you see, all of these are presidents, are senators, are governors that will say they are bad, allegedly, that will say they are terrible. Take them to countries where there is system. Take them to China. Take them to America. They know don't bond them well. They cannot mess up. That is why when you see them, they go to these countries. Some of us have seen them in some other countries. We met them there. Mm-hmm. You see them carry their bags. I remember meeting a former governor of Osun State in one country like that. The man was carrying his bag, seriously. And he will greet you with respect. Hello, Mr. Governor, how are you? Yeah, I'm fine. But in Nigeria here, you see one man is holding one phone for them. Another aide is holding another phone. We idolize them. We see them like God. But when they go to all these other countries, when they go to Netherlands where their prime minister is riding rally bicycle to the office, they will behave themselves. You see them, they take train. The other time, Sheyi Makinde was in a train. He was standing in the train as a governor of Oyo State. He was standing, almost standing, the way you move standing in Molua in Lagos. That's how Sheyi Makinde was doing standing. I remember posting it, I was laughing at it. See, that is the system that works, but our own system. So, let's not continue. I'm not taking your call, Jari. I'm done already. Thank you. I just had to chip in that one. So, system. So, what is the solution? Tell your people who want to be lawmakers. They are the ones that can change things. They should make the law that will make a system to work. But can they do it? Will they do it? Will they be able to do it? Is a question. Because if they do it, it will sweep them away. The system will also sweep them away. That's what it means, and that's why they might not want to do it. It takes a visionary leader to change the system. God help us. September 23. Yes, this beautiful day. I'm about to leave now. Thank you so much for being part of the show. Today is the 266th day, meaning we have 99 days to go. Yes, I told you yesterday we had 100 days to go today. 99 days to the end of the year. So you still have 99 days to the end of the year to achieve your goals, go for your aims, and of course, don't snooze. Today is International Day of Sign Languages. Yes, that is one for especially physically challenged people. Sign language today is International Day. Where? That's what it means. Of course, we were learning some signs yesterday during Building Hope with Francis Ifua. Yes, they were learning some signs. And Francis was also sharing some with me. How to say, I love you. How to say, you know, so many things he was doing. God have mercy. All right, today is International Day of Sign Languages. God bless all of the people who use these signs and those people who need the signs. God help us all. Thank you so much for being part of the show this beautiful morning. AM Lagos live in the city of Lagos. All right, it's been an awesome morning. A big up to everyone that has been part of it. You and you for your contribution, for listening, and of course, for making the show your superb and your good words that you've been sending on the different platforms. Sorry, I'm not taking them. If I want to start reading your messages, some people think I just came here to begin to have a swollen head. No. Maybe today I start now. So I've seen a whole lot of things like this. I only thank God when I see them and they spur me to do more. I don't jubilate because I see such things. I appreciate all of you. God bless you. Big ups to my people on the ICT. Yes, I think I saw AY a while ago. Yes, AY, big ups to you and all of the guys in the ICT room. Yes, Ben, Daniel, the guys in the engineering unit. And those are the transmitting end of Shogunle. God bless you all. Yes, my producer for this morning, Uche Wadinachi, Mr. Paparazzi. All right. God bless all of you. My name is Pretty. You call me the finest, the nature's finest, DJ Pretty, the finest. Don't forget, Metro 97.7, we're on Facebook. That's Metro 977. If you see another one that is not carrying LIVE, it's fake. Just as we discussed fake food earlier. It's fake. So the major one is Metro 977 Live. And of course, for Instagram and X, we're at Metro 977 FM. All right, for Pretty, the finest are they good. Follow me on our platform. There are so many things you'll be seeing there that you don't get to when I'm not here. So that you don't miss me too much. Pretty, the finest at Degoke. The finest is spelled DEFINEST. Pretty, the finest at Degoke. God bless you. Good morning to you. Enjoy the rest of your day. The news come through in a bit. After, we bring you more vibes on a midday lounge. The finest is out now. I'll see you on the next one. Keep your head up. And I'm out. Good morning. Here is this one coming through from David O. And he calls this one Before, alongside Miyoko. And of course, for lap on this one. Before, we used to enjoy. Don't worry, we'll still enjoy when we have a system that works. How do we have a system that works? Only time will tell. Good morning, and I'm out.

0: 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Cause I ain't gonna come, I be like, and no good when you show for me.
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5: Thank you very much for being with us. 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The National Emergency Management Agency, NEMA, has stepped up flood preparedness following high-risk flood alert issued by the Nigerian Hydrological Services Agency, NISA, for 15 states. The agency identified Imo, Cross River, Ebonyi, Benue, Anambra, Akwa Ibom, Lagos, Rivers, Edo, Kogi, Taraba, Delta, Bayelsa, Enugu, and Abia State has been at high risk of riverine flooding due to rising river levels. In a statement by the press unit, NEMA, the Director General, Mrs. Zubaida Umar, said the agency had activated its zonal directorates and operations offices in the affected states to monitor vulnerable communities and coordinate response efforts. Ms. Umar urged residents in floodplains, riverbanks, and low-lying areas to move to safer, higher ground, while communities should give special attention to children, older persons, pregnant women, and persons with disabilities during evacuation. In another development, an overnight rainfall has caused flooding in part of Iyana Odo, Iyana Ipaja, and Agege in Lagos, leaving several streets and roads waterlogged and disrupting movement. The downpour also worsened the waste situation as accumulated refuse not evacuated by private sector participation PSP operators was washed onto roads and adjoining areas. At Iyana Ipaja roundabout, Okekoto and Ilepo, heaps of refuse were seen scattered across the roads, with some blocking drainage channels and restricting the free flow of flood water. Residents are calling on the Lagos State Waste Management Authority, LOMA, and PSP operators to urgently evacuate the waste and prevent further environmental and public health risks. Lagosians have been warned to be cautious when buying palm oil following reports of increasingly sophisticated methods of adulterating the product. The warning is from the Lagos State Consumer Protection Agency, LASCOPA, which says it will intensify market surveillance across the state to protect consumers from unsafe and substandard products. The agency raised the alarm after a presentation at the 2026 Lagos State Food Safety Conference and exhibition by senior lecturer in the Department of Food Technology, Aochi Polytechnics, Nora Husseini. Mrs. Husseini said palm oil is particularly vulnerable to adulteration, with potentially carcinogenic Sudan and azo dyes, which are used to alter its color and make contaminated products difficult to detect through basic checks. The National Examination Council, NECO, will release the 2026 Senior School Certificate Examination internal results tomorrow. In a circular, the Registrar and Chief Executive of NECO, Professor Dantani Washishi, said the result will be announced at the NECO headquarters, Mina, Niger State. Washishi said this marked the final stage of preparations ahead of official release. The SSE internal examination is conducted annually for candidates in their final year of secondary school. The examination was conducted from June 15 to July 23, 2026. And that's it on our news beat for this beautiful hour. Thank you very much for being with us. Don't forget, we're on Facebook, facebook.com/Metro977Live, and also at RadioNigeriaLagos.gov.ng. You can also reach out to our newsroom on 803-331-3103. Your strength will see you through. The news was edited by Adedo Insalako. My name is Pretty Adegoke. Good morning and thank you for being with us.

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0: Tunde, what is this thing you are looking for?
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0: I said, Tunde, what are you looking for?
2: 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Wait.
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0: Hi there, my name is Dakore Egbusin Akonde, and I want to appeal to you all regarding dumping waste in our waterways and on our beaches. Please, let's be thoughtful about our environment. It's our collective responsibility. Thank you, and God bless you as you do so. Have a great day.
1: Greetings, elders. We have come with good minds and intention. And our handsome Bobo over here, our handsome son, I've seen a very beautiful flower in your garden and would love to pluck it.
2: You're welcome. We are a reputable family, as you know. And with the few information we have, your family too is a notable one. It's a good thing you are coming. You have seen well. We like your taste for our daughter. But I would want to ask, do you have all the items on the list?
1: Oh, Shiju, oh, the items are complete.
3: Yes, they are complete.
2: Okay, good. Okay, so let them come together. Ade, Kechi, come together. So let us do the union. So kneel down.
3: Wait. There's something missing.
2: What is missing? Wait. There's something missing.
4: Listen. What?
2: You that wants to marry our daughter, do you have your PVC, permanent voter's card?
5: My PVC?
2: Yes.
5: No, I don't have it.
2: You don't have your PVC? Then you cannot marry our daughter. You cannot.
3: Wait. But what has PVC got to do with marriage?
2: Wait, you say you are ready for marriage, yet you are not even ready to choose the leaders that will determine the future of your family, our family all together. No, this is a calamity. You cannot marry our daughter.
6: No, you don't even know what to do. You don't even know what to do.
3: I think I have your PVC. It is with me.
5: Yes, my PVC. I have it.
2: You have your PVC?
5: Yes, sir.
2: Let me see it.
5: See.
2: Okay. Yes, the marriage can continue. Yeah!
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0: superstar right now, and now soon you're going to be an icon, a level of Bob Marley, Michael Jackson, Whitney Houston. 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

pulling up on you. Pick you up at 2:30. No say for the checkpoint. Don't look, I don't like tattoo. See, I know Sabi catch that cruise. Had to drop a stack and move just to get to you. Cutting corners like a renegade. Traffic so heavy on rainy days. Tell me, every single red light, I think of our first fight and how patience goes a long way. Could it be telepathy? Can't explain, but I feel it when you're thinking of me. I look forward to discussing your perspective on things. I know how long it's taking. I just hope that you know that I go pull up on you. Even if the world was split in two.

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Like thoughts of you, I don't deny it. 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

kukho umntu othi ufuna ukuya eSoweto kuMandela singamsaphi mkhosi uMandela.

0: Wow, wow, wow. It's a beautiful day, but a wet Wednesday here in Lagos, especially Ikoyi Axis. It's of course been raining since morning. Welcome to EPN Half Hour, live on Metro 97.7 FM. This is the place where we bring you up to date on the activities of Employers Association for Private Employment Agencies of Nigeria, EPN, formerly known as Human Capital Providers Association of Nigeria, that is HUCAPAN, now EPN. Well, today, as very germane as the topic for today is, occupational hazards. It's a very serious issue. So, health and safety in the workplace is sacrosanct for optimal productivity. It is a win-win for both the employer and the employee. And of course, that's our topic for today, occupational health and safety in the workplace. EPN Half Hour is highly rewarding. If you are there listening, pay very serious attention because there is an opportunity for you to win a prize, as we have been doing so far. So stay tuned as we feature an exclusive interview with Mr. Oluyemi Sunday Olumide, Assistant Director of Occupational Health and Safety from the Federal Ministry of Labor and Employment here in Lagos. Also, we'll bring you public opinions on what people think about organizations prioritizing their health in the workplace, as well as safety. This is very, very, very instructive. And of course, we had winner for last week's edition. We'll unveil our winner for last edition. The show is loaded, I assure you. It's a potpourri, so to speak. And this, of course, is a production of Biomio Deniro, my able producer. And of course, I will ably assisted by Uche Wadnachi and the team of the ICT, Daniel Kuye. My name is Maria Ihuoma. Welcome to EPN Half Hour. Do stay.
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0: Oh, yes. Welcome back. We are really delighted that you are there listening. Thank you, EPN, for that message. Last week, we had a difficult time trying to pick the winner for last week's edition. Well, as it is always rewarding, and I see that so many people are out there making efforts to see that they win a prize from EPN. Well, lucky for us, a winner emerged for last week's edition. That's Destiny from Agege. Well, she got the answer correctly. That was a winner for last week. Let's hear her voice.
2: 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I have received my gifts from Metro FM. Thank you, EPN. Thank you for the gift. I really appreciate it. Thank you.
3: Yes, my safety and health are taken seriously by the management as my place of work.

0: Well, of course, you've had the voices of some of the past winners, particularly the one for last week, that is Destiny. Well, she's so excited for winning the prize. And this week also, you might have a chance to win. That is, if you are listening right now and pay attention from now to the end of the program so that you'll be able to answer the question for this week. Interesting. It is EPN Half Hour. And it's time for our interview segment. And of course, we are glad to bring on the mic our guests for this edition, Mr. Oluyemi Sunday Olumide. He is right here in the studio. But before you get to hear his voice, let's listen to his profile.
1: My name is Shim from Megbeda. I have received my gifts from Metro FM. Thank you, EPN.

0: Mr. Oluyemi Sunday Olumide, the Assistant Director of Occupational Health and Safety at the Federal Ministry of Labor and Employment, Lagos, with a distinguished career dedicated to safeguarding the Nigerian workforce. Mr. Olumide brings a wealth of experience in labor standards enforcement, industry safety compliance, and occupational health policy. He has been at the forefront of championing safer, healthier working environment across public and private sector, ensuring that organizations prioritize employees' well-being as a cornerstone of productivity. Ladies and gentlemen, join me in welcoming a vanguard of labor safety and esteem experts on today's edition of EPN Half Hour, Mr. Oluyemi Sunday Olumide.
1: Well, this is very interesting. You've just listened to the profile, the very interesting and intimidating profile of our guest here. And he is right here with me, facing me, of course. Sir, welcome to EPN Half Hour.
2: Good morning, madam. Good morning, listener. Madam, thank you for having me this morning.
1: My pleasure, sir.
2: Thank you, ma.
1: Right. I was made to understand you are the professional when it comes to safety and the workplace, safety and the health of workers. You are the professional there. So let's go straight. Let's talk. Let's have a chit chat. All right. And let us into the role of personal protective equipment, PPE, in preventing hazards in the workplace, especially injuries, accidents. Let's get to know that.
2: Thank you very much, madam. When we talk of PPE, it is very, very important that we have PPE in workplaces. But I would like to let the people at home know today that when it comes to prevention of accidents and occupational diseases, we always follow what we call hierarchy of control measure. And the hierarchy of control measure starts with elimination. We first of all try whether we can eliminate hazard. So where we cannot eliminate hazard completely, then we resort to substitution method, then engineering method, administrative method, and where those measures cannot completely take away hazard that are inherent in the workplace, we now resort to the use of personal protective equipment.
1: Okay. I really wanted to know what that PPE is all about. Personal protective equipment.
2: Yes.
1: But before we continue, let us go back to the beginning. What does occupational health and safety mean, and why is it important in the workplace?
2: Thank you very much, madam. Occupational safety and health, that's what is a big game changer. It's what made the big difference, you understand? So occupational safety and health, we call it a management system. Simply put it, it's an approach to protect workers. Health, safety and welfare in a work environment, and not only workers, even people that may also be affected by workplace activities. So that is what we call occupational health and safety.
1: All right. And so why is it very important?
2: Thank you, madam. It is very important because when we look at work environment, it is full of work environment is just like a battlefield. You know, when you are in a battlefield, you see your conventional battlefield, you see the enemy you are fighting with. But in the work environment, you don't see the enemy you are fighting with. And those enemies are the hazard we are talking about. There are five classes of hazard. We have physical hazard, we have chemical hazard, biological hazard, psychosocial hazard, and ergonomic hazard. All of these hazards are present in the workplaces. So, and thank God for occupational safety and health. That is what helps us to mitigate this hazard to as low as reasonably practicable. Yes.
1: Oh, that's interesting. And it's very interesting that somebody like you with such a background is a member of EPN. So now, as a body, an association of, let's call it a union of employers, all right, and employees as well. So what can EPN and its members, that is private employment agencies, what can they do to promote occupational health and safety among workers? What can EPN do?
2: Thank you very much. EPN, they are really trying, private employment agency, they are really trying, what do they do? They bring up workers, they recruit, they deploy them to various organizations where their services are needed, but they can also do better than that, and EPN is looking forward to doing better than that. And what is the thing they can do better? They can make sure that the workers they are deploying, they have knowledge, they have information about the organization where they want to go and work. So they need to know the nature of the work they do there, the hazard that are inherent in that working environment. If they have this background information, it's going to make them to make a very decisive, good decision that will prevent them from having being exposed to occupational hazard that are inherent in the workplaces.
1: All right, that's interesting. We're going to talk more about what EPN can do to protect workers who are injured at the workplace. But before then, I'd like to open the lines for listener out there to call in and share their thoughts or ask valid questions on our topic today. So the number to call for you to join this conversation is 0700-7000-977. 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
3: 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EPN mandate is to see Nigerians working anywhere have a decent job. 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
1: Welcome back. Super glad, super excited that you are there listening. And of course, I still have my wonderful and amazing expert here in the studio to answer all your valid questions. I open up the lines for you to call in to ask your questions or share your thoughts on this all important topic today. Well, earlier I asked to know what the acronym PPE, well, is, and of course you said it's personal protective equipment. How does it protect the worker from getting injured? Can you explain further?
2: Thank you very much, madam. PPE, we also call it apparel, protective apparel or gears. So how it protect worker? Like I said earlier, we first of all make sure that we exhaust all the other hierarchy of control measure before we resort to PPE. We don't want a situation whereby organization we always resort to PPE. It's the last line of defense against hazard. But how does it protect workers? Workers that want to make use of this personal protective equipment, we first of all make sure that the workers are trained on how to use them correctly and consistently, because the law say that the personal protective equipment must be used correctly and consistently and properly too. So some workers do not know how to use personal protective equipment, then PPE have to be fitted It has to be available. These are the quality of personal protective equipment. It has to be available in the market. It has to be fitted. Then when you want to get PPE for your workers, you have to carry the workers along, get their measurements so that you'll be able to buy appropriate personal protective equipment for them. Because the moment the personal protective equipment are not properly fitted, the purpose of purchasing them will be defeated. The workers will end up not using them appropriately or consistently.
1: What are some of those items?
2: When we are talking about personal protective equipment, we are talking about hat, that one protect our head. We're talking about a face shield, it protect our sight. We are talking about respiratory protection. We are talking about nose mask. We are talking about feet protection. We are talking about safety shoe. We are talking about hand glove, the coverall. And these are the personal protective equipment we are talking about. Even our cloth can also be a personal protective equipment. Whatever protects us from having direct exposure to hazard is what we call personal protective equipment.
1: Interesting. And these items is a must-have for every organization, right?
2: Yes, it's a must-have for every organization. It is one of those things that will show that you are your organization is committed to occupational safety and health management system.
1: All right.
2: It's one of the things we see.
1: Okay, we went out on the streets to kind of sample some street opinion about occupational hazards in the workplace and health in the workplace. So let's get to hear what they have to say. It's a galaxy of opinion. I'm sure you would like to listen to it.
2: Yes, I would like to.
4: Yes, my safety and health are the issues by the management as my place of work, because they provide seriously by the management as my place of work, because they provide a safe working environment and ensure that the staff and interns follow necessary and safety guidelines. Like, for example, there are fire extinguishers in case of emergency, like fire outbreaks, and there are also securities in each and every gate, because we have a lot of, so there are securities at the gates, because nobody there is not a staff or intern can't just like pop up at a place of work like that. So yes, my safety and health are taken seriously by the management.
5: Skin must to keep to instructions. What are the instructions? One, you must use your hair gas in case there are issues. Then you must keep your environment clean. Then also you must be able to ensure you identify the possible exits in case there are fire accident or fire incident one way or the other. Then you also must be able to keep your fire in order, maintain fire management so that records will not be able to fly out from the safety environment. These are the ways you maintain safety in your working place.
6: My safety and health are prioritized by the management in my place of work. We have to ensure to always put on our safety boots before heading into work area, as in the garage or work. So before working every morning, ensure that you put on your boots first before stepping on there.
1: Highly informative, sir, you would say, isn't it?
2: Yes, very, very informative.
1: Oh, that's quite interesting. Our street parliament, they're really highly informed.
2: That's great.
1: This safety at the workplace and all the equipment is all-encompassing. I can see from what they reeled out, it's just more than maybe headset, nose marks, and the rest. Yes. Talk about security at the entrance of
2: fire extinguishers.
1: Fire extinguishers and all that. Mm. Wow. This is very, very interesting. And what happens when an organization does not have it?
2: Thank you very much. When an organization does not have it, we say that they are not committed to the management of occupational safety and health.
1: Mm.
2: And in such organization, accident will be incessant. Accident will be rampant. A lot of occupational diseases will be there. The management will spend a lot of money on medicals. Some workers will have accidents. The management will spend money on medicals. They will spend money on litigation because some of the workers will sue them to court. So they spend money on. So what's supposed to have accrued as a profit of that organization will go down the drain. All of those money are going to be spent on frivolities, on unnecessary things. But when you make a robust occupational safety and health management system, when you establish it in your organization, you are going to make profit because it's an investment on its own. Every employer, every investor, they are investing their money because they want to make profit. So when you invest your money, you should also invest in people, invest in productivity, invest in the sustainability of the business. That is where occupational safety and health management system comes in place.
1: Wow, interesting. So you must invest in the people working for you.
2: Yes, definitely.
1: It is very important. Okay, so what happens if a worker is injured due to the absence of all these things, and how can he be compensated?
2: Thank you very much. When a worker is injured, such injury has to be, there are categories of injury. We have minor injuries, we have major injuries. If it is a minor injury, the in-house, they can take care of it and get the worker treated. First aid administration can take care of that. But when the situation becomes a major injury that warrants the injured worker seeing a medical doctor for an attention, then such accident, such has become a major accident that is reportable. So it has to be reported to the Federal Ministry of Labor, in particular, Factory Inspectorate Department, for appropriate action. Then you are talking about compensation. When we are talking about compensation, we have NSITF,
1: okay.
2: So the National Social Insurance Trust Fund, they talk about compensation. So they determine the accident that is compensable and the one that is not compensable.
1: Oh. And then let's look at the worker and then the private employment agencies. How can they work together as a synergy to prevent accidents in the workplace?
2: Thank you very much, presenter. The two of them, they have to work in synergy if they want to prevent accident and occupational accident and occupational diseases in the workplace, in the sense that all of them, they have roles and responsibility to play. Employer have to make sure that there's a safe and conducive work environment before we start employing worker. Make sure that the place, the hazard have been identified, then put some, carry out a comprehensive assessment of the hazard, then institute control measures that will make sure that control measures are proactive. These are the measures that do not want accident to happen. Employer should do all of those things. All the exposed machinery, all of them must be guarded. All the machinery with a rotating part. It is the duty of employer to make sure that all of those are provided. So let's go to workers now. Workers, they have, then employer, very importantly, they have to train their workers.
1: Okay.
2: Because when there's a say that when they are not trained, you cannot blame them.
1: Sure.
2: So you have to make sure that you train your workers so that the worker will be able to respond appropriately, either you are around or you are not around. Then let us go to the duties and responsibility of workers too. They must make sure that they participate in training. Then the procedure that has been established by the management, they must key themselves into it. Make sure that they make use of the appropriate procedure, work procedure. Because there's an established work procedure where how the work should be done. Workers have to make sure that they follow a safe work procedure. Then they should also make sure that they don't put themselves in danger and they don't put their fellow workers in danger. That is on the part of the worker. Then they have to make themselves available for training as well. Then the private employer agencies, they too, they have to make sure that they recruit reasonably. They profile the people they are recruiting, then they put them through, they give them information, they communicate with them regularly, let them know that it is important to them. By the time an EPIAN is communicating with his worker regularly, then let them know, encourage them to report on safe actions, on safe conditions, near misses, accident, and all of those things. Let them have this thing we call encouragement. Let them be encouraged to report. So that is communication. So everybody has a role to play.
1: Absolutely. Everyone has a role to play. Definitely. It's just like this issue is sitting on a tripod.
2: Yes.
1: A kind of a tripartite action.
2: Yes. Yes.
1: The employer, the agencies, the worker,
2: yes.
1: All hands on deck,
2: yes.
1: To ensure there is safety and health in the workplace.
2: Yes.
1: Amazing. Yes. I think, and then EPN bringing sort of oversight,
2: yes.
1: To this, to the whole equation.
2: Definitely.
1: That's
2: definitely.
1: Very brilliant.
2: Definitely.
1: I think we can go on and on and on. I think 30 minutes is not enough to unleash all EPN has to do to make sure that labor and productivity holds sway in our society. And I would like to thank you for coming on the show, sir. It's been amazing listening to your wealth of experience in this subject matter, which has to do with occupational health and safety in the workplace. That was a brilliant submission you have made here today. Thank you so much for coming on the show. And it's quite an intriguing session today. Thanks for your time, sir.
2: It's been a pleasure being your guest, ma'am.
1: Amazing. Now we move over to the quiz segment. All right, I'd like to congratulate Destiny, our winner for last week. And then for this week, our question is, what was EPN formerly known as? If you have been listening from the beginning of the show, so you should be able to answer this question. What was EPN formerly known as? You can send your name and the answer to 0704-112-4821. I take it again. 0704-112-4821. So the first person to get the answer correctly will be our winner for this week's edition. And wow, time flies when you are having fun, just like we are having right here in the studio. And I had to go, but I just have to go to give way for other programs. And this is where we pause the show today. Special thanks to our guests.
2: Thank you very much, ma.
1: Oh, thank you, Mr. Olumide. It was wonderful having you here.
2: It's my pleasure too, ma.
1: Thanks to you. And to our listener for staying tuned with us. Thank you to the production crew led by Abayomi Odeniro and assistant

0: 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of employment, wages and salaries, welfare, and other issues. 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EPN mandate is to see Nigerians working anywhere have a decent job. 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
1: Yo, where you been?
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0: Very good morning to you. Welcome to the hottest midday show on radio. 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Yes, it's a rainy Wednesday morning. Make sure you are safe out there because the grounds are wet at the moment. All right, the song I just played now, the title says Rum and Soda by BNXN feature Saz on this one. My name is Henry Emenike. Welcome to the show. It promises to be an exciting one all the way from now till 1:30. And paving the way for Sports Summit. Yes, that's what's up. I hope you had a good time in the morning, early hours with Pretty on the AM Lagos. Yes, always a delight. Okay, what's happening in the world of entertainment? Congratulations to legendary Dr. Alban. I know for the Gen Z's out there asking, who is Dr. Alban? Not Dr. Alban. Alban, better known by his stage name, Dr. Alban. He's a Nigerian Swedish musician and producer with his own record label. His music can be best described as Eurodance, hip-hop reggae in a dance hall style. Now, he has sold about estimated 16 million records worldwide, and is most famous for his worldwide 1992 hit song, It's My Life. Remember the song, right? Yeah, that's what's up. Well, it's got a brand new song out there. I need you to go listen to this one. The title of the song says, Thank You. On this one, it featured Swift Barry. It's out on all music platforms. Make sure you follow him and also subscribe. Make sure you go listen to this one. Thank You. It's a song worth listening to. All right, I'll be back in a beat. Don't go anywhere. This is Metro 97.7 FM. Producing the show today is Olivia Afron. That's what's up. Don't go anywhere.
1: Я не можу дочекатися побачити тебе, Магніто.
2: Абадуду. 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Okay.

0: Yo, where you been?
1: What's going on? 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This is Neo, a.k.a. The Gentleman. That's right.
2: Yo, this is Ludacris, disturbing the peace.

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4: A very good afternoon. This is the major news at noon. My name is Henry MNEK. In the headlines, stakeholders deliberate on major obstacles against child labor, domestic exploitation. NEMA intensifies flood preparedness over high risk alert. Sri Lanka court convicts 15 men over deadly Easter Sunday bombing. Now the news. Lack of case reporting, cultural barrier, stigma and inadequate support services have been identified as major obstacles to justice for victims of child labor and domestic exploitation. The stakeholders spoke at a workshop in Alausa Ikeja organized by CC Yara Advocacy Center with the theme, From Report to Justice, Closing the Gaps in Accountability for Abuse and Exploitation of Child Domestic Workers. Deputy Director Legal at the National Human Rights Commission, NHRC, Mrs. Yemisi Akile, said lack of witnesses, delays in prosecution and unprofessional conduct by first responders often hinder justice for abused children.
5: A child is vulnerable, or because they come from families that cannot cater for their basic needs, doesn't mean that they are no more human beings. Every human being's rights should be promoted and protected, and that is the message of the National Human Rights Court.
4: Child protection expert and lawyer Mrs. Ngozi Arinze called for prompt reporting and proper documentation of cases, warning that delays, repeated interviews and families withdrawing cases can further traumatize victims and frustrate prosecution.
6: As training, okay? So all of this has been addressed, that child domestic workers, they are primarily human. And children. The fact that they are living in some other person's house does not derobe them of the rights that other children enjoy. They are human, so we should treat them as such.
4: The convener and chief executive officer of CC Yara Advocacy Center, Mrs. B.C. Ajayi Kayode, said studies by the International Labour Organization and Freedom Fund show that a high proportion of child domestic work is exploitative and violates Nigerian labor and child rights laws. All roads lead to the Rockview Hotel in Apapa tomorrow for the 9th anniversary and 5th annual lecture and awards of the New Experience newspaper. The event with the theme Blue Economy in Action, Financing, Innovation and Policy for Nigeria's Maritime Future promises to bring together maritime industry leaders, regulators and investors. The lecture will examine how Nigeria can attract investment, drive innovation and strengthen policies to unlock the full potential of the maritime sector. Former NNPC Group Managing Director Chief Chamberlain Oyibo will chair the event and deliver a career talk on challenges and the future of the NNPC. The program will also feature a keynote address, panel discussion and award presentations. Publisher of the New Experience newspaper, Prince Benson Davis, says the event will push the maritime conversation from identifying opportunities to taking concrete action. Major sponsors include NPA, NEMASA, CIFAX, CIFAX Group, SACO, NPERA, and Radio Nigeria. The police command in Lagos State says it has arrested a 36-year-old man, Muyideen Olatubosun, over alleged court activities in Ikorodu, recovering a rubber-made pistol, an axe, criminal charms, and an illicit drug known as ice. According to the command, police operatives arrested Olatubosun during an intelligence-led patrol around Idiroko Ogolonto and Agric areas of Ikorodu, following information received during the operation. The police said a search conducted on the suspect after his arrest led to the recovery of the items and that Olatubusin is currently assisting with investigations. The command said efforts are ongoing to arrest other members of the suspect's alleged cult group, while Commissioner of Police Tijani Fatai urged residents to provide credible information to the police. Well, you're listening to the major news at noon in the headlines. Stakeholders deliberate on major obstacles against child labor, domestic exploitation. Still to come, NEMA intensifies flood preparedness over high-risk alert. Sri Lanka courts convict 15 men over deadly Easter Sunday bombing. Please stay tuned.
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4: I'm glad to know that you're there listening to the major news at noon. The National Emergency Management Agency, NEMA, has stepped up flood preparedness following a high-risk flood alert issued by the Nigeria Hydrological Services Agency, NISA, for 15 states. The agency identified Imo, Cross River, Ebonyi, Benue, Anambra, Akwa Ibom, Lagos, Rivers, Edo, Kogi, Taraba, Delta, Bayelsa, Enugu and Abia has been at high risk of River Rhine flooding due to rising river levels. The agency, in a statement by its press unit, NEMA Director General Mrs. Beida Umar, said the agency had activated its zonal directorate and operations offices in the affected states to monitor vulnerable communities and coordinate response efforts. Mrs. Umar urged residents in floodplains, riverbanks, and low-lying areas to move to safer, higher ground, while communities should give special attention to children, older persons, pregnant women, and persons with disabilities during evacuation. In another development, an overnight rainfall has caused flooding in parts of Iyanodo, Iyanipaja, and Agege in Lagos, leaving several streets and roads waterlogged and disrupting movement. The downpour also worsened the waste situation as accumulated refuse not evacuated by private sector participation, PSP, operators was washed onto roads and adjoining areas. At Yanipaja roundabout, Okeokoto and Ileko, heaps of refuse were seen scattered across the roads, with some blocking drainage channels and restricting the free flow of water. Residents are calling on the Lagos State Waste Management Authority, LOMA, and PSP operators to urgently evacuate the waste and prevent further environmental and public health risk. Sri Lanka High Court has given long jail sentences to 15 men charged with plotting the 2019 Easter Sunday bomb attacks that killed 270 people and injured more than 500. Those found guilty include Nyofa Mulavi, who prosecutors said masterminded the suicide bombing. 9 other men were acquitted. The coordinated blasts at 3 churches and 3 luxury hotels were the deadliest in Sri Lanka since the end of its civil war in 2009, for the 5 foreigners were among the dead. All the bombers were carried out, the attacks died in the blast. Investigators have previously blamed the bombing on Islamist extremists, and the 25 men indicated were from Sri Lanka's Muslim minority. 1 died in custody. The 15 defendants were each given prison terms ranging from 200 to 260 years. And that is it on Metro FM News at noon. Before we go, here are the main point in the news. Stakeholders at a workshop in Alausa Ikeja attributed lack of case reporting, cultural barriers, stigma, and inadequate support services as major obstacles to justice for victims of child labor and domestic exploitation. The National Emergency Management Agency, NEMA, has stepped up flood preparedness following a high-risk flood alert issued by the Nigeria Hydrological Services Agency, NISA, for 15 states. Sri Lanka's High Court has given long jail sentences to 15 men charged with plotting the 2019 Easter Sunday bomb attack that killed 270 people and injured more than 500. You can watch us live on www.facebook.com/Metro977Live or Radio Nigeria Lagos.gov.ng. You can also contact the newsroom on 0803-3313-103. I'll leave you with this food for thought. Clean your drainage. The rain is here again. The news was edited by Adedoyin Salako. I am Henry Emenike. Thank you for listening. You do have a good day.
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1: 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Lectures hold Monday to Friday from 9 a.m. for 6 weeks. Prospective candidates must be degree or HND holders. School certificate with credits in 5 subjects, including English language, may be considered. Admission form can be obtained at the National Broadcast Academy, 1A, Adekunle Lifaji Way, Geja, GRA, Lagos. Further information, call 0805-307-8029, 0803-394-1805. 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
1: Nigeria's Center for Disease Control and Prevention, NCDC, don't put Nigeria on high alert after new Ebola outbreak for Democratic Republic of Congo, DRC. NCDC Director General Jide Idris say authorities don't begin preparations to respond to any possible threat as them continue to monitor the situation. The health agency advised travelers coming from countries with active Ebola transmission to fill health declaration forms as part of enhanced surveillance. For travelers from other countries, no need to fill the form for now. NCDC also tell Nigerians to remain vigilant and watch out for symptoms linked to Ebola. He advised anybody who gets symptoms to seek medical attention quickly and tell health workers about any recent travel or possible exposure. As of 20 September, DRC reports 7,672 confirmed cases and 3,699 deaths from the outbreak. NCDC say them go continue to review the measures based on how the outbreak they develop and the public health risk.
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0: That's Vibes on Vibes right here on your dial, Metro 97.7 FM, the hottest midday show on radio. What's up, Lagos? How you doing? How's the day been? I know your day has been going well, especially, you know, the cool weather. I love it. Yeah, some would say weather for two. I know. Get a boy right there. That's the name of the artist. And the title of the song says, "Eat Chalk."
1: The dog will open like Santa Miracle. Eat Chalk. Manjano, they carry that.
0: Now let's go over to entertainment gist, what's happening in the world of entertainment. Now, Dolly Parton's estate sues nephew, accusing him of threatening violence and also destroying our legacy. Can you imagine? No, this is uncalled for. You shouldn't even do this. No way. Now, Dolly Parton's estate has accused the country music icon's nephew of threatening to commit, you know, violence and destroy his aunt's legacy and business empire, requesting a judge to keep him away from its employees and business dealings. Now, court documents filed in Nashville offer the first signs of discord in a carefully managed estate process following the singer's recent death. Now, Brian Seaver, who owns a company that provided patent sick security details and was selected to announce a passing, did not immediately respond to requests for comment. Now, in the temporary restraining order request filed by She's Alive, the entity managing Patton's professional property and the other court document. Now, the company claims Siva sent increasingly threatening messages over and over to them. Now, last week, She's Alive terminated Siva and Squadron Augmented Protection Services, stating his behavior made their continued working relationship untenable. Now, the filings details text messages and emails allegedly sent by Siva. I'm talking about the nephew of Dolly Parton, starting, you know, shortly before Parton's death. Now, the communications include threats to damage the brand, one with letter messages depicting Siva boasting about his heightened profile and referring to himself as an international arms dealer. Can you imagine that? Now, one of the messages he sent, he says, "I'm going to set up a podcast dedicated to ruining Dolly's brand partnerships and telling the violations these people have done on us. It's going to be great." Okay. Now, Siva also claimed that he worked for private military contractors overseas during the Iraq War, using that background to reinforce his threat. Now, the situation has reportedly led to the departure of Dolly Parton's primary trust and also the estate attorney and the resignation of several She's Alive employees. When you talk about She's Alive is, and one of the babies of Dolly Parton's brands, you know. Now, the company has since hired private security for its remaining staff. The requested restraining seeks to prevent Siva, the nephew of Dolly Parton, from contacting or coming with 1,000 feet of She's Alive employees, attorneys, business partners, and as well as barring him from interfering in its ongoing operations. Now, this is not good. What this woman had, you know, struggled for all her life, and her nephew just want to destroy everything for her. No, this is not nice. Now, Dolly Parton's wrote hundreds of classic songs over six decades, including Jolene, Coat of Many Colors, and I Will Always Love You, earning over 100 million sales worldwide. That's a lot of, you know, that's a lot of sales right there. And also more than 1 billion streams. Man, this one would earn like over millions of dollars, you know, as long as life, you know, as long as we live in this world. Well, she's worked so hard. It's not going to be nice for someone to destroy what she's worked for over, you know, six decades. I think the man should be prosecuted, yes, and he should be dealt with for wanting to destroy the brand of Dolly Parton. This is wickedness in the high places. According to the Nigerians, they say wickedness in the high places. All right, I'll be back again. Let's go back to music. This is Metro 97.7 FM, the hottest midday show on radio, bringing you the best of music and the best of entertainment gist. Enjoy more tunes. I'll be back.

having a song filled with superstars like Tiwa Savage on this one, Kimadi, Flavor as well on the song Lady. Man, I wish you guys could see me dancing in the studio. I love the jam, no doubt about it. Well, this is where I draw the curtain on the Midday Show to pave way for guest of the moment. Yeah, I'm sorry. I know you're feeling a bit bad. It's okay. You would enjoy the guest of the moment show. Definitely. My name is Henry, and many can call me the soothing voice on radio. I will be back again 2:30 on the afternoon drive. That's the cafe. A big thank you to my producer, Olivia Afron. My name is Henry, and many can call me the soothing voice on radio. Don't touch the dial.

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It is that time of the day, and of course that day of the week that will bring you all interesting program that spotlights activities of the corporate world or the personality. 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

0: Welcome back. I'm super excited that you are there listening. And of course, today promises to be a super duper edition. Of course, I have me a lady and gentleman to discuss a very pertinent issue that has to do with mentorship. When you say somebody is your mentor or an idol, what does that mean to you? You're going to find out all about this. So I have live in the studio, representing the Access Bank CSR Initiative Group 2026. That is talking about Corporate Social Responsibility Initiative Group of 2026. Of course, they have taken time over the years coming on this show for enlightenment and educating the public about their activities. The badge of the 2026 CSR Initiative Group of Access Bank is right here represented. And of course, from the Ministry of Education, also have a woman that has put in so many years in educating the students, the younger ones. And of course, she is a teacher with years of experience. She is also here in the studio. Our focus today is on education. And our topic would be the essence of mentorship for students. I am your uncle, Maria Ihuoma. Now to meet my guest. A seasoned teacher with many years of teaching experience is none other than Mrs. Ayegbeni Fidelia. Ma'am, welcome to the program.
1: Thank you very much.
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0: You're welcome to Guest of the Moment.
1: Thank you.
0: And of course, representing the Access Bank CSR Initiative Group 2026 is none other than Uchenna Chukwu. Welcome to the show.
2: Thank you for having me. Good afternoon.
0: Good afternoon. It's good to have you here on Guest of the Moment. We are super excited here on our dual station, Metro 97.7 FM and Radio 1 103.5 FM. Well, straight to business. Mentorship. It is fantastic to have a mentor. Let's hear it all. What is mentorship and how do you explain it to a student at the junior secondary level, ma'am?
1: Thank you very much. When we talk about mentorship, it is a journey. It is actually a journey of interest where the ones that know more than the children are willing to work with the children that have not known their left from their right, so to say. It's not that we are saying that the children are totally dull or they are dumb. No. But we all know that at one point or the other, we usually have people that give support to the children. People who tell the child, I have interest in you. Don't walk alone. There are certain things you are doing wrong. I need to put you right. These are the process of mentoring a child.
0: I see.
1: And every child need a mentor.
0: Hmm. All right, that's interesting. Just a mentor to guide the child.
1: To guide the
0: so child. Achieving maybe their dreams
1: their
0: and all
1: dreams,
0: that. Okay, so I'll still remain on you. How important is mentorship in the life of a student in relation to academic performance and confidence? So how important is it?
1: Yes, mentorship is very important in the life of a child as they grow up. Most times, when children misbehave, most times when children don't get it well academically, we tend to criticize them. We tend to think they are lazy and all, forgetting that there are several things that are contending with them. Okay, when we were growing up, there was nothing like social media. There was, in fact, the television wasn't that much into the children's life then, but here today now, the social media and several other things are really, really affecting the child psychologically and even physically. Most times, the children don't have enough time to read because they are watching programs on the TV and the rest of them. But through mentorship, we get to help them to arrange their life pattern, you know, into achieving their set goals. So mentorship is very, very important. Where a child has made up their mind that and has given up on education, the place of mentorship will give the child back the confidence that the child has lost. Not only that, we tend to help the child, bring the child the attitude of the child towards not only education, but towards life in general. We tend to help the child to mend life in general through mentorship. Okay. There are so many things that the child is going through in these days and time.
0: All right, ma'am, hold your thought there. So let me go straight to the representative of the Access Bank CSR 2026 initiative. Why did the Access Bank, especially the group of 2026, choose this time to focus on education and mentorship in particular? Why?
2: Yes, thank you very much. This year, 2026, is very, very important, especially in our country. And we are looking to partner with professionals, educational professionals like Ms. Ayed Beni and the Ministry of Education, in line with the bank's values for our strategic objectives and also our sustainable positive impact that we want to bring to the society. And we thought it fit that we should partner in terms of not just infrastructure, which is important. We've done a lot of that over the course of the years, but we also want to ensure that we don't just build the infrastructure, we also build the minds of the young people. And we believe that mentorship is going to be very key and critical to walk them by hand through the process, so that we say, okay, even as we are creating a conducive learning environment for you, we also want to ensure that you have the right professionals standing by you who are equipped, who have the capacity to build the next generation of young leaders. So that is why we are partnering with the Ministry of Education and these professionals in 2026.
0: Oh, brilliant. So let me remain on you still. Why is it important for organizations like yours to invest in the personal development and the future of students beyond physical infrastructure and educational materials?
2: Yes, it's very, very important because Access Bank, we are also doing this and also calling on other corporate organizations to ensure that they jump on this this journey with us, even as we try to equip young people, equip schools, equip organizations, younger organizations that are involved in education, to ensure that they have access to quality services, educational services, access to the equipment that they need, books, any facilities that they need. So we're just partnering with them on this journey, and we are calling on other corporate organizations to also do the same, because it's something that we should do for the betterment of the country, Nigeria. And we believe that this is the first step towards the development of Nigeria. If we can focus on the young child to ensure that he has everything he needs to grow, I believe that the future is bright.
0: Instead of saying, catch them young and set
2: exactly
0: their values right.
2: Exactly.
0: Okay, let me go back to the seasoned teacher here. Who is qualified to be a mentor? And I mean, can just anyone mentor a child, in this case, a student?
1: We will not say just anyone, but a mentor, number one, you cannot give what you don't have. Before you become a mentor to a child, you must have or you must possess certain qualities that even in the rapport with the child will learn from you, learn from your attitude, learn what you want to tell him or her, that this is not the right way to go. Now, an adult can be a mentor. An adult teacher can be a mentor. Professionals mentor young ones, especially the children that have interest in one profession or the other.
0: Okay.
1: And we also have peer mentoring. where a child in a, maybe in a higher class can mentor the ones in the junior class, knowing the fact that the child has gone through most of the things that these new ones are going through. Let's take, for instance, a GSS 3 student who has been in school for a while can decide to mentor a GSS 1 student who is just coming from the primary school into the secondary school. So we cannot say just anybody can be a mentor. One who possesses the right knowledge,
0: okay,
1: one who possesses the right attitude that the child can learn from, and one who is not ready to exploit the child in any way can be a mentor.
0: Wow. So, invariably, anyone can be a mentor if that person has good attitudes and has the right values, qualifications, and all that.
1: Yes.
0: Oh, that's very interesting. We all need mentors. Well, if you are a student listening right now, you need to pay attention. This program is for you. You need to be mentored to become somebody in life, or to attain your goals, your dreams in life. So pay attention to this program. It's still Guest of the Moment on Metro 97.7 FM and Radio 1103.5 FM. Still on Mrs. Ayegbeni, right? Are there students who resist mentorship? And what can parents and teachers do to win them over?
1: Yes, there are students who resist mentorship. But you see, the major thing that a child needs is a show of love and interest.
0: Hmm.
1: The child is looking up to you to see if you are going to win him or her through the display of love. But if you start with being harsh in your correction, the child is going to lose it, is going to resist your wanting to mentor the child. But when you come in a subtle manner, your approach matters a lot in mentorship. If you come with the attitude of correction alone and then you leave it at that, the child is going to say, oh, these are the people that, the holy adult people that are not willing to listen to me. You, for instance, you see a child that is always playing ball and not wanting to read. Why not move close to that boy?
0: I see.
1: Show interest.
0: Oh, wow.
1: In that ball. And then from there, you can then say, you are doing the right thing, but not yet at the right time.
0: I see.
1: And then you can even tell the boy that there are so many professional footballers in Nigeria today that started with education. Why not try and balance it up? You know, these are comforting ways the child is looking for, not criticism. So when the child is resisting mentorship, you go in love. You correct the child in love, and then you win the child over. The first step is in winning the child over, before you can get the heart of the child.
0: I see. Kind of talking about carrot and stick approach.
1: Thank you very much.
0: All right, let me move to the CSR group. How can corporate organizations connect young people with positive role models and mentors? How can they? How can you do that?
2: Yes, so I think it's very important, first and foremost, for us to come closer to them, because, you know, the young people, they don't know their left from their right. They have desires to be, for instance, they want to be a Dangote tomorrow.
0: Some of them know their left from their right. Too.
2: Some of them want to be Dangote. Some of them want to be a Lumelu. Some of them want to be bank MDs.
0: Sure.
2: Some of them want to be professional engineers. So we want to get closer to them so that they can be closer to the role models that they look up to.
0: Okay.
2: So when we come around, and we, like I said earlier, we just don't want to create conducive learning environments. We want to be part of the journey with them so that they can see, okay, this is the person that I'm aspiring to be like.
0: Yeah.
2: So they can look at us and say, yes, I'll work harder. And of course, we'll give them that motivation, anything that they need. Because during our, when we were making the rounds, we found out that we saw people who were learning in environment despite of the environment, you know, And we said, no, we have to come in and see how we can improve this learning environment for the young people so that they can be, you know, they can enjoy learning so that they can be able to achieve their goals of becoming great people in life. So this is a way that I feel that this can be done.
0: Brilliant. I think the Access Bank CSR group is doing great with this initiative. You want to reach out to those concerned, particularly the students right now. Okay, explain this, your particular project for the year. Explain it. How are you hoping to engage with the students? And let us know what you want them to take away from the program.
2: Thank you very much. So this year, we earmarked the project to focus on education.
0: Okay.
2: Over the course of years, we've touched on different aspects in maternity. We've touched on other aspects, but this year we decided to focus on education. And the goal is for a 5-year period of time.
0: Okay.
2: We hope to touch the lives of at least 1,000 students. 1,000 students. I want to basically improve the learning environments for them. And this is going to go towards renovation of classrooms. We've also set out to do some of that. And our flagship project this year is with the AJ Comprehensive Junior Secondary School. And we have already we've done some remodeling. We've provided fans, water closets, and so many other things, too numerous to mention right now. But we just, like I said, when we're doing our mapping of the environment, we saw that we needed to come, you know, down to the level of this young people, improve their lives, their lives in the education, the schools, basically, so that they can enjoy learning. And I'm so happy to be here with Mrs. Ayebeni, and listening to her, I know that we need to even do more, you know, so that she can be able to be encouraged to help more people to achieve their dreams.
0: This is brilliant. Your CSR group is really transforming Ajay, right?
2: Yes, Comprehensive Ajay Secondary Comprehensive School. Junior Secondary
0: Where is
2: School.
0: The location?
2: It's located in Sabo Yaba.
0: Sabo Yaba.
2: Yes, so by come Friday, we're going to do the unveiling, commissioning, and handing over of that project to them.
0: Oh, you have already built
2: Yes, yes, we've already done the remodeling. We've provided some of those materials to them, painting, and like I've mentioned already. So, and there's still more we plan to do over this 5-year period of time. Like I said, we want to touch at least 1,000 students through this project, and this is just the flagship year. And hopefully, working with more seasoned educationists like Mr. Ayebeni, we believe we can do this and even more.
0: I want to remain on you. How does this initiative align with the bank's broader commitment to education and community development?
2: Yes, of course, it aligns with our goals and the bank's resolve. Like I said earlier, we want to be able to reach out to young people. You know, first and foremost, the bank wants to be the most respected bank in Africa,
0: Amazing.
2: Which we're already there. And we believe that having such projects in place puts us, you know, as front runners in this regard. And it's part of our desire. This is from Corporate Council Group, which is just a team within Access Bank. There are many other teams that are doing great things all over the country. And I believe that this is a project, is part of our strategic objectives. It is ingrained in us as staff of Access Bank that wherever we go, we must affect the environment positively and lives positively. So like I said, Corporate Council Group this year, and for the period of 5 years, we've said we're going to focus on education. And we hope that we have started on a good note, and hopefully we'll do much more.
0: Do you see yourselves as giving back or investing?
2: Yes, so giving back is, anybody can give back, you know, but we believe it's more about investing, like you said, in the lives of young people. We want to sow seeds that after now, maybe years to come, they can look back and say, yes, my life was affected positively, positively because of this step taken by this organization. And I'm sure it's just like paying it forward. So we believe that when they get to positions where they can also affect more lives, they will also do more.
0: Well, we are supposed to take a short break, but I wonder, do we have time for that short break? Okay. My producer said we should continue. Okay. Amazing. Okay. Let's look at mentoring in this perspective. So how do students begin to internalize the lessons received from their mentors, ma'am?
1: Ah, that's a nice one. Yes, there are so many areas in their lives they can do that, what they have gained from their mentor.
0: Mm-hmm.
1: Like, for instance, their attitude from negative to being positive about life in general. Mentorship can change their mindsets. From a child that believes I can't make it, I'm a failure, to believing that I'll give it a try, I'll be successful, I'll be better than where I used to be. Then there is also the aspect of building up their self-esteem. Mentorship can help a child to build up the self-esteem. And not only that, just like he has said, they can also become leaders too and start to mentor other children too.
0: Right.
1: Their peers, and even in the home, when changes truly occur as a result of mentoring, they can also have influence on their parents. You know, there are times when it is the child that will say, "Daddy, don't do that."
0: Absolutely.
1: Yes. And the father will be shocked. Oh, it's now my child that is telling me not to do this. But I used to
0: earlier today, I mentored my mom.
1: So you can imagine.
0: That's interesting. Okay, I still want to remain on you, ma'am.
1: Okay.
0: For the student listening to this program, what would you like him or her to remember about mentorship?
1: I want you to remember that you cannot walk the journey alone. You have to get professionals who have been on this journey for a while. You have to get people who have been successful in whatever you hope to become in future. You need to get a mentor to help you. Okay. You need a mentor.
0: Interesting. And then let's take your last word before I go to Uchenna.
1: Okay. My last word to all the mentors there and intending mentors is that be focused. When you remember that you are dealing with lives in your hand, what you make of them today will determine how our future will look like. Thank you.
0: Oh, fantastic. Now to Uchenna Chiku. What message would you leave with the students participating in the CSR program for this year? What would be the message?
2: Yes, we just want to encourage them. Because we know that to be a young person in Nigeria today is very difficult. You know, they are faced with a lot of challenges. You know, first and foremost, you know, we have situations of not having enough access to resources, you know, resource materials, and even to pay the fees. So we know it's difficult enough to even get into school. So we want to encourage them that the fact that you are here, you've come here, we want to say kudos, well done, and we want you to do more. We want you to aspire to the highest heights that you can get to. And then we want to also walk with you through the journey. And then if there's any way we can support, just as we've started today, we hope to just, you know, be that little glimmer of light and hope. You know, because we know there are so many things that can bring you down as a young person. Like you said, not everybody is even aspired to, you know, to go to university and tertiary institutions, but we know that we can support these ones the little we can. So we are saying, well done, we believe in you, and we hope that you go out and conquer your world.
0: Brilliant. Finally, can you reiterate, when and where is the program taking place?
2: Yes, so the program is taking place this Friday at the Ajay Community Junior High School, Comprehensive Junior High School, and at Sabo Yaba and then we're going to do the commissioning and the handing over of the projects that we've completed to the school authorities. And we hope you can all come.
0: After this, what next?
2: After this, bigger and bigger things to come. Hopefully.
0: All right. I guess we have spoken extensively about this program, the CSR initiative of the Access Bank of Group 2026, where the focus for the year is education, and our topic has been the essence of mentorship for students. And of course, I want to say a big thank you to our seasoned teacher with many years of experience in the teaching line, Mrs. Ayegbeni Fidelia, representing Ministry of Education. Thank you, ma'am, for coming on the show.
1: Thank you very much.
0: And of course, to the bank's representative for the initiative, that is Uchenna Chukwu. It's awesome. Well done for a brilliant initiative.
2: Thank you very much for having us.
0: Yeah, it's been a wonderful time with you on the show. We'll do it again next time. That's next week, Wednesday, with yet another set of guests of the moment. It's been Guests of the Moment on Metro 97.7 FM and Radio 1 103.5 FM. And of course, I am your host, Maria Ihoma. Do have a wonderful day and be the best you want to see. Keep mentoring people out there. Bye-bye.

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0: Alright, great Wednesday afternoon to you all there, and this is welcoming you once again to another frenetic version of Sports Summit. It is coming to you live right here on 97.7 Metro FM. I am Kelechi Bernard, as always, super, super excited to have you join me right here on the show. So I'm not alone right here in the studio. I've got my guys right here, Obi Osaka. I did doubt your name.
1: Okay, you just call me Emmanuel. I did that, Emmanuel. The other one is Adenikwekun. I did that, Adenikwekun. I did that,
0: For it, Fadia Samuel. Yeah, good afternoon. How you doing? Welcome to the show.
2: Good afternoon. It's a wet Wednesday today, so happy to be in the studio.
0: Obi Osaka, as always, is like a dinosaur on the show. Good afternoon. How you doing? So, Obi, a lot happening as far as the sporting world is concerned. And right now, we are counting down.
3: I take highly exception to the dinosaur.
0: What is wrong with
3: the dinosaur? I take exceptional successionalist to the dinosaur.
0: What is wrong with that?
3: Okay, you so
0: why are you getting angry?
3: I'm not angry. No, not in this place. No, my friend, my hands are up. No, I can't well get angry.
0: Are you
3: but I'm actually getting upset with the dinosaur. The dinosaur is like, you are taking me back in those days.
0: Alright guys, let's dive straight into it and bring you up to speed on all the latest information emanating from the sporting world. Do remember, it's all about the international football window, and the Super Eagles of Nigeria will be in action. That's on Friday, and also 4 days later, and it's all about the 2027 Africa Cup of Nations, Nigeria up against Madagascar on 25 September 2026 right here at the Goswill Akpabio International Stadium, that's in Uyo. And also 4 days later, Nigeria will play Guinea-Bissau, also an away game on 29 September 2026. And after that very one, we'll move into a football international friendly between the Super Eagles of Nigeria and their opponents from Russia. So these are the games that the Super Eagles will be prosecuting as far as the upcoming international FIFA international window is concerned. So we know yesterday they trained yesterday for the first time. They're having for the first time in a long while, the Eagles arrived in good numbers, 23 players, and trained yesterday under the watchful eyes of Eric Shaw, the Franco-Malian coach of the Super Eagles. And we hear only one player or one goalie is being expected. That's Maduka Okoye. I've got a story around that young man, and it will somehow. Okay, let me get your opinions on the Eagles arriving in good numbers. But again, the story around Maduka Okoye is that we are begging Cardi B to leave him alone. But anyway, the story is here. But again, I'm begging Cardi B, please leave our young man alone.
2: Well, our young man himself should set his priorities.
0: Don't go there first. The Eagles coming in, flying in good numbers, and right now it appears for the first time in a very, very long while, 23 players, almost a full house, training yesterday in Uyo. And that for me should be something we should be proud of. Happy about.
2: But that's a good optics anyways, in my own opinion. It's a very lovely optics. It shows that I feel maybe the guys are trying not to repeat the lackadaisical character they've been exhibiting in past.
1: There's nothing to be happy about. That should be the standard. Going forward, that should have been standard in the past.
3: My brother, you are just reading my mind.
1: So seeing the players in the squad is

0: it's good for the team spirit, and I expect a positive result against Madagascar. You know, it's the first game, being the first game of the qualifier, it's important to get the win and set the tone for the remaining fixtures.
1: No, it's the truth now, really. Kelly, okay, how do you want to see it? How do you view it? Because right now they have no choice.
2: Yeah.
1: They have something to, in short, they have a lot to prove. Because this particular team has not won anything. As a team, they have not won anything.
2: Yeah.
1: You understand? The only thing you can say is that they've gotten golden bronze.
2: Mm.
1: You understand? At the AFCON.
3: They didn't like golden bronze.
1: That's the highest. They've not won anything.
2: Yeah.
1: You understand? They've not won anything. So that is just it. So it's for them. It's not up to them to prove. So discipline number one. Coming to camp number two,
2: yeah,
1: making sure that you interpret what the coach wants you to the manager wants you to interpret on the pitch number three.
3: The chemistry
1: number four. So, and again, some of them are a bunch of new players. Just some of them are coming for the first time and they are meeting themselves for the first time.
2: Mm.
1: So that gel, and this is a time for them to express themselves and come out. This is Malagasy you're going to play.
2: Mm-hmm.
1: You're not playing Egypt. Mm. You're not playing Ivory Coast. You're playing Madagascar.
2: Yes.
1: So if you do not beat Madagascar more than okay, let me not talk about the goals. Just play them well.
3: Yes.
1: Win. Play them well and win.
0: You see, the Madagascar players have been talking tough, and it shows that they are not afraid of the Super Eagles. It shows the standard.
1: I'm happy. Yeah. Let them talk tough. I want them to talk tough. It's good.
0: Good. And one of the biggest talking points, Victor Osimhen, you know, being in the squad because of injury, it means that, you know, other strikers and attackers have to take responsibility of scoring goals. You saw what happened at the last World Cup.
2: Osimhen is in Nigeria, in case you don't know. He's in Nigeria.
1: He
2: flew on a private jet alongside Olayinto Junior. I don't know whether you guys know him. Olayinto used to play. He was actually discovered by the chairman of the Lagos State Football Association, LSFA. That's Haji Gafar. That's the LSFA chairman. So the young man Olayinto used to play for 36 Lion. That's the club side that belongs to so Osimhen flew down to Nigeria alongside the guy will be playing for Benin Republic. I mean, the young man. So he plays for Benin Republic. So Osimhen is in Nigeria right now. He's resting.
0: He scored against Super Eagles.
2: Yeah. That should be like in Cote d'Ivoire. He scored against Super Eagles. So
1: maybe it's moral support.
2: But here Osimhen will be back to full action. That's on 9 October. Yeah, that's what we hear. Mm-hmm. He'll be back playing for his team Galatasaray in Turkey on 9 October. So you guys mentioned his absence alongside the Paul Onwuachi, in case you don't know. He's also injured, so he's out of this very game for Nigeria against Madagascar, against Guinea-Bissau, and also against Russia. So it's a huge load. I think in the morning, I mean, Pretty and I spoke so much about it, the absence of Osimhen, Onwuachi, because, you know, remember this team. The Nigerian national team, Super Eagles, appear to be a one-man band led by Osimhen.
1: Yes.
2: And that is also repeating itself at Galatasaray.
1: Yeah, now.
2: I think they shooted like 5 goals against Trabzonspor.
3: Yeah. They lost to Trabzonspor.
2: Is it 5
3: minutes? I think 4 or so.
1: It was a terrible result.
3: Yeah, terrible.
2: But in his absence, Gala have been struggling in his absence.
1: Yes. That's just
2: too much. Yeah, but the issue for me is dangerous for Nigeria.
0: That's
2: it's dangerous. So.
0: Yeah, that's one of the
1: disadvantages. But people have been saying this thing since
0: now. That's one of the disadvantages of depending on just a single player.
2: Uh-huh.
0: If you have had other players, you know, perform. We saw Ademola Lookman do well.
2: Are you sure that isn't the system?
1: Yeah. You know, even if
2: play for Osimhen,
0: he shouldn't be the system.
3: But there's one optimism I'm having. I think it is a room for the ones that have been called upon to just showcase what they have. Yeah, that's what I feel.
0: I would say something.
2: But we've been in that situation before now. Come on now. Where Osimhen got injured in the 2026 FIFA World Cup qualifying playoffs against Congo DR. He got injured. He left the game.
1: That was in the middle of the match.
2: And we collapsed.
1: In the middle of the match.
2: And we collapsed.
3: That was during the game. I understand what you're saying. Mm-hmm. That was during the game.
0: Yes.
3: But I'm saying
2: this
3: is a fresh call up right about now. So this guy is called upon. Let him just live up to
2: the billing. Who are the guys?
3: Aqua Adams.
2: Uh-huh.
0: You see what's even funny about the FIFA World Cup qualifiers?
3: Yeah.
0: Osimhen missed the first four games.
3: Yes.
0: And we drew the first four games.
3: Yes.
1: It should, right?
0: The game he played, he scored. And he went off injured. And we ended up drawing
3: and losing.
1: In here, no.
3: I understand.
1: Okay.
3: I think there's this optimism.
1: That was in the world. And those players you were thinking will step up, we are also playing in those games, right?
3: Yes. Not all of them.
1: No,
3: all of them.
1: Alcohol
3: will not play that time. Alcohol will not play that time now.
1: Leave alcohol.
3: Okay, leave alcohol.
1: But Osimhen is.
3: I'm only just speaking based on what. Because if you bring a statistic or other aspect.
2: Sorry, I forgot. Sorry, I know you've got a lot to say. I mean, Adedeji. So, for our listener out there, feel free. It's a program, so make it absolutely conversational. I mean, reach us on this number 0700 7000 977. So, call us. Let's get to talk about the build up for Nigeria to the AFCON 2027 qualifying against Madagascar and also against Guinea-Bissau, and also not forgetting the international football friendly against Russia. So you were saying something?
0: Yeah, I just wanted to beg Nigerians to start praying and fasting for Victor Osimhen, because
3: you see
0: when these injuries start occurring towards AFCON tournament like this, we all know he's chasing the record, Rashidi Yekini's record, and for the past 1 to 2 years, you know, most of our international breaks, he misses most of them, and I don't know why it has been like that. We can't blame him. Obviously, injuries prevent him from playing those games, but he needs our prayers.
3: No, the thing he has,
0: I'm just kidding.
3: No, what I'm just saying is the way Osimhen plays. Osimhen is
0: very aggressive.
3: His agility is high. He's a fighter kind of striker. Yeah, statistical. He's like he's not like how drug by his. They bully you when they enter inside the 18. They take on defenders. They don't care who you are. They want to fight you. You understand?
0: Yes.
3: And people like those kind of strikers because their bravery is high. And the anticipation is high.
0: Would you advise him to tweak his game, you know, just to prevent him from getting those
3: that
0: injuries?
3: Now has to come to Osimhen understanding himself. That's the only way. Right now, I think he's just using the ability due to that he's too young. For a footballer, he's
2: 27
3: he's too young.
2: Hitting 28.
3: Yeah, understand. He's getting to his peak.
2: Sorry, guys. I mean, Osimhen is right now the biggest talk in town.
3: He's not playing, but
2: he's dominating anyways.
1: Anyway, but we hear. During yesterday's training of the Super Eagles, and this player called up George Elenikina. We heard he actually left everyone stunned in during Super Eagles training yesterday. We heard that even goalkeepers Arthur Okongwu and Stanley Nwabali just couldn't. They were actually left for dead because of the player's shooting abilities yesterday.
3: He has that mad shot range.
1: Are you sure?
3: Mad one.
0: I saw what he did at Monaco years ago. He was still to play for the French national team before he switched allegiance to the Super Eagles. So he's a good striker. He plays in Saudi Arabia now.
2: For Al Ittihad, Saudi Arabia.
3: You're right. He's a fine boy.
0: Let's see what he's got. He has tinted his hair, so yes.
3: Let that guy play on the pitch first. All this talk.
2: Alright, guys. Back to the Okoye story. That's Madoka Okoye. You know, I said somebody should bet Cardi B to leave. We heard, in case you don't know, Madoka Okoye is the only player now being awaited in the Super Eagles camp for these international games against Madagascar, Guinea-Bissau, and Russia. So he's the only player missing out, you know, on the team's camp. But I know I put a call through yesterday, and I was told that he is due to arrive on Thursday. But the story making the rounds right now is that Madoka Okoye was actually spotted yesterday at a nightclub with Cardi B.
0: No, after seeing at the fashion show, that was a month ago.
3: Yesterday, that's Nigeria's today.
2: No, he's in Italy now. Same time, Nigeria. Yeah, most same time.
3: Well, yeah, I just feel that guy should prioritize what he wants to do. What's he called? Is it the paparazzi lifestyle or the profession
0: he chooses to do?
3: So I don't know. She just prioritizes what she wants to do.
0: I mean, we saw him with the same Cardi B. That was a month ago.
2: Yeah.
0: So. Well, we can't conclude that. We don't know what's going on between.
3: No, he doesn't say. That's the wrong optics, in my own opinion. Yes, now. Because you have.
2: You've been given the chance to come and play for your national team, and yeah. you know,
1: and the camp has been open,
2: and the camp has been open, and
1: like 2-3 days now.
2: You are the only one missing. That's
0: probably because he knows he's not the first choice.
3: Yeah, that's wrong.
2: How are you saying that Madigo Correa cannot be our first choice?
1: He should be our first choice.
2: He should.
1: But what he's displaying now, does it give you the guarantee that you make him the first choice?
2: Hey, but I think he's free. To mix with any person.
1: Yeah.
3: He's free.
2: But the timing is wrong.
3: Just like Michelle Alize, she was at the final in the World Cup.
0: Aside the age, Maduka Okoye deserves to be our number one because of the performances we see every weekend from the young man.
1: He plays
0: in a better
1: world. Say there's going to be some.
0: Just because Nwabali has cemented his place in the national team. That's why it will be difficult for him to break into the team.
2: So the former Sparta Rotterdam player was supposed to join the rest of the squad, that's Maduka Okoye, in camp ahead of the game against Madagascar, but chose to spend time with the American rapper, that's Cardi B, with whom he has been linked romantically. That's what the story says. I'm not saying so. That's what the story says. Yeah. So don't get me wrong. In that video that has now gone viral on social media, Okoye was seen chatting with Cardi B in a club after the Milan fashion show.
0: They are probably discussing tactics, you know, for the game against Madagascar.
1: What kind of tactics? What kind of tactics?
2: Tactics on the page or
1: something? No, you have said tactics. Don't leave it at tactics. You have already said the word tactics. Don't leave it there. Because if you go in, if you deeper into these tactics, strategies will start coming out.
2: So don't worry. All right, guys, let's listen to one of the players. As a called up by Eric Scholl, to the Super Eagles of Nigeria regarding these games coming up this weekend, and also that's on October 6th. That's the game against Russia. I'm talking about the young man Isaac James. So he's been called up by Eric Scholl. So he's in the camp of the Super Eagles, and he is 22 years of age. So he's got a lot to say about this new invitation for him to the Super Eagles camp.

0: other season, you know. But I didn't expect to get a call up immediately because I know it's my dream to be here. So when the coach called me, and I was so surprised because I didn't expect it to be so soon. But I'm really happy to be here. For me personally, I actually cried. I can't lie because I've been dreaming, you know, to play in the national team. You know, we have good players here, and to be among them is I'm really happy. And actually, I started seeing a lot of posts about it. Even like my brothers, my sister, they started sending me posts. You know, that is it true? Are you going for the national team? I was like, yeah, I get a call up, you know. And my club also was so happy because I think I'm the first, you know, to like a Nigerian guy there to go to the national team. So yeah, everyone was so happy. I get a lot of calls, and yeah, you know, I started from.
1: All right, guys, that was the FC Vassar's Nigerian left back. That's Isaac James. I mean, talking about his invitation by Eric Shell to the Super Eagles of Nigeria's camp, preparing for this very, FIFA international window. Guys, let's move on. I think we've actually spoken a lot about the Super Eagles of Nigeria, but again, I want to go to the FIBA, to the FIFA, not FIFA, okay, to the Ballon d'Or. Yes, the list is out. 30-man list. I mean, Obi and I, we are, you know, somehow dissecting who should win it. But again, there's something brewing, something happening that maybe, I don't know whether you guys have actually picked it up. It concerns the French player, what's his name again? Kylian Mbappe, who right now should be one of the front runners, you know, to actually win the Ballon d'Or. Courtesy of his performances for France and also for Real Madrid in the Spanish La Liga and also in all competitions. But you know, he's been somehow quoted as saying that if he wins the Ballon d'Or, he will bring it to Africa. Remember, his dad is from Cameroon. His mom is from Algeria. Okay, I think Algerian, French kind of a thing. So he said he would love to bring the Ballon d'Or to Africa. And you know what? So I was doing my research. I also found out that right now people are voting. Remember, the 30-man shortlist of Ballon d'Or is out, so it will be voted by journalists.
2: Yeah.
1: Of top 100 countries in the FIFA rankings. And the Nigerian voter will be, I don't know if you know him. His name is Nsama Audu. We call him Master Blaster. One of the few people I respect so much, you know, in this job. So I called him. He said, okay, Monday, he has until Monday, that's the deadline for to submit their vote. And I asked him, why are you voting? He said, no, sir, I won't tell you.
2: He don't right. tell you now, I go tell you.
1: So right now, what this guy is saying now, what's his name, Mbappe, is saying that he will bring the trophy to Africa. Aisha is not indirectly conversing for votes.
3: That is what I'm, that's what I believe.
4: I want to consider the fact that Africa is one of the most populated continents too, in, you know.
1: Okay,
4: in the FIFA rankings, perhaps,
3: I don't
4: about
3: feel
4: 10 Africa, countries.
3: African journalists would be that
5: we
3: much.
5: We have about 10 countries
3: in that, top 100. More, so, it will be dominated by the Western journalists.
2: No, we agree.
1: 20 African countries voting.
3: Yeah,
4: but for the first time in the Ballon d'Or, we are going to have a player that is not too deserving of the title. I don't think.
2: Not too deserving?
4: Yes.
2: What do you mean? Sorry, hold on. Sorry.
1: Okay, who's your man? Sorry.
4: I don't have any man, honestly, because none of them have done something spectacular. Some did at the club side, but they didn't do anything internationally.
3: No, sorry.
4: Those that did internationally, some of them didn't.
2: Let me correct something. Ballon d'Or means the best player that very year. Regardless of whatever club performances or national side performances. So you can't say they are not deserving. Mbappe, Harry Kane, Olise, these guys have pulled out. They put numbers individually.
4: Yes.
2: So,
1: sorry,
2: come on.
4: So, some of the criteria.
1: What do you want, sorry?
4: You know, some of the criteria as Ballon d'Or used to, you know, church this awards is, you know, performance at the club side, at national team. It's only in a World Cup year. Okay. You know, World Cup has
1: it is still the criteria. It is still the criteria. Yeah. It is still.
4: Trophies also.
2: Okay.
4: You know, not gold trophies statistics.
1: No trophies there. It's an individual award.
2: Trophy can boost from boost.
4: We've only seen few players win Ballon d'Or without winning.
2: I get you. Yes, I know. Why you can go that way because Messi won it one time. When Schneider won, practically deserved it. But in the end, Messi won it and he caught a real
3: Caught
4: up.
1: When won it? when Rodri won it, did he win any cup with Spain?
5: No, he's with Man
4: City. If I would tip anyone, I would still tip Dembele and Harry Kane. Those are my picks.
5: Dembele and Harry Kane.
4: Yes.
5: Well, if you ask me, I would say it's more of Mbappé.
1: So now what do you have against him? Because Dembele won the... I'm talking to you,
4: Adedigi.
1: He said the players right now on the short list, they don't deserve to win an award. And what was the reason, sir, for saying so?
4: I said none of them are deserving winners.
1: Based on what?
4: They didn't do too much to get to that point. And that's why we are missing the likes of Messi and Ronaldo.
1: So what do you mean by too much?
4: For someone like Yamal, he won the World Cup, did well at Barcelona, but he didn't have a major impact in the Spanish national team, road to winning the...
1: But he wasn't average.
4: Well, I would agree with that because he won two Man of the Match awards at the World Cup. Or just a go at the World Cup. Even Michael Elise.
3: Yeah, he's his debut World Cup.
4: And he's very young.
3: Cut his own slack.
1: You know what?
4: But if you had to judge by that, I would give it to Thierry.
1: You're analyzing also Nelly yourself.
5: Say he's young. But if you want to go that way, you have to also add Rodri.
4: Yes. I will pick Fabian Ruiz ahead of
5: Rodri. Because he had
1: it. What do you say?
4: Fabian Ruiz. He won almost everything last season.
1: What did he win?
4: He won the World Cup, won the Champions League, won the Super Cup.
1: What's his individual performance? The first World Cup.
4: He did well for the Spanish. I love him. He played a major part in the Spain road winning the World Cup. Yes, he did better
1: He came to the nail. I mean, Ruiz now saying he played so well, No numbers. But for Lamine,
4: he scored goals at the World Cup.
6: Yeah, right.
4: You know
6: what I'm saying? You just say.
5: That's what I'm saying. That's why I'm saying that if you look at the front, because I look at front runners, they always tell you, they'll tell you that it's between Harry Kane, Mbappe, and people are either Rodri or
4: I can pick Yamal. Mbappe as my third candidate.
5: Yamal. Entering inside. But yeah, the thing is that, as I said, but see, when Akili were talking, it was 10.
3: In fact,
5: they're going to have 10.
3: In fact,
5: mainly. Between that 10.
4: But we all know the World Cup here. The World Cup has a major impact.
5: Guys,
1: calm down. We're going to calm down. We're almost out of time right here. So, on Facebook, Ace Young, you can say to me, I want Messi to be crowned.
5: Messi is not going to be crowned.
1: He's the only player that deserves it. Okay, once again, for the Ballon d'Or, it comes up on when? That's on 26th October. October.
5: It's not far from it.
1: Okay, guys, we gotta go. That's the show. Sports Summit is reached to live right here on 97.7 Metro FM right here in the city of Lagos. A big thank you to you, Adedigi, Samuel, and also Obi Osaka. I am Bernard saying thank you for listening. Good afternoon, and stay tuned for the next program, Newsreel, right here on 97.7 Metro FM.

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1: 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Kelechi, Bernard and the crew. Quite a good one right there. Well done, Kelechi. Up next is Newsreel, a 30-minute news magazine. 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

0: Looking very cloudy on Lagos Island here in Lagos. Good afternoon. 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My name is Pretty Adegoke, and reading with me is
1: Maria Ihoma. Good afternoon.
0: We begin with the headlines. Lagos kicks off... NHRC experts decry prosecution delay in child domestic labor cases.
1: Lagos kicks off safeguarding and child protection week.
0: Manufacturers Association of Nigeria seeks private sector input in industrialization drive.
1: Plus issues in politics, business and sports news.
0: Now, the news in detail. The Lagos State Government has directed residents in flood-prone communities to relocate to higher ground following a seven-day flood alert issued by the Nigerian Hydrological Services Agency. Commissioner for the Environment and Water Resources, Tokunbo Wahab, urged residents in vulnerable areas not to wait for flood waters to rise before moving. The alert, which runs from September 19 to 25, identifies parts of Itiosa, Lagos Island, Okeiranla, Inaja, Kirikiri, and Ilaje waterfront among areas at risk of flooding. The state government says it has intensified monitoring across flood-prone and riverine communities of the state.
1: Meanwhile, the National Emergency Management Agency, NEMA, has intensified flood preparedness following the high-risk alert issued by the Nigeria Hydrological Services Agency. The agency activated its zonal directorates and operations offices covering the affected states to monitor vulnerable communities and coordinate response efforts. It says that early action remained critical to reducing impact of flooding on lives, livelihoods, and critical infrastructure. The NEMA Director General, Mrs. Zubeida Umar, in a statement, advised communities to give special attention to children, older persons, pregnant women, and persons with disabilities during evacuations. She advised residents against crossing flooded roads, bridges, and fast-moving water, either on foot or in vehicles, urging residents to monitor official flood warnings and updates from relevant government agencies. Lagos State is named one of the states of high risk of flooding along with Imo, Cross River, Ebonyi, Benue, Anambra, Oka, Akwa Ibom, Rivers, Edo, Kogi, Taraba, Delta, Bayelsa, Enugu, and Abia states.
0: And still on the environment, the chairman of Itire Ikate Local Council Development Area, Mr. Oluwafemi Odunayo, has urged residents to take the advantage of this Saturday sanitation to clear drainage channels to ensure the free flow of storm water and minimize the risk of flooding, particularly during the rainy season. Mr. Odunayo, in a statement made available to newsmen, says the exercise is designed to encourage residents, business owners, community leaders, and other stakeholders to take collective responsibility for the cleanliness and environmental well-being of the respective community. The chairman notes that it was important to remove refuse to guard against stagnant water that may provide breeding space for mosquitoes and other diseases carrying vectors. He called on residents to take personal responsibility for environmental cleanliness and encouraging neighbors, business operators, and other members of the communities to actively participate.
1: Away from the environment matters, lack of caste reporting cultural factors, absence of support services, stigmatization and isolation of victims have been identified as major bottlenecks to justice for victims of child labor violations. These were the submissions of discussants at a stakeholders workshop aimed at addressing exploitative child domestic work in Lagos State. The event held in Alausa, Ikeja, with the theme, From Reports to Justice, Closing the Gaps in Accountability for Abuse and Exploitation of Child Domestic Workers, was organized by non-governmental organization Sisiyara Advocacy Center. Deputy Director Legal at the National Human Rights Commission, Mrs. Yemisi Akile, who noted that the rights of child domestic workers must be protected, said lack of witnesses to testify, prosecution delays, and unprofessional conduct by first responders are major factors aiding the abuse of minors.
2: The life of every Nigerian child matters. And as such, because a child is vulnerable or because they come from families that cannot cater for their basic needs, doesn't mean that they are no more human beings. Every human being rights should be promoted and protected. And that is the message of the National Human Rights Court.
1: Child protection expert and lawyer, Mrs. Ngozi Arinze, while speaking on advancing timely and effective justice for children, highlighted the consequences of delay, withdrawn or unresolved cases, and the importance of credible convictions and lawful outcomes. Mrs. Arinze, who said that reporting and documentation were key to guarding against recurring cases of underage workers being forced into inappropriate domestic chores, stated that outcomes of most cases are hindered due to families' unwillingness to proceed with reported cases, children becoming traumatized from repeated interviews or case files being delayed between investigators and prosecutors.
2: See excessive workload as training. So all of this has been addressed, that child domestic workers, they are primarily human and children. The fact that they are living in some other person's house does not derobe them of that rights that other children enjoy. They are human, so we should treat them as such.
1: Convener of the event and Chief Executive Officer of CCIARA Advocacy Center, Mrs. B.C. Ajayi-Kayode, said studies show that a very high proportion of child domestic work is exploitative and violates Nigeria labor and child rights laws.
3: Child domestic work and abuse makes it intimidating, overwhelming for the child to report. The child may fear pregnancy, disclosure, rejection, being ostracized from the family, or being labeled as being dishonest. These are barriers that intensify when the alleged offender controls the home and the family, like is the financial pillar.
1: Other speakers, including the Nigeria Program Advisor for the Civil Society Organization sponsoring the campaign, Freedom Fund, Mrs. Chika Mwabike, noted that all hands must be on deck to ensure that all child labor violations go through the full process from reporting to protection and justice for victims.
0: The Lagos State Government has launched a 5-day child protection campaign targeting more than 1,500 children across the state, 6 educational districts. Led by the Lagos State Domestic and Sexual Violence Agency, the campaign is part of the 2026 Safeguarding and Child Protection Week with a theme, My Silence Ends Here. The director of the agency's public affairs unit, Onodipe Okwebere, says the week-long exercise will run until Friday. Executive Secretary DSVA Tilola Vivaradini said children needed environment in which they could report abuse without fear and where adults and institutions will take responsible action in addressing their complaints. Also speaking, the executive chairman of Lagos State University Education Board, Hakim Shitu, urged education stakeholders to remain vigilant and responsive to signs and reports of abuse by pupils and students. In a keynote address, the secretary to the Lagos State Government, Mrs. Bimbo Salihundane, described child protection as a collective responsibility involving government, schools, parents, communities, and other stakeholders.
1: Lagos State Governor Mr. Babajide Sanwo-Olu says the legacy of the government will be defined not only by the infrastructure delivered across the metropolis, but also by the institutions strengthened and systems established to sustain good governance beyond his tenure. The governor stated this in his message to the 2026-2027 legal year church Thanksgiving service held at the Cathedral Church of Christ, Marina, Lagos. The governor, in a goodwill message delivered by the secretary to the state government, Mrs. Abimbola Salihundane, described the commencement of the new legal year as an opportunity to reflect on the responsibility of the public institutions to outlive the individuals who occupy public office. The governor noted that judiciary remains at the heart of governance, stressing that a thriving society requires an effective justice system where rights are protected, disputes are fairly resolved, contracts are respected, and every citizen can seek justice irrespective of status. The governor reminded public servants that the positions were temporary, while the institutions that gave them the opportunity to serve belonged to the people.
0: The management of the Nigerian Maritime Administration and Safety Agency, NIMASA, has unveiled the NIMASA Blue Economy Accelerator Program and the National Innovation Hackathon as part of efforts to attract young Nigerians into the maritime and the blue economic sector to unlock new opportunities for innovation, entrepreneurship, and investment. The initiative is designed to provide a structured platform for young innovators and emerging enterprises to develop practical solutions to challenges across Nigeria's maritime and blue economic value chain. NIMASA Director General Dr. Dayo Mobiola described the initiative as a national development imperative aimed at enabling Nigeria to derive greater economic value from its maritime resources. He further explained that the scale of the country's maritime economy offered significant opportunities for economic diversification, jobs creation, innovation, and increased participation of Nigerians across the maritime value chain. The NIMASA boss, however, urged young innovators and entrepreneurs to take advantage of the opportunities in the sector.
1: Still on maritime, the Nigerian Ports Economic Regulatory Agency, NPERA, and the Nigerian Ports Authority, NPA, have commenced technical discussions on the transfer of the inland dry ports related in functions to the Nigerian Ports Economic Regulatory Agency, NPERA. This marks a significant step towards the implementation of Nigeria's new Ports Economic Regulatory Framework. The engagement is aimed at ensuring a smooth transition, clearly defining the responsibilities of the relevant government agencies and eliminating potential duplication of functions as the federal government advances reforms in the maritime and logistics sectors. Speaking during the meeting between the management teams of both NPERA and the NPA in Lagos, the Director General of NPERA, Dr. Pius Akuta, noted that the directive of the Minister of the Marine and Blue Economy, Chief Adegboyega Oyetola, should be seen as part of a broader efforts to strengthen Nigeria's maritime and blue economy.
0: The Manufacturers Association of Nigeria has called on the federal government to urgently reduce energy, transportation, and financing costs as the country's headline inflation rate moderated marginally to 15.39% in the month of August. MAN, in its assessment of the August inflation figures, said the rate fell from 15.43% recorded in July, describing the development as a positive signal for businesses and consumers. However, the association cautioned that the marginal decline should not be interpreted as a significant reduction in the cost of production, noting that manufacturers are still grappling with several structural challenges. According to MAN, high energy costs, logistics difficulties, exchange rate pressures, expensive raw materials, and multiple fiscal and regulatory charges continue to raise the cost of manufacturing goods in the country. The Manufacturers Association said the focus of economic management should shift from merely tracking inflation to addressing the structural factors driving production costs and undermining the competitiveness of the nation's manufacturers. The group warned that persistent high operating costs could force some manufacturers to reduce production, particularly where the cost of running additional shifts or sourcing essential inputs before commercially unsustainable.
1: 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A reminder of the top stories in the package. NHRC. Experts decry prosecution delay in child domestic labor cases. Lagos kicks off Safeguarding and Child Protection Week. And still to come, Manufacturers Association of Nigeria seeks private sector input in industrialization drive, plus issues in politics, business and sports news. Do stay with us. We'll be back.
4: Hey, you. Yes, you. You want to go and do money rituals, Abi? You want to get rich, sharp, sharp? I pity you. They won't tell you there are consequences before you do it, though. 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There is nemesis, too. So where is the joy in having riches without peace of mind? Look, there are lots of other means by which you can get rich legally. Go look for one of them and be diligent in it. It will surprise you how wealth will come your way. Diligent hands attract wealth and peace of mind. A word, they say, is enough for the wise.
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0: Thank you very much for being with us. 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
1: Now to the rest of the news. The Manufacturers Association of Nigeria, MAN, has called for inputs from major stakeholders in the private sector in its industrial policy launched earlier this year to achieve the desired goal of placing the country in a league of industrialized nations. MAN President Mr. Francis Meshoye, who made the call at a forum in Lagos, noted that for any policy to be effective, it must align with efforts being made towards making factories operate more competitively, strengthen local supply chain, improve productivity, and drive sustainable jobs creation. Our correspondent, Ebere Obike, completes this story.
6: Mr. Meshoye noted that the policy was formally launched by the federal government in February 2026 as a roadmap for strengthening Nigeria's industrial base, deepening domestic value chains, and placing production competitiveness and job creation at the center of the country's economic strategy. He stressed that it seeks greater coordination across critical enablers of industrialization, including energy, infrastructure, finance, skills, trade, and innovation. According to Mr. Meshoye, this is particularly significant because Nigeria has had industrial development frameworks in the past, but implementation gaps, policy inconsistency, and weak coordination have often limited their impact. The MAN president expressed regret that the challenge before them is how to ensure that the new framework translates into measurable improvements in industrial performance.
7: MAN is an entity that will not have an opinion on business evaluation or so, but as an individual, definitely I will say bye, because that's a way we can really support our indigenous business. I will be part of the stakeholders of the group.
6: Mr. Meshoye explained that at his official launch, they welcomed the renewed emphasis on industrialization and indigenous entrepreneurship, while stressing that effective implementation must remain the defining priority. Director General of MAN, Mr. Shega Jaye Kadiri, in his vote of thanks, said that the roadmap ahead for Nigerian manufacturing is promising.
8: The issue of trade is very important. The issue of immigration is very important. The issue of why you have come into a foreign country, what you have come to do, is important. So if you get into that space and you start to engage in other level of activities, then it calls to question what relevant regulatory agencies are doing. Of course, we support that our Made in Nigeria products are traded and patronized, but a situation where foreigners are venturing into areas where they shouldn't, I think the regulatory agencies should be mindful. And if they are
6: members of the Manufacturers Association of Nigeria and the members of the press attended the forum. For Newsreel, I am Ebere Obike.
0: Thank you, Ebere. And now to other business news. The Central Bank of Nigeria, CBN's decision to cut its benchmark interest rate to 23% is expected to put further downward pressure on yields across the fixed income market as investors adjust to a lower interest rate environment. The Monetary Policy Committee cut the monetary policy rate by 350 basis points from 26.5% at its 307th meeting in Abuja. The decision came against a backdrop of moderating inflation. Headline inflation fell to 15.39% in August from 15.43% in July, while food inflation declined to 19.57% from 20.31%. Month-on-month headline inflation also showed slowed to 0.71% from 1.57%. Fixed income yields had already begun declining before the MPC decision. At its latest open market operations auction, the CBN offered 1 million naira, 1 trillion of bills, attracting 6.31 trillion in subscriptions and allotting about 4.4 trillion naira. The 154-day OMO bill cleared at 18.41%, while demand for the instrument reached 4.2 trillion naira against an offer of 400 billion naira. Its true yield was 19.96%, down from 20.64% at the previous auction. The regulator described the practice as a serious breach of and that's it on Business News, as produced by Ebere Obike.
1: Well, many thanks to you, Ebere Obike. We'll move straight to issues in politics. The Independent National Electoral Commission, INEC, has warned that the misuse of generative artificial intelligence poses a growing threat to the credibility of the 2027 general elections. The commission said manipulated audio, video, and images, as well as targeted messaging designed to expose different groups of voters to conflicting narratives, had made the threat no longer a distant theoretical risk. National Commissioner and Chairman of INEC's Information and Voter Education Committee, Mohammed Haruna, stated this in Abuja while declaring open a capacity-building workshop for the commission's public affairs from across the country. Haruna said generative AI had made it cheaper and more difficult to detect manipulated content, warning that its misuse went beyond the production of fake materials. Meanwhile, former Secretary to the Government of the Federation, Babatunde Lawal, has defected to the Nigeria Democratic Congress, NDC, 3 months after dumping the African Democratic Congress, ADC, over allegations of rigged presidential primaries. Lawal announced this move in Abuja, declaring total support for the NDC presidential ticket of Peter Obi and Rabiu Musa Kwankwaso ahead of the 2027 general elections. Speaking after his official reception into the opposition party, the former SGF urged well-meaning Nigerians concerned about mounting insecurity, hunger, and economic hardship to rally behind the NDC. In another development, the opposition parties have no tangible programs of agenda for the country, while President Bola Tinubu is doing everything possible to secure a better future for citizens. Director General of the Grassroots Movement for Tinubu, GMT, Prince B.C. Yusuf, stated this while reacting to the claim by the vice presidential candidate of the Nigeria Democratic Congress, NDC, Rabiu Musa Kwankwaso, that his party, if elected, would remove the fuel subsidy, despite his principal's earlier statement that he would not remove it. He said the opposition was in disarray and was merely taking advantage of the situation to discredit the APC and President Bola Tinubu, emphasizing that the group was moving across the country to highlight President Tinubu's achievements. Director General of GMT said President Bola Tinubu had achieved a lot in infrastructure and human capital development, adding that he deserved re-election to consolidate those achievements. And that's issues in politics as put together by Taurid Abdullahi.
0: And now it takes us to the ever-exciting world of sports, where newly invited striker George Ilekhenas left everyone in the Super Eagles training stunned with his shooting ability ahead of Friday's AFCON 2037 qualifiers against Madagascar. The Al Ittihad striker, who was raised in Lagos, took the decision to represent Nigeria after speaking with head coach Eric Shell and wasted no time in showing why the coach was keen on him. In yesterday's training, which was the first with his team, the coach, Shell, and the rest of the squad were stunned by his ball-striking abilities, which wasn't all about the power in it, but also the precision that left both goalies Stanley Nwabali and Arthur Okonkwo for dead. The two goalkeepers struggled to keep his efforts out for the entire shooting session, and during a mini training game, he was also very strong in duels and decision-making. With the absence of top striker Victor Osimhen, Eleni Kenna is making a case to lead the line on Friday and possibly away at Guinea-Bissau. In basketball, Rivers Hoopers reclaimed the Nigerian Premier League Football Basketball League crown yesterday following an unbeaten run in the 2026 Final Four playoffs in Port Harcourt. The Kingmen had secured the championship with a game to spare after dismantling Gboko City Chiefs 88-76 last Monday before edging Marktown Flyers 92-90 in a Port City overtime victory yesterday. Tuesday's victory over Marktown completed a perfect finish for the Kingsmen and confirmed their seventh NBPL title. The Triumph also avenged their agonizing 74-72 defeat to Marktown in last season's championship game, which was decided in the final seconds on their home court. The title also secures Rivers Hoopers' place in the 2027 Basketball African League, marking their return to the continental stage after a season-long absence. And our sport as packaged by Kelechi Bernard.
1: Many thanks to you, Kelechi Bernard. And before we end today's edition of Newsreel, here is a recap of major stories in the bulletin. Experts have decried recurring delays in prosecution of child domestic labor cases. Lagos State had kicked off this year's Safeguarding and Child Protection Week. The Manufacturers Association of Nigeria wants more input from the private sector in the national industrialization drive.
0: 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You can also check us out on Facebook at RN Online News Lagos. On behalf of the duty editor, Olusegun Harstrop, the entire production crew, and the studio manager, Ido Uzebio, my name is Pretty Adegoke, and I've read with my colleague,
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Here, there, and everywhere, she's with me. She clarifies my days and suits my nights with friendly voices and great music. I call her the numero uno in my lifestyle needs. 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

them to the show, she had the perform. 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

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I'll do man wrong where we stand, no lay. 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I'm trying to get rich, I ain't worried about fame. Merits, medals, allow.

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They're not about Usher, murder in circle. Black whips, cash all I need in this life full of sin, no cap. 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I don't trust no one, it's true.

After review, West Ham number 19 commits a foul on the goalkeeper. Final decision.

全没

0: Very good afternoon. This is the headline news at 3. Makinde denies receiving 50 billion naira for Ladoke Akintola International Airport upgrade. Nakon says 250 million naira still stands for Hajj tour operators. Sri Lanka court convicts 15 men over deadly Easter Sunday bombing. And that is it on Metro FM headline news at 3. Do join us for details and more in our major bulletin at 6 p.m. Good afternoon. My name is Henry Emenike.
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2: Je sais pas si t'as appris, mais je sais pas si t'as appris, mais je sais pas si t'as appris, mais je sais pas si t'as appris, mais ouais. 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
1: Metro 97.7 FM, right here in the city of Lagos, Nigeria. Good afternoon. It is the afternoon drive, a cafe. Well, I'm actually waiting for a sports track guy, you know, to take you on that show. Yes, while I wait for him, just dishing out good songs all the way for your listening pleasure. Check your time. It is 12 minutes gone past 3 o'clock. That's some great collection from Data Boy.
2: Setting the standard in this crazy place. Your beauty is gold, but your mind is the key. Walking in.
1: Yeah, I did play the Kasala, You Queen, Wire Wire, a choke. What do you know? Banger.

0: I mean, all of these are just classic. I mean, I heard someone saying the other day, man, this guy sounds different. And I said to him, of course, Data Boy is a very talented artist. I had a conversation with him some time ago and I told him, I said, bro, I can't fault your music prowess. You are amazing when it comes to music, when it comes to, you know, dishing out good songs, you know. Rhythm wise, he's got it. No doubt about that. All right, Metro 97.7 FM. Anyways, guys, watch out for the album dropping 1st October, 2026. The Data World, Data World, the album. Data World, the album 2 as well, dropping on the 1st of October. So make sure you keep your alarm, your notification, whatever thing you want to keep on, you know, to get you notified. Ensure you do that. Come October 1st, Data Boy is rocking every platform with the album Data World, the album 2, dropping October 1st. All right, let's go back to music. I'll be back again. Don't touch the dial. Yes, producing the show is Olivia Afron, right here.
1: Data Boy on the mic.
0: So this one says, you are a queen. Yes, guys, treat a lady like a queen. Treat her like a flower. Treat your mother, you know. God has given us the strength as a man, you know, to be in charge and also pamper our ladies. So make sure you do that. Treat her like a queen. Enjoy this one from Data Boy.

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1: This is my cooler, yo. 12 a.m.

Diana by Technoratha. That's a good one. Check your time, it is 24 minutes gone past 3 o'clock right here in the city of Lagos, Nigeria. My name is Henry, and many kiddies call me the soothing voice on radio. It's the afternoon drive. I hope you are having a good time. That's what's up, dishing out all the beautiful songs to make your afternoon worthwhile. That's it. Now let's go back to, you know, some observances that what is observing today. I'm very particular about this one. What is it about? It's about GUT. Yeah, G-U-T.

So today it's been observed as Go With Your Gut Day. Go With Your Gut Day arrives every September 23rd, inspiring us to listen to our intuition and prioritize digestive health. Now, this day highlights, you know, the profound connection between our gut and overall well-being. Now, take action by exploring gut-friendly foods, practicing mindfulness, and also educating yourself on digestive wellness. While Go With Your Gut Day isn't typically marked by commercial sales, it's a prime opportunity for health organizations and brands to champion gut wellness. Now, nonprofits like the American Gastroenterological Association, that's AGA, and the Crohn's and Colitis Foundation often run educational campaigns, now sharing vital information on digestive health. So many wellness brands such as, okay, I don't want to mention names and all of that, they are into probiotic supplement. This might help as well to build the gut as well. I do that. I do some probiotic supplement for myself. You know, okay, now let me teach you a particular one I usually do, which is very, very good. You get your pineapple, you get ginger, you get cloves, you get cinnamon stick, you get garlic as well. You know, you get your ginger. Now put all this together, you know, in a bowl. Now what you do is you slice your pineapple, okay, slice it, and then put it in the bowl into, you know, a water, then cover the bowl, allow everything to ferment for 3 days. Now, while it's fermenting, ensure you take off the foam, you screw out the foam, you know, the bubbles out of it, and then take it. It's very good for the gut. I do this like twice a month for my gut, and it's very, very important. It helps with the gut. So it's a probiotic, very helpful for your gut, because they need to feed on, you know, good bacteria. You need that good bacteria in you. Some people say, oh, bacteria. No, I don't want any bacteria in my body. There are bad bacteria and the good ones. So you need to go through probiotic supplements to help your gut. Do you understand? So I just gave you a clue of what you can do to help your gut. That's very important.

Now, talking about the history of Go With Your Gut Day, the gut is a part of the human body that has an endoderm-derived structure. From about 16 days into human development, the embryo begins to fold ventrally. The ventral surface becomes concave in two directions. The sides of the embryo fold in on each other, with the head and tail folding towards each other. Now, the result of this development is in a piece of the yolk sac, which is an endoderm-lined structure. In contact with the embryo's ventral construct, beginning to be pinched off to form the embryo's primitive gut. So the yolk sac then remains connected to the gut tube through the vitelline duct. Now, this structure usually regresses during development, and in cases where it does not, it is known as Meckel's diverticulum. I know some people will be like, Henry, what are you talking about? I get. Now, as the human fetus develops, the primitive gut is gradually formed into three segments. Now, the forge gut, the mid gut, and the hind gut. Now, these terms, though often used in reference to segments of the primitive gut, are also used regularly, you know, in the description of regions of the definitive gut as well. Well, I don't want to go into details about this, but read about gut, check about gut, you know, how you can, you know, take care of your gut. Your gut is very important. If you do not take care of your gut and your gut gets, you know, damaged or gets, you know, bad, bro, you will suffer for it, definitely. So you need to take care of your gut. It is very important. Okay, that's what's up. You know, one thing I love to do is to inform you and also educate you on very important things you need to do for yourself that would help you, because I love you, I care about you. That's why, you know, I always want to do this with you. All right, let's go back to songs. I will be back again. It is the Cafe, the afternoon drive right here in the city of Lagos, Nigeria. My name is Henry Emeni. Can you call me the soothing voice on radio? Enjoy this one, Mad Over You.

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money in the world. Now the question is, do we still have ladies that would say, baby, I don't care if you have 1 naira, I don't care if you don't have, I don't care if we're just going to drink Gary all through, you know, I don't care if I'm going to sleep on the floor with you, all because I love you. Do we still have ladies like that now? I doubt. I don't think we have. Yes, maybe. Yes, we do. Let's say, on the safe side, I would say maybe 5% out of 100. We still have like 5% of ladies who would want to be there for you, you know, when you have nothing to offer. And they say to you, I will be there for you, come rain, come sunshine. I don't care. I don't care if you drink only water, you know, I will be there for you. That's a good song, rather, by Wack J and M.I. Now, I'm going to say this to you guys. Now, listen. To all the guys out there, if you have a lady that says, babe, I will be there for you, I'm going to hold your hands, you know, I'm going to be there for you all through your struggles, and when eventually you make it through, do not leave that lady. Do not play with that lady, because such ladies are rare to find. I kid you not. I'm not trying to put any lady down now, but look around you, the kind of ladies we have now, some ladies we have now, they don't care. They don't care. All they need is money, money, money. Oh, do you drive a Range, a G-Wagon, blah, blah, blah. You know, so if you have that lady who would say to you, I'm going to be there for you, you know, just hold on to her. Don't take her for granted. I'm actually talking to the guys right now. If you have such a lady, hold that lady tight. Good women are rare to find, you know. So good women are rare to find. If you find someone like that, hold the person tight. That's what's up. So this is where I draw the curtain on the cafe today. I hope you had a good time. 4 o'clock is going to be the time for the network news coming all the way from Abuja, our network studio. And after that, more songs, you know, on the drive time for you, giving you the best of music. You know how we do it on Metro FM. Never, never a dull moment right here on your dial. Maybe you're wondering, who was this person talking? My name is Henry M.N.E.K. They call me the soothing voice on radio. A big thank you to my producer, Olivia Afron. I want to say the smile for me by Simi. Enjoy.

0: Radio Nigeria, uplifting the people and uniting the nation. The time is 4 o'clock. 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Good afternoon and welcome to the news. I am Ove Kuje. Let's begin with the headlines. President Bola Tinubu hails $800 million investment in gas project. 2,000 small business owners to get empowerment in Nasarawa State. UNICEF advocates data utilization to improve children's well-being. ECOWAS calls for regional integration across West Africa. The spotlight is on Akwa Ibom State at 39. Remember, you can follow us on Instagram and X at Radio Nigeria HQ and on Facebook at facebook.com/Radio Nigeria Network. Now the news in detail. President Bola Tinubu has welcomed the $800 million final investment decision, FID, on the Ima Gas Project, marking another major milestone in his administration's drive to unlock Nigeria's vast gas resources for investment, industrialization, job creation, and economic prosperity. Developed by Nigerian independent Amna International in partnership with Total Energies, the Ima Gas Project is expected to produce about 300 million standard cubic feet of gas per day at peak. According to special advisor to the President on Information and Strategy, Bayo Onanuga, the FIDs reflect the growing momentum of investment in the nation's gas sector and the administration's drive to convert the country's vast gas resources into productive projects that create jobs, generate revenues, and expand economic opportunity for Nigerians. Since assuming office, President Tinubu has prioritized reforms to reverse years of underinvestment in the oil and gas industry. The present administration's gas strategy focuses not simply on producing more gas, but on putting the gas to work, supporting LNG exports and foreign exchange earnings, providing feedstock for industry, enabling fertilizer and petrochemical production, supporting a more reliable power supply, and creating new opportunities for Nigerian businesses and workers. The Ima Gas Project marks the fourth major gas project to reach final investment decision since President Tinubu assumed office following the Iseni, Ubeta, and HIFIDs. The Nigerian Navy has uncovered about 182,000 liters of suspected stolen crude oil in Bethel Creek, River State. The discovery was made by the forward operating base, Boni, during a follow-up operation based on actionable intelligence on suspected illicit activities in the area. A statement by the Director, Naval Information, Nigerian Navy, Navy Captain Abiodun Fololongsho, explains that the operation uncovered 8 dugout pits, 5 of which contained the suspected stolen crude oil, while 3 were empty. Hoses believed to be associated with the movement of crude oil were also recovered. The latest discovery comes about 2 weeks after the Navy uncovered approximately 87,000 liters of suspected stolen crude oil at 4 Ilugu refinery sites around Awokri in River State. The Nigerian Navy says the successive operations are part of efforts to deny criminal operators in the infrastructure needed to store or transfer stolen crude oil or prevent the reestablishment of illicit activities in the area. The Minister of Solid Minerals Development, Mr. Dela Alake, has called for the establishment of a mine emergency and community recovery fund to mitigate the human and material losses caused by frequent mine collapses across Africa. Mr. Alake, who chairs the Africa Mineral Strategy Group, AMSG, made the proposal during its third high-level roundtable on critical minerals development on the sidelines of the 81st United Nations General Assembly in New York, chaired by Vice President Kashim Shettima. Speaking to the African miners, that is, mining ministers and dignitaries, he also proposed the creation of an African safety facility aimed at formalizing artisanal mining and promoting cooperatives among member countries. Mr. Lucky decried the recurring tragedy of mine collapses on the continent, citing significant losses in the Democratic Republic of Congo and the Central African Republic, as well as recent incidents in Nigeria involving detained illegal miners who died in custody. While acknowledging the role of artisanal and small-scale miners in supporting millions of livelihoods and supplying minerals to domestic and international markets, Mr. Alake urged the government to formalize their operations rather than criminalize them. On his part, Chief Executive Officer of Africa Finance Corporation, Samuela Zuberu, commended AMSG's effort, noting that African countries cannot afford to delay industrialization if they are to feed, house, or clothe 1 billion of people in the next 24 years. The Independent Corrupt Practices and Other Related Offences Commission, ICPC, has advocated greater emphasis on preventive strategies, institutional safeguards, and innovative approaches capable of addressing corruption risk before they translate into corrupt practices. Chairman of the Commission, Dr. Musa Adeyo, made a call at the 4th International Diplomatic Dialogue organized by the Anti-Corruption Academy of Nigeria at the Commission's headquarters in Abuja. The event, with the theme Development of Anti-Corruption Strategies and Policies, the Russian International Experience, featured the Minister Council of the Embassy of Russian Federation in Nigeria, Mr. Igor Ivanov, who shared Russia's experience in developing and implementing preventive legal and enforcement measures against corruption. Dr. Liu explained that corruption continued to pose a major threat to development, making it imperative for anti-corruption institutions to continually explore practical approaches that strengthen institutions, promote transparency and accountability, and enhance public trust. Presenting a Russian experience, Mr. Ivanikov said an effective anti-corruption system must combine the suppression of offenses already committed with measures that address their underlying causes, noting that criminal punishment alone does not eliminate the conditions that enable corruption. Earlier, Provost of Anti-Corruption Academy of Nigeria, Professor Sharif Ibrahim, provided the background to the dialogue, highlighting the evolution of Russia's anti-corruption legal and institutional framework and the structures established to prevent, detect, and address corrupt practices. Radio Nigeria, uplifting the people and uniting the nation.
1: Hello everyone, join us to celebrate. 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Come and meet the Ni Hao China family and other lovers of Mandarin language. For participation, send your details to 0813-268-6747 by text or WhatsApp 0808-991-9806. 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
2: 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School certificate with credits in 5 subjects, including English language, may be considered. 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Further information, call 0805-307-8029 or 0803-394-1805. 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
0: The federal government has planned to empower about 2,000 small business owners in Nasarawa State with grants through the Renewed Hope Agenda and the Government Operation Empowerment Program, GIP. National Program Manager of GIP, Hamza Baba, announced this during a visit to the Secretary to the State Government, Lafia. Ibrahim Yakubu completes the report.
4: Mr. Hamza Baba, who is also the Deputy Director of Empowerment for the Renew Hope Agenda, explained that the beneficiaries of the grants will include 60% food vendors and 40% tea sellers, known locally as Nishai.
5: Why choosing this category is because of their strategic importance to our communities, and we believe that wherever you see Nishai, wherever you see a food vendor, there are other people who come and patronize them, and it's a spot where community problems or government policies are discussed and are criticized or supported.
4: According to him, these individuals receive the necessary ingredients and cash to enhance their businesses, as the enumeration of beneficiaries will begin next week in the state.
5: I believe that the food vendors fall under the categories of market money beneficiaries, while the Meshai fall under the trader money beneficiaries. The idea now is to empower them with raw materials they're using and the various enterprise.
4: He also noted that 200 farmers will receive 300,000 naira each through the government enterprise and empowerment programs. In response, Secretary of the State Government, Shoaib Magaji Laban, expressed gratitude to the state and country as a whole.
6: From our own ends, we will complement it by looking at the other components of social investment gesture from the government. We are also the responsible for hosting the event, and that informs the membership of the Honorable Commissioner for Local Government.
4: Beneficiaries of the grants will cut across the 147 electoral wards of Nasarawa State. In last year, Ibrahim Yakubu, Radio Nigeria.
0: UNICEF has called for effective use of data and evidence to improve results for children, warning that collecting data without using it undermines development efforts. UNICEF representative Mrs. Wafa Said made a call at the UNICEF Knowledge Management Summit in Abuja, which brought together government representatives, Church Rights Information Bureau, academia, development partners, civil society, fellow UN agencies, and young leaders. Ms. Said said many agencies invested in evaluation and research, but sometimes did not even read the reports, let alone use evidence to do things differently, stressing the need to pause, reflect, and learn.
7: I think the key point first is that we spend a lot of time to collect data, to collect evidence, but if we don't use it, it becomes a big problem. For us today, is that we have to reflect on our knowledge, on our lessons learned, and also to try to learn from that to do better.
0: On youth inclusion, Ms. Said said young people were at the heart of UNICEF's work, describing them as experts in their own issues, with experiences that must shape knowledge management and decision-making. A representative of the UN Resident Coordination Office, Ms. Suzanne Su, said the summit was dedicated to advancing child rights through the power of knowledge, united by commitment to ensure every child in Nigeria enjoyed their rights.
8: In the UN Resident Coordinator's Office, we believe knowledge management is not just about system, it is about people. It is about empowering every voice, especially the voices of youth, to shape the future that we all share. But knowledge is only powerful when it is accessible, inclusive, and actionable.
0: Ms. Su said knowledge management plays three critical roles, which includes providing evidence for decision-making, ensuring accountability and transparency, and fostering collaboration and shared learning among diverse actors. The Anambra State House of Assembly has assured child rights advocates of its commitment to strengthening measures against child abuse and ensuring effective enforcement of laws protecting children. The assurance followed a protest led by child rights activist Chioma Ifemeludike and her supporters at the Assembly Complex in Awka, where they demanded tougher sanctions for perpetrators of child abuse and sexual molestation. The protesters called for stronger collaboration among the legislature, executive, and judiciary to ensure that offenders are made to face the full consequences of their actions. Responding, the Chairman House Committee on Women Affairs, Mrs. Mimi Azikiwe, acknowledged the concerns raised by the protesters. She said the major challenge was not necessarily the absence of laws, noting that the Child Rights Law and the Violence Against Persons Law already provide legal provisions for addressing several cases of child abuse. Mrs. Azikiwe, however, identified implementation and effective enforcement as major challenges in the fight against child abuse. The Manufacturers Association of Nigeria, MAN, has called for greater private sector participation in the implementation of the federal government industrial policy. MAN President Mr. Francis Meshoe met the call at a forum in Lagos, stressing that stakeholders' input is essential to improving industrial competitiveness, strengthening local supply chains, and creating sustainable jobs. Our correspondent Adele Obike completes the report.
2: Mr. Meshaye noted that the policy was formally launched by the federal government in February 2026 as a roadmap for strengthening Nigeria's industrial base, deepening domestic value chains, and placing production competitiveness and job creation at the center of the country's economic strategy. He stressed that it seeks greater coordination across critical enablers of industrialization, including energy, infrastructure, finance, skills, trade, and innovation. According to Mr. Meshaye, this is particularly significant because Nigeria has had industrial development frameworks in the past, but implementation gaps, policy inconsistency, and weak coordination have often limited their impact. The MAM president expressed regret that the challenge before them is how to ensure that the new framework translates into measurable improvements in industrial performance.
9: MAM is an entity that will not have an opinion on business evaluation or so, but as an individual, definitely I will sit down. Yes, that's the way we can really support our indigenous business.
2: Director General of MAM, Mr. Shegla Jared Kadiri, said that the roadmap ahead for Nigerian manufacturing is promising.
10: The issue of trade is very important. The issue of immigration, the issue of why you have come into a foreign country is important. So if you get into that space and you start to engage in other level of activities, then it calls to question what relevant regulatory agencies are doing.
2: Members of the Manufacturers Association of Nigeria and the members of the press attended the forum. From Lagos, Ibiri Obike, Radio Nigeria.
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0: The third Deputy Speaker of the ECOWAS Parliament, Mr. Alexander Afenyo Machin, has called for sustained efforts to make regional integration more beneficial to citizens across West Africa. Mr. Afenyo Machin, who made the call at the conclusion of a parliamentary seminar during the ongoing second extraordinary session of the ECOWAS Parliament in Accra, Ghana, said the work of the regional parliament must go beyond treaties, protocols, and institutional meetings to deliver tangible benefits to ordinary citizens.
11: My journey in this parliament has strengthened my conviction that ECOWAS must remain true to the people in whose name we serve. Regional integration must be understood beyond treaties, protocols, and meetings of institutions. Its full value must be found in our communities, in the opportunities available to our young people, in the movement of our citizens and businesses across borders.
0: Mr. Afenyo Machin said regional integration should be reflected in opportunities for young people, the movement of citizens and businesses across borders, and the collective ability of member states to address challenges. In the meantime, Afenyo Machin has handed over his responsibilities as third deputy speaker to Mr. Kwaku Ricketts Hagan. Mr. Ricketts Hagan is a member of Ghana's parliament for Cape Coast South and deputy majority leader. Mr. Afenyo Machin expressed confidence in his successor, describing him as a worthy parliamentarian with experience in parliamentary diplomacy and regional integration. A professor of regional economic integration and law in Africa, Professor Mohammed Ladan, says the ECOWAS Community Court of Justice is battling a serious compliance deficit, with only 38 of its judgments fully enforced in its 20 years of judicial activity, with one judgment partially enforced. This is contained in a paper by a renowned law scholar titled The Quest for an Appellate Chamber for the ECOWAS Court of Justice, Building Member States' Consensus and ECOWAS Institutions' Support, presented in Dakar, Senegal. According to the data contained in his paper, enforcement is divided almost equally between cases against member states and cases against ECOWAS institutions themselves. Professor Ladan said out of the total figure, member states account for only 19 fully enforced judgments and one partially enforced judgment, despite being the major respondents before the court. A breakdown from the paper shows Nigeria leading with 10 fully enforced judgments, followed by the Gambia with 4, Senegal with 3, while Liberia, Sierra Leone, and Togo have 1 each, with the Togo case recorded as partially enforced. Next is sports update.
12: All invited players have arrived the Super Eagles camp ahead of Friday's Africa Cup of Nations qualifier against Madagascar. Samuel Chukwueze and Wilfred Ndidi were the last two players to join their colleagues before evening training yesterday to bring the number of players to camp to 23. Head coach Eric Seguchel and his entire technical crew arrived at the team base to oversee their very first training session. Meanwhile, former Green Eagles player Sylvanus Opala, while speaking ahead of the match, advised players of the Eagles to show commitment when they face the Madagascans.
13: first of all, you have the way to win, you have determination to perform, you have the zeal to do the thing, and to show that, they are class of player, a different class of player from the Madagascar. But I don't know if they will have it. I don't know what is in their mind, and the coach has a lot of things to do for them to be able to do that.
12: After facing Madagascar this Friday at the Godsfield Akpabio Stadium, Uyo, the three-time African champions will then fly out to face Guinea-Bissau. 9 matches will hold today as the Nigeria Premier Football League enters match day 4 this midweek. Following their first defeat of the season last Sunday to Kano Pillars, league leaders Doma United will hope to return to winning ways when they welcome Plateau United to the Fantani Stadium. Pillars, who trounced Doma 4-1, are looking comfortable as they play Inter Lagos at the Mobolaji Johnson Arena, Lagos. 9-time winners Egimba International, who are facing a managerial crisis, will play host to another Lagos side in Sporting Lagos. The Abamiloniers, who are still without a point, lost by a lone goal to visiting Inter Lagos last weekend. Elsewhere, high-flying Barrow FC welcomed Abia Warriors to the Sani Abacha Stadium. At the Bakokontogura Stadium, Mina, Niger Toreros will face Wari Wolves, just as the Shooting Stars of Ibadan, who welcome Katsina United. Champions Rangers International play home to Ranchers Beast in the remaining games, Bendel Insurance against Ikorodu City and Kwara United to take on Nasara United. The week 5 games will end tomorrow as Rivers United trade tackle with struggling Kun Khalifat. And that's it on sports for this morning. I am Idris Dari.
0: When I bring you the spotlight, which is on Akwa Ibom State at 39, it is written by Esene Ibo, former member and spokesperson, House of Representatives.
14: On September 23, 1987, Akwa Ibom State was created from the former crossover state by the military administration of General Ibrahim Babangida. Its development can be viewed through 4 phases: foundation, transformation, industrialization, and consolidation. Before democracy returned in 1999, successive military administrations faced the task of building the young state. 7 military administrators established its administrative machinery, with Uyo as the state capital. The state secretariat under Idongaset Tanga and 31 local government areas provided an administrative framework. Democracy in 1999 ushered in a new chapter. Obong Victor Attack, an architect, became the first elected governor. His administration brought long-term vision to development. Projects such as the State House of Assembly Complex, Ibom Hotel and Golf Resort, Ibom Power Plant and Victor Atta International Airport reflected his long-term vision. Atta also played a prominent role in the struggle against the onshore-offshore dichotomy. The Supreme Court judgment and subsequent 13% derivation framework altered the fiscal circumstances of oil-producing states, including Akwa Ibom. His administration also pursued civil service reforms and expanded the vision of what the young state could become. Senator Godswill Akpabio governed from 2007 to 2015. If the Atta years focused substantially on strategic vision, the Akpabio years were characterized by vigorous implementation and visible transformation. More than 1,900 kilometers of roads were constructed, including airport road, flyovers, and major highways. The Ibom International Airport was completed, alongside aviation infrastructure, including an MRO facility. Uyo, the state capital, was transformed through projects including a 30,000 capacity stadium, Ibom E-Library, and Tropicana Entertainment Center. The administration introduced free and compulsory education and free health care for pregnant women and children under the age of 5. Industrial and health care investments, including the Ibom Specialist Hospital. The philosophy of visible governance was captured in the expression, "Let my people see what government money can do," earning Akpabio the sobriquet, the uncommon transformer. The period changed the perception of Akwa Ibom State. In 2015, Odom Emmanuel assumed office and shifted emphasis towards industrialization. The syringe and flour factories in Ona, coconut refinery at Mpaten, metering factory and vehicle assembly plants at Itu, reflected efforts to increase production, create jobs, reduce import dependence, and broaden the productive base. His administration also advanced the Ibom Deep Sea Port, pursued agricultural initiatives under the Green Economic Revolution, and developed model primary schools across the local government areas. The philosophy was that infrastructure should support production. On May 29, 2023, Pastor Umo Eno assumed office and introduced the Arise agenda, agricultural revolution, rural development, infrastructural maintenance and advancement, security management, and education. The emphasis shifted towards consolidation and grassroots impact. Through initiatives such as the Arise Farmers Accelerator, the administration has supported farmers and distributed inputs to strengthen food production. Rural roads, healthcare facilities, and other projects have also been pursued across the 31 local government areas of the state. Consolidation means ensuring that existing investments are maintained, completed, operationalized, and made to deliver tangible benefits. It does not mean abandoning the past. It means making the past work more effectively for the future. The Umo Eno administration also promoted Akwa Ibom United. The relationship between Governor Umo Eno and Senate President Godswill Akpabio has created scope for cooperation on projects such as the Ibom Deep Sea Port, airport expansion and federal roads, including sections of the Lagos-Calabar Coastal Highway, East-West Road, and Ikorepene-Aba Road. Perhaps the greatest dividend is peace, as political energy is redirected towards development. The true test of leadership is whether what is inherited is abandoned, maintained, expanded, or transformed into something greater. The airport illustrates this journey, conceived under Victor Atta, completed by Godswill Akpabio, further developed under Udom Imano, and now receiving continued attention under Umo Eno. At 39, Akwa Ibom's story is one of continuity, adaptation, and collective ambition. The next chapter will depend on consolidating gains and improving lives.
15: That spotlight on Akwa Ibom State at 39 was written by Eseme Ibo and read by Olayemi Daniel. Let's check what the weather update looks like. Abuja, Akure, Abakaliki, and Benin City are experiencing cloudy weather conditions with temperatures varying from 26 to 29 degrees Celsius, while Kaduna and Gusau are mostly sunny with temperatures not more than 31 degrees Celsius. Now to end the news, here is a recap of the major stories. President Bola Tinubu has hailed an $800 million investment in the nation's gas project. 2,000 small business owners are to get empowerment from the federal government in Nasarawa State. UNICEF has advocated data utilization to improve the well-being of children. We also told you that ECOWAS has called for regional integration across West Africa. And that's the news, edited by Conrad Labe and the production team. I am Ovie Kuje. Thanks for listening and have a good day.
16: 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It's about the drive time. What's up, Lagos? How you doing? How's the day been so far? I hope your day has been going well. For me, mine has been awesome, especially knowing that you're there listening to the dial or the station, Metro FM. This is what I do, and this is what I enjoy doing all the way. 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
18: 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Lectures hold Monday to Friday from 9 a.m. for 6 weeks. Prospective candidates must be degree or HND holders, school certificate with credit, grades in 5 subjects, including English language, may be considered. Admission form can be obtained at the National Broadcast Academy, 1A, Adekunle Faji Way, Geja, GRA, Lagos. Further information, call 0805-307-8029, 0803-394-1805. 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

0: describe how I'll be feeling. All right, Metro 97.7 FM. That was Black Sheriff on that one, Swagger. Talking about Black Sheriff, the guy is really, really paving way for himself, and I'm proud of him. Doing great things out there. Right, it's almost time to leave the studio. I'll be leaving you in the hands of Sunday. Sunday, how you doing?
1: Well, I'm great. Doing okay. Thank God.
0: You're sweating. What happened?
1: I actually poured water on my head.
2: Oh, okay.
1: A while ago. So, I'm good.
0: Because the studio is actually freezing here. I mean, it is. I had to step out. And then I came back into the studio because of the AC in the studio. But welcome.
1: Thank you so much. Already. Yeah, it is. It is. You know, a lot come. It's been a while I did this, you know, this shift, and it's been a long time, but I'm looking forward to the amazing things that we'd do together. I know you're leaving, you're going, you know, you've done quite a number of hours, and I listened in, you know, intermittently. Awesome, amazing drive.
0: Thank you.
1: I really enjoy it, always do, you know. So I'm promising the listener that I'll keep it 100, you know, keep it, taking it to new heights. Definitely this evening we'll have fun, a lot of good stuff. And just before anybody start asking questions, where is James? James is good, he's good. There's just a breather break for now, so things are just going to keep flowing. Our usual regular programs will definitely air. We'll have the quiz segment. We'll have the Cruise Connect. So all the lovers out there looking for someone meaningful, seriously, you know, we still have our segment. So definitely, we'll be doing that later this evening. Then for Eve, fans of Eve, also waiting to hear what will be discussed today. Just keep it locked. Keep it locked right here on 97.7 Metro FM. Yep.
0: All right, that was the voice of Sunday. Is going to take you all the way from now to Mama Core. So make sure you're there. Do not touch the dial. It promises to be a good ride, as he said. So while you're driving home, be rest assured, he got you covered. My name is Henry. I mean, can you call me the soothing voice on radio? Check your time. It is 9 minutes to 5 o'clock. Well, at 5 o'clock, it's going to be time for Ni Ao, a Chinese program coming all the way from the network studio. So make sure you don't touch it.

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Sunshine.

Girl is right there hitting me for dough. 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

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And I'm the Azikwe. They copy camp for airport in the presidential way. It was only him and security in the escalade. This trip he took now just one of his many escapades. How does he get paid? 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He the politician. 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

0: Giza.
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1: Don't be happy, baby. 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

0: First, the headlines. Reaction trails proliferations of adulterated products in Nigeria. Naptip hunts man filmed beating toddler in viral video. Top South African policeman charged with sexual offences. And now the news in full, I'm Sunday Imona. There are growing concerns over the circulation of adulterated food products, beverages and fake drugs in the country. The National Agency for Food and Drug Administration and Control, NAFDAC, and the Standards Organization of Nigeria, SAN, are responsible for ensuring that substandard and adulterated products do not find their way into the market. This was the crux of discussion on Make a Point, an audience participatory program on Metro FM. A caller, Mr. Kuboko, while sharing his experience, expressed concerns that Nigerians often suffer the consequences when products fall or fail to meet the required standards. Another caller, Mr. Ihenacho from IBA, raised the concerns over the difficulty consumers face in identifying genuine products, particularly drugs. Mazi blamed the situation on what he described as the inability of the NAFDAC-appointed head to properly handle the issue. Also, Pascal Chimizi from Ikeja alleged that NAFDAC and other authorized agencies were not pulling their weight as regulatory bodies. God have mercy, decried the increasing cases of fake products, calling for urgent action to address the situation. Metro Files, Felicia, Patrick, and Benedicta Shaibu, who monitor the program, quote other callers as calling on NAFDAC and other relevant authorities to take the bull by the horns and go after producers of these harmful products, which are slowly killing Nigerians. Lagosians have been warned to be cautious when buying palm oil following reports of increasingly sophisticated methods of adulterating the products. The warning is from the Lagos State Consumer Protection Agency, LASCOPA, which says it will intensify market surveillance across the state to protect consumers from unsafe and substandard products. The agency raised the alarm after a presentation at the 2026 Lagos State Food Safety Conference, an exhibition by a senior lecturer in the Department of Food Technology, Aochi Polytechnic, Noura Hosseini. Ms. Hosseini said palm oil is particularly vulnerable to adulteration with potentially carcinogenic Sudan and azo dyes, which are caused and used to alter its color and make contaminated products difficult to detect through basic checks. Lack of case reporting, cultural barriers, stigma, and inadequate support services have been identified as major obstacles to justice for victims of child labor and domestic exploitation. The stakeholders spoke at a workshop in Alausa, Ikeja, organized by the CC Yara Advocacy Center with a theme from report to justice, closing the gaps in accountability for abuse and exploitation of child domestic workers. Deputy Director Legal at the National Human Rights Commission, NHRC, Mrs. Yemisi Akile, said lack of witnesses, delays in prosecution and unprofessional conduct by first responders often hinder justice for abused children.
1: The life of every Nigerian child matters. And as such, because a child is vulnerable or because they come from families that cannot cater for their basic needs, doesn't mean that they are no more human beings. Every human being's rights should be promoted and protected, and that is the message of the National Human Rights Court.
0: Child protection expert and lawyer Mrs. Ngozi Arinze called for prompt supporting, reporting and proper documentation of cases, warning that delays, repeated interviews and families withdrawing cases can further traumatize victims and frustrate prosecution.
1: Excessive workload as training. Okay, so all of this has been addressed, that child domestic workers, they are primarily human and children. The fact that they are living in some other person's house does not derobe them of that very the rights that other children enjoy. They are human, so we should treat them as such.
0: The convener and chief executive officer of CCR Advocacy Center, Mrs. Bisi Ajayi Kayode, said studies by the International Labour Organization and Freedom Fund show that a high proportion of child domestic work is exploitative and violates Nigerian labour and child rights laws. The National Examination Council, NECO, will release the 2026 Senior School Certificate Examination internal results tomorrow. In a circular, the Registrar and Chief Executive of NECO, Professor Dantani Wushishi, said the results will be announced at the NECO headquarters, Mina, Niger State. Wushishi said this marks the final stage of preparations ahead of the official release. The SSC internal examination is conducted annually for candidates in their final year of secondary school. The examination was conducted from June 15 to July 23, 2026. 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In the headlines, reactions show proliferation of adulterated products in Nigeria. Still to come, Naptip hunts man filmed beating toddler in viral video. And top South African policeman charged with sexual offences. Please stay tuned. Thanks for being there. And now the rest of the news. All roads lead to the Rockview Hotel in Apapa tomorrow for the 9th anniversary and 5th annual lecture and awards of the New Experience newspaper. The event, with the theme Blue Economy in Action, Financing Innovation and Policy for Nigeria's Maritime Future, promises to bring together maritime industry leaders, regulators and investors. The lecture will examine how Nigeria can attract investment, drive innovation and strengthen policies to unlock the full potential of the maritime sector. Former NNPC Group Managing Director Chief Chamberlain Onyibo will chair the event and deliver a career talk on challenges and the future of the NNPC. The program will also feature a keynote address, panel discussion and award presentations. Publisher of the news, the New Experience newspaper, Prince Benson Davies, says the event will push the maritime conversation from identifying opportunities to taking concrete action. Major sponsors include NPA, NIMASA, CIFAX Group, SACO, NPR, and Radio Nigeria. A man has sparked widespread outrage after a video emerged online showing him repeatedly flogging a toddler across the head and body. In a footage shared on X by Nigerian Stories Today, the shirtless man wearing green athletic shorts appears to flog the child repeatedly on the head with what appears to be a charger cable. The beating knocks the child onto a tiled floor where the toddler cries out in distress. The man continued to flog the child, who uses her hands to cover her head from the wire while crying on the ground. Responding to the viral clip, the National Agency for the Prohibition of Trafficking in Persons said child abuse would never be tolerated, urging anyone with useful information to contact it via direct message, email at info@naptip.gov.ng or the short code 627. Judicial reforms have been identified as a crucial to addressing inconsistencies in Nigeria's electoral system, with stakeholders stressing that the integrity of the ballot should take precedence over judicial pronouncements in election matters. They made the submission at a symposium organized by the Tunji Braithwaite Foundation in Lagos with the theme, The Judiciary and Electoral Integrity in Nigeria, Safeguarding Free, Fair and Credible Elections for Democratic Consolidations. Correspondent Moses Kalu was there.
2: The keynote speaker, former chairman of the National Human Rights Commission, Professor Chidi Odinkalu, reiterated the abuse of jurisprudential integrity in determining election outcomes, which he deemed as a political market. He noted that the judiciary has taken away the people's sovereignty over their right to elect their leaders through the ballot and restored it to the courtrooms alongside other electoral maneuvering.
3: The reason voters get a raw deal is quite simple. They no longer matter. The judges do. That means popular sovereignty has been casualized.
2: Professor Odinkalu insisted that it is irresponsible on the part of the judges to declare votes by the electorate as wasted votes and as such inconsequential on the grounds of technicalities.
3: We've got to end this doctrine of wasted votes. That is criminal jurisprudence. It must end. And the NJC needs to revise its doctrine and practice on judicial discipline.
2: A former High Court judge, retired Honorable Justice Oladotun Adefokpe Okojie, frowned at the invocation of the power of exigencies by some judges in determining some judicial matters.
4: There's a lot of grief in my heart at the way decisions have been taken away from the electorate. It is not right.
2: Speaking on the integrity of the electoral management body, a former INEC commissioner, Mr. Mike Ogidi, advised the judiciary to maintain its position as the last hope of the common man and not a lost hope.
5: The judiciary is supposed to be the last line of defense of democracy and the rule of law is today seen by the voters as a veritable conspiracy against them.
2: Reverend Father Raymond Anolefo of the Justice Development and Peace Center, JDPC, noted that the rule of law should stand firm in electoral matters and strengthen political ideology.
6: Electoral decisions cannot be left at the whims and caprices of the judiciary.
7: How is it that you pass judgments and the greater majority are not satisfied? There must be something wrong somewhere.
2: Mr. Effiong Unyong moderated the event, while the highlight of the event was the issuing of a communique.
0: That report was put together and read from our studios. And out of the foreign scene, one of South Africa's highest-ranking police officers has been charged with sexual offences at a brief appearance at a court northwest of Johannesburg. The charges related to allegations that Lieutenant General Shadrach Sibiya sexually groomed a 16-year-old girl and raped an 18-year-old woman. The suspended deputy police commissioner, who was detained on Monday, has made no comment. The 59-year-old is due to appear in court again on 29th September for a bail application. Prosecutors are expected to oppose bail. In outer sports, football, newly invited striker George Lieni Hene left everyone in Super Eagles training stunned with his shooting ability ahead of Friday's AFCON 2027 qualifiers against Madagascar. The Al Ittihad striker, who was born in Nigeria but raised in Lagos, took the decision to represent Nigeria after speaking with head coach Eric Shell, and he wasted no time in showing why the coach was keen on him. In yesterday's training, which was his first with the team, the coach Shell and the rest of the squad were stunned by his ball-striking abilities, which wasn't all about the power in it, but also the precision that left both goalies Stanley Nwabali and Arthur Okonkwo for dead. The two goalkeepers struggled to keep his efforts out for the entire shooting session, and during a mini training game, he was also very strong in duels and decision making. With the absence of top striker Victor Osimhen, Eleni Hena is making a case to lead the line on Friday and possibly away to Guinea-Bissau. And now to basketball. Rivers Harpers reclaimed the Nigeria Premier Basketball League crown yesterday following an unbeaten run in the 2026 Final Four playoffs in Port Harcourt. The Kingsmen had secured a championship with a game to spare after dismantling Boko City Chiefs 88-76 last Monday before edging Mactown Flyers 92-90 in a pulsating overtime victory yesterday. Tuesday's victory over Mactown completed a perfect finish for the Kingsmen and confirmed their seventh NPBL title. The triumph also avenged their organizing 7-4-7-2 defeat to Mactown in last season's championship game, which was decided in the final seconds on their home court. The title also secured Rivers Hoppers' place in the 2027 Basketball African League, making their return to the continental stage after a season-long absence. And that's it on Metro FM News at 6. Before we go, here are the main points in the news. There are growing concerns over the circulation of adulterated food products, beverages and fake drugs in the country. This was the crux of discussions on Make a Point, an audience participatory program on Metro FM. A man has sparked widespread outrage after a video emerged online showing him repeatedly flogging a toddler across the head and body. One of South Africa's highest-ranking police officers has been charged with sexual offences at a brief appearance at a court northwest of Johannesburg. The charges related to allegations that Lieutenant General Shadrach Sibiya sexually groomed a 16-year-old girl and raped an 18-year-old woman. Remember, you can watch us live at www.facebook.com/metro977live. Log on to radionigerialagos.gov.ng for more. You can also contact Newsroom on 0803-331-3103. Food for thought. Clean your drainage. The rain is here again. The news was edited by Adedoyin Salako. I'm Sunday Imona, thanking you for listening and asking you to stay tuned for our next program. 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

0: Hello, Lagos. You're welcome to Eve, E to the V to the E, that every virgin evolves. This is the place where we talk about women, issues that relate to women, and is done by a woman and for women. So, of course, we're not leaving the men out of the equation. We're not leaving them out of the door. This is the place where we do this together so that we can have a better community, so that we can be better, you know, as women in offices, wherever you find, we find ourselves. Today we'll be talking about a very germane issue, something that is very deep to our core, something that is, you know, deep into our culture and our tradition. But before we go into it, I want to just say, my partner here, Maria Ihuoma, to just say hello to the people and welcome to Eve.
1: Thank you very much, Bayomi. Hello, Lagos. Hello, women out there. welcome to Eve.
0: Yeah. Okay. So we'll go on a very short break. When we come back, we'll get down on the story, and then we will invite you to join us as we exhume, you know, the possible solution to what we have going on here. Don't go away. Stay with us. Metro 97.7 FM.

0: Okay, yeah. So, like we said, we are about to talk about something very germane, something very core, you know, to our tradition. And, you know, this story is something that a lot of people can relate to. It may not be, you know, maybe not the entire story, but a part, bit and bit of it is something that, you know, okay, yeah, you know, for we ladies, especially when you're a girl child, when you're still growing up, still young and, you know, just getting your feet, you just, you know, you keep hearing, oh, the kitchen is your place. But you know what? Let us just get into the show, because this is a story that we need to all allow you to make your point on. You just speak about it, and let's see how far we can help this lady, you know, solve this issue. Okay, so the story is about a barista in Kichibo. That is not her real name; it's a pseudonym, by the way. She has refused to contribute to the welfare or an hospital bill of her dad, who is in his 90s. She had a long time feud with him and three brothers. She happens to be the only female in the family. The mom died while they were still in their teenage years, very young. Their father never got married after, you know, the death of or the demise of their mother. Nkechi from then assumed the role of a mother. She cared for her young ones. She catered for the home. She did all the domestic work. You know, she catered for the needs, and as though she was the eldest. But she wasn't even as a Jew. She just happened to be the only daughter. The house chores was left to her, as if she was the help of the family. Her brothers never lifted a finger to help her. So she does all the dishes. She washed the clothes. She tidied up the room. She, you know, she cleaned everywhere and made sure that every place in the home looked sparkling. Whenever she complained, her dad, who happens to, of course, you know, I mean, that's the only parent she had, would scold her or even talked, you know, her sibling to helping her out. So she doesn't even get any help. And because, according to him, it is the place of a woman to keep the home. So she should see it as a training for her future home. After her secondary school education, sitios, you know, started tripping in. Sitios came in droves, seeking a hand in marriage. Her father, who was a spare parts trader, insisted that she had to choose from one of the suitors. But Nkechi insisted on furthering her education. She didn't want to do that at that point. She wanted to go to school and be like every other child. As a result, anyway, it created a strain in the relationship she had with her father and even her siblings. Her father felt she could get married, and he continued her education in her husband's house. But she felt marriage could be a distraction. By the time she started to get married, you know, raise kids, and start to love her husband the way she should, do her, you know, wifely roles, then she may not be able to further education and maybe make aces, you know, where necessary. So her father refused to finance a jump and other entrance exams. So Nkechi turned to her uncle, that's her mom's elder brother, her maternal uncle, for help. She got the help she needed. Her uncle procured a jam and other entrance form, to the distaste of the father. The father never liked it. Her father threatened to disown her, citing disrespect and defiance as her offenses. Okay, well, He made good his promise. So everything that he said, you know, he made good of it. It disowned her. Practically disowned her. From then on, Nkechi became the property of her extended maternal family. They saw her through the university till she graduated and became a lawyer. She went further to acquire more degrees, you know, did so many things for herself, and she's doing so well for herself. Years down the line, of course, you know, our old ages. Two of our brothers got married. Their dad, who lived alone, became very ill and is presently in a critical condition. Now the siblings' wife argue that they can't take care of the man. They can't take him into their homes as he has a daughter, so that the daughter should be the one to take care of him. I mean, the man should be the responsibility of the daughter. Now, they want her to come back and assume the responsibility of a daughter of the home. She has told them to regard her as dead to them. You know, when the man said, I disown you, she told them, yeah, okay, yeah, that's fine. I mean, since you have disowned me, me too, I disowned you. Consider me as dead to your world. So she has been reported to the kinsmen because of what she did, because she said she's not coming home to take care of the father. And they have summoned her to a meeting in 2 weeks, failure of which attracts a dire consequences. So if she fails, there will be dire consequences. Whatever consequences that might be, I'm still wondering why she should suffer. But then, this is no fiction. I mean, it's a true life story happening now in a town in the southeastern part of the country. So, is this a factor of culture? Or, a particular culture, or is it everywhere, you know, around? Yeah, we know that we are in a patriarchal society, yeah? But do you think this is part of the culture? Is it a factor of culture? Or what is it exactly? Well, my name is Abayomi Odeniro, and like I said earlier, I've been joined by Maria Woma. So, Maria, what do you think this is all about? I mean, this situation, you heard everything that the lady said.
1: Well, sure. It's indeed precarious. You are lucky if you do have a girl child. Mm-hmm. Because it's a great blessing. Aspects. To the family. Mm-hmm. They often say that it's the female children that remember their parents, even when they're married. Mm-hmm. To other places, they still remember their parents. They don't forget their home. But the male, the sons, when once they get married, they just focus on their immediate families, their wife and their new in-laws. And they do less for their parents and yes. siblings. And well, with benefit of hindsight, I've seen that play out in so many homes. You discover that is the girl child or the females that reach out to their parents, especially to their parents. Mm-hmm. Yeah. It doesn't matter whether they're single or married. They always want to lift up burdens from their homes, from their families. Mm-hmm. Which is, let's say it's an African thing. And particularly in the Southeast, this thing plays out a lot. The girl child is saddled with responsibilities of taking care of their parents at some points, or even the siblings. Mm-hmm. Yeah, I hear cases where even when a girl is getting married, she's instructed to go along with one of the siblings, younger siblings, mm-hmm. To train. That is adding extra burden to the man coming to marry her. It's not a bad thing if you have all the means and you want to reach out, but it shouldn't be such that you should be overburdened mm-hmm. with so much responsibilities. But having said all that, I think the father of this particular lady is not a good mentor as a father. Mm-hmm. He's not even a good role model.
0: Okay, before we even go into mm-hmm. that, mm-hmm. I know that traditionally... Mm-hmm. Ladies are meant to be doing, I mean, the way they see ladies mm-hmm. in our society, mm-hmm. as if they are meant to be superwomen.
1: Oh,
0: so
1: yeah.
0: Women who cleans, who cooks, who have, you know, multitasks, mm-hmm. who even, that's in their homes, yet then they see them as a bridge, you know.
1: Absolutely.
0: In their maternal home, they see them the same. Mm-hmm, mm-hmm. Like, if everybody is doing this, you should not be doing it. And you're wondering, how am I lesser, or how am I a superhero?
1: A superwoman
0: in this case. And we've seen cases where, even in some cases, like in some families, when the bond of the family is not united, mm-hmm. and a lady walks into the family, maybe like a wife or something, mm-hmm. they believe that woman should be able to hold everybody together. And instead of you to just put the blame on the man, the blame is always coming on the woman. And this is really, really heartbreaking for
1: it's
0: me.
1: It's actually weighing down on women.
0: I mean, it's unnecessary, you know, for a girl child to be bearing so much burden emotionally and
1: child.
0: So much expectation mm-hmm. from the society on a girl child. And in this case, I think, the man is not, like you said.
1: It's not a good role model.
0: Yes.
1: At all.
0: He didn't do well, especially because she's the only one. I mean, guys can do other things. And that takes me to a point, you know, that I would want to raise between you and I, of course, with our audience, with our listeners. So we want you to join us. The number to call is 0700-7000-977. 0700-7000-977. We're talking about a woman who did everything, you know, to make sure that her family was in okay. good shape, mm-hmm. was okay. After the death of her mom, the father made sure that she did everything in the house. Our chores, you know, cleaning, everything, practically everything. And leaving the men to be like, they they're not touching anything in the house except she's doing it. So, at some point, the father felt like, okay, maybe she should get married, and then from the husband's house, she will continue her education when she wanted to continue her education. But the father won't even listen to that. I said, no, just go to your husband's house and you can continue your education there. But she wanted to do that right from the home. The father didn't agree. Well, she ended up, you know, with the maternal uncle. And the maternal uncle said, you know what, we're going to do this. I've got the jam, got everything, every exam she wrote. And at the end of the day, she made it to the university, you know, and she's doing great. But and the father said, you know what, we are disowning you. And she agreed. So she became the responsibility of the father. What do you think is happening here? If you are in that situation, what do you think you want her to do? She said she's not going home to take care of her father. Do you think she's wrong? What do you think? Hello? Hello? Hello, good evening. Yeah, what's your name and where are you calling us from?
2: I'm Rashid. I'm calling from Udi.
0: From where?
2: Udi.
0: Oh, Rashid from Udi. Okay, so you've been listening to what we've been talking about. So can you just give your contribution? Thank you.
2: What do you just say?
0: You've been listening to our conversation, right?
2: I've not listened to you guys.
0: Okay, so we're talking about a lady that did everything, you know, while she was in her house, and the father refused to train her in school, and the father even disowned her, saying that she cannot train her in school, and the maternal uncle, that is our uncle from mother's side, took her over, trained her, she's doing well, now the man is sick. And she's saying that she cannot take care of the man. As our elder brothers, they are saying, no, you have to take care of this man because he's your father. Meanwhile, the father has already disowned her because she said she wants to continue her education. If you are the one, if you are the woman, what do you, you know, what would you advise, you know, to this woman? Should she go back home and take care of the man that disowned her because he's sick, or she should just stay on her lane and enjoy her life?
2: What is it called?
0: Still there?
2: He's still there. Okay. If I'm the woman, I will go to the man's house and put him away. Because if the one that I give birth to, you know, the other thing. If I'm the woman, I will take care of the man.

0: out and she go and struggle and hard working very well. She don't know how her parents are accepting her. You understand what I'm talking about? Because you too I'm struggling.
1: Okay, we can hear him again. But yeah, thank you for making your points. You have made your valid point. But I have my grudges, you know, on that. But okay, Maria, we don't let you talk today. But then I think we need their opinion.
2: The
1: so
2: keep
1: yeah,
2: coming, yeah,
1: why not? Hello, good evening.
0: Hello, good evening, ma.
1: Good evening, sir. What's your name and where are you calling us from?
0: My name is Mr. Hanacho.
1: Okay.
0: I'm calling from Eba.
1: Okay, so can you hear your opinion on this?
0: Yeah.
1: Right.
0: First and foremost, Nkechi's father,
1: yes,
0: is not a responsible man.
1: Okay.
0: He's not responsible. That is not our culture as Igbo man. You hardly disown a child, especially on flimsy excuses, just like that. So he is to reap what he has sown. You can't reap where he did not plant or where he did not sow. So there is, from the date he announced that he has disowned her, she's free from her curses. So no repercussion concerns her. Except on her own volition, she decides to go out of sympathy to go and recognize him. And even for that, the man have to do some kind of apologies, public apologies. So because if Nkechi did not insist on getting education, improving her life, what would she have become in a position to take care of the dad now?
1: Exactly.
0: Again, the boys there are like their dad. They are equally irresponsible. You cannot say because you are married, your father that brought you up, cared for you, you said you cannot take him in. All these things are not our culture at all.
1: But can you blame them? That was the kind of men that the father raised. So, because the mother died, the father decided to concentrate on the girl, thinking he was doing him, doing her evil. But at the end of the day, I mean, he was more or less training the lady the hard way. And at the end of the day, the boys that he was trying to, pamper became, useless to him even when he became critical ill. So let me ask you the question. So what would you say about, the disparity or training a man or a boy child and a girl child? Do you think we've been fair to ladies in general?
0: That is what I was driving at. You train children equally. There's no discrimination, discrepancy, or whatever name you can employ. You train a child to be responsible to the parents, either girl or boy. The only thing that if you are lucky to have male and female children, yes, there may be responsibilities you share among them. You know, there are some that may fall on the responsibility of the lady. But in that sense of where there is no girl child, the men become, or the boys become everything. Because from the world, you teach them everything about home care and about everything. So they don't have any reason to disown their father. They don't have any reason to look up to Nkechi, knowing the circumstances that drove her away out of the family. So she cannot just be unfortunate. Understand? A child of unfortunate. So that when there is a need, you call her and all whatnot. No matter, even if the wife died and he did not remarry, it's not training. You cannot train your daughter to become your wife.
1: Mm-hmm.
0: You can't substitute your daughter to the other son. She must belong to her own home. She must

0: her own home.
1: Okay.
0: So, and meanwhile, being a father, there are limited areas she can care for. Maybe provision of food and all whatnot. But if you talk of physical attendance, attend to him physically, it is still the man that will bet. For instance, if the man cannot bet himself, it's not negative to bet the father.
1: Exactly.
0: It is the duty of the boys.
1: Okay.
0: Of the men.
1: Okay, thank you.
0: Please, there is no need of blaming the lady. He's supposed to call her for forgiveness first.
1: Okay, thank you very much, sir. Thank you so much. We appreciate, you've made valid point there. So thank you so much. Now we have, Chichi Okolo join us, in the studio. So Chichi Okolo, what can you say to, what we have on ground?
2: You see, when this lady came to me with this story.
1: Okay.
2: She was really, really furious because of the way everything panned out. It was clear that the father was being unfair. But you know these illiterate Igbo traders.
1: Mm-hmm.
2: All they know is count money, go to their shop in the morning, call their apprentice. Mm-hmm. You know this apprentice.
1: To set up the shop
2: system,
1: and none of us.
2: You know, call the apprentices to go to different branches or go to different places. That was all the father knew. And then this girl told me that, or rather, this barrister
1: lady
2: told me, she said it was just clear that the father was just being unfair. Anytime anything happens, the father would always tell her, don't you know you are a girl? A man will marry you and put in the house. But for these guys that, they can marry any kind of lady that they like. But for a lady is the one that keeps a home. If a home is scattered and anybody enters, the first question, that was the father's response to her. The first question that they will ask is there a woman in this house? They are not going to ask. And that raises a lot of questions about the African patriarchal system. I started thinking to myself, why is it so? Because it looks like the women are raised for marriage. Do you understand
1: not
2: what I'm
1: sure.
2: saying? Who raises the men for marriage?
3: A big question.
2: She was saying it with all bitterness. Now, they have remembered that in the African culture, it is a lady that is supposed to go and cater for the ailing father.
1: When the father is sick,
2: when
1: right?
2: When the father is sick.
1: Okay, you know what? We're going to take this call and then we come back to you, Chichi. Hello, good evening.
4: Hello, ma.
1: Hello, good evening. What's your name and where are you calling us from?
4: It was Rashid. What I'm talking like, if you're struggling, do you know how that father loves her? That is not what you are trying to tell. Emma.
1: No, we are saying the father is sick now with all the treatment meted out to her. The father is now seriously ill and wants her back after he has disowned her and, you know, sent her to her maternal home. And now the father wants her back to take care of her, to take care of him. And even the brothers are saying, no, you need to come back to take care of her father because our wives cannot take care of our father. You have to come back and do your job as the daughter of the home. So, and meanwhile, don't forget that she's been exiled from home because, you know, the father didn't want, you know, wanted her to get married and, you know, continue her education. So what do you think? And she's saying, I'm not going back home. I'm not going to take care of you because you're sick. Because I realize that that's why you're coming for me. So if you are the lady, what would you suggest? You want to, or what would you do? Would you go home and take care of your ailing father, or you just move on with your life? After all, you've been exiled from home.
4: I will not go back home. I can just send money to them. I will not go back.
1: You know, money can't buy anything. You can buy something rather, but you cannot buy everything. Money can buy the support, emotional support, the care, and all of that. You know, you can always get somebody to take care of your father, quote and unquote. But you may not. They may not give that special care like you would, and that's why the father is asking. So you two, you have decided to abandon the man, Abi.
4: I did not know that is what you are talking about.
3: Okay.
1: All right. So I'll let you go now. Yeah. Thank you so much, Rashid, for calling on the show.
3: Bye. Yeah. Thank you so much, Nicola. And this particular topic is very, very sensitive. Like I always say, the female child is not a slave in her parents' home. She's not a slave. She shouldn't be overburdened with tasks and chores just because she is the female in the home. And in this case of Nkechi, she happens to be the only girl, the only female in that family. The father, like I said earlier, is not a good role model because he should have brought up the kids equally, given them equal treatment, and then teach them how to take up responsibilities equally. Irrespective of gender. So, but having enslaved the daughter to the level where he got to disown her, just because she refused to abandon education and go into marriage, it's ridiculous. Like when Chichi said earlier that some of these evil traders, I want to beg to disagree. It's not all of them that behave like that, but this one doesn't know any better. They forget that. The female, the girls rule the world to some extent. We have women achievers all over who are blazing their trails in different facets of human endeavor. So why would you subject your daughter to just chores, cleaning and washing and not acquiring education and all that and rushing into marriage when she's not prepared for it?
1: So that,
3: but lucky for her, she has maternal uncles.
1: Yes.
3: Oftentimes the maternal
1: uncles...
3: They're Igbo men as well. They're better. The maternal uncles treat their... nieces and nephews much better than even the uncles from the father's side. So this often happens, but it all depends on the family. Maybe if the man was exposed enough and well knowledgeable, he would have known better not to subject his daughter to just domestic chores and limiting her life and her future. But lucky for her, she didn't end up like that. I'm so thankful to her maternal uncles that stepped in and gave her a good life. And now the father is sick and old, and the sons that he pampered and didn't allow them to lift a finger abandon him, and they're not giving him the care that they should, because he didn't train them well to be able to do some of those things. You can't, you know, give what you don't have.
1: Exactly.
3: So that's just it. So
1: and
3: now
1: you can eat your cake and have it.
3: You can have your cake and eat it, that's it. And now she's been beckoned upon to come and leave her matrimonial home and come and take care of the father. Who does that?
1: Chichi.
3: He hasn't even apologized.
1: Yeah. That's where I'm coming from.
3: I like
1: from.
3: What the
1: brothers didn't apologize, and they're even threatening her with dire consequences. Who does that?
3: Because she has been excommunicated, so to speak, from that family.
1: Yeah.
3: The man has openly disowned her.
1: Yes.
3: Yeah, whatever he does, like that caller said,
1: the whole land, the threes,
3: everybody will bear witness that you disown your daughter. Okay, now you're calling for her because she's successful now.
1: Because you are in dire
3: need. Because you are in need. You want her to come and take care of you. Leave her home and that responsibility is there. And come back home and take care of you. What happens to the son he pumped?
1: Ask me.
3: Oh, this is
1: Chichi.
3: Just unacceptable.
2: Look, let's get something straight.
1: Mm-hmm. Okay.
2: You see, this man is mortally ill.
1: Mm.
2: So they took the man in, or rather, they wanted to take the man in from hospital to the first son's house. Or he was there for a few weeks. Mm. I think 2 weeks, I heard.
1: Okay.
2: And then the wife started murmuring.
3: Grumbling.
2: In the first place, don't you have a sister? It's not my job.
1: No, they will have
2: your
1: told you.
2: People have a sister.
1: He would have told, we don't have a sister anymore.
2: So,
1: yes,
2: they called the second, the same thing happened.
3: The same thing happened.
2: I mean, all of them were, all the women, and in all fairness, it's not their duty. Mm. It's the duty of the daughter of a family to take care of the old the aged parents. Exactly.
3: Not necessarily.
2: Not really that. It's solely her duty. It's the duty of
3: his children,
2: his biological children, and the daughters. Okay. Yeah, the biological children. Yeah. But this time around, you know, they can't just get a caretaker, or they need somebody close, a close relative, to monitor whatever the nurses are administering, or the minders of this man are administering. And they remembered all of a sudden
3: they have a sister.
2: That they have a sister somewhere and started calling her to come and take over her duty. Who does that?
3: They have not even apologized to her.
2: They have not.
3: They have not mended fences. And just want her to just
2: and
3: come back.
2: And she's saying
3: she must be some
2: she
3: angel.
2: She will dare the consequences. Whatever happens should happen.
3: This is serious.
2: Let the heavens fall.
3: This is serious.
1: Okay, so in all of this, I realize that there's another, you know, angle of education and, you know, just training your child, just training the girl child for the kitchen, for the house chores and all of that. So people, they are, I don't know, I've seen men who would say, you know what, because you're a girl, or because the wives are giving birth to children, and the children are
3: girl children. Yeah.
1: Yes, they are girls. So is no longer going to be in that relationship, or you will just quit the relationship, or because the girls, you know, the children of that of the family or being born into the family are girls. I mean, so I at the point, at some point, I'm beginning to think, what exactly do you? Why do we so, you know, take the birth of a girl child to be as if it's a taboo rather than a blessing? Why is it? But then let's take this call, and when we come back, we'll do more of the talking. Hello.
5: Hello. Good evening, ma.
1: Yeah. Good evening. Who do we have on the line today?
5: Oh, Edafe. Calling from Okoko.
1: Edafe.
5: Yes.
1: Okay. Thank you for joining us. Can you go on with your contribution, please?
5: Yes. What I want to contribute. We know that to err is human, and to forgive is divine. But the most important thing is repentance first. I would have wished the father to contact the uncle that even sponsored the girl, and even beg him to bring the daughter to me. I will even hold her two legs and cry for forgiveness. So repentance matters most. So that is what this is the reason why it is good to train children.
1: Thank you so much.
5: It's good to say children equally. You as a father, you should let the man child to know that he's supposed to use the girl at home to practice how to take care of his wife tomorrow. Why the girl should use the boy child to practice how he's going to tolerate the her husband tomorrow and able to take care of him. So as a father, he's supposed to balance the home.
1: Thank you very much, sir.
5: And to be and also he's supposed to be very, very sensitive when he knows that the girl is sick to her decision, and through the uncle is making a decision to work. He would have not waited all this long before I've been joining the girl and to his rep, and I'll apologize.
1: Oh, yeah. Thank you so very much. We appreciate your contribution. Okay, so you heard him.
3: Yeah, sure.
1: Yeah, and unfortunately, you know, time is just running. We only have 6 minutes to do this, but then I need to hear from you. So I am of the opinion I like happy ending stories, you know, and that's why the father's these things has been is the way they are right now. I'm not saying that the girl should always have to be on that negative side where everything is pushed on her. And now that the father is ill, they are pushing this whole thing on her. I'm feeling that can we come to a point where the two parties can agree? At what point do you think the lady can say, okay, you know what, then I forgive? At what point, what do you think the other party should do to make sure that this lady have their forgiveness and maybe consider to come back home? Chichi?
2: Okay.
1: Or do you think is the issue is just over
2: first
1: and done with?
2: First, the damage has already been done badly because there's a kind of relationship, a kind of bond that a father and a daughter share. Now they are not sharing that relationship.
1: Mm-hmm.
2: It's not going to come back immediately,
1: mm-hmm.
2: or even if it comes back, not completely. But the father, even though mortally ill, has to, because he did a great crime, injustice to that. She was bitter. As in, when she was narrating the tale, she was not remorseful at all. She was bitter, embittered.
1: Okay, let's take this last call. Huh? Hello.
6: Hello, good evening.
1: Yeah, good evening. What's your name and where are you calling us from?
6: This is Madam Florence from Ilipan.
1: Okay, Madam Florence, can you continue with your contribution?
6: All right. For me, just like the last speaker said, the man should go to the uncle and apologize to her.
1: Hmm.
6: But then, she shouldn't go there to stay with the man to take care of him.
1: Hmm.
6: She can just say, okay, what I will do is that they should get somebody that will be taking care of me, and whatever I have, I will contribute. That's all.
1: Hmm. Okay.
6: That is what, if it is you, that is what I will do. But going there to stay with him, to be carrying him up and down, I will not do that.
1: Thank you so very much, Madam Florence. Thank you. Okay, you heard them. I think this is where we have to draw the curtain. But for reconciliation's sake, Maria,
3: well,
1: what would you say?
3: Exactly. I know that there is no sin or offense that cannot be forgiven. I know to err is human and to forgive is divine. But that relationship will be difficult to get back. I don't think they will ever have a good relationship as a father and daughter. So the much she can do is to free her heart, because she's embittered and bottled up with a lot of emotions, misgivings, and so many things. She feels that the father hates her so much,
1: mm-hmm.
3: and the whole family hates her. If not for her uncle, maternal uncle that rescued her, what would her life turn out to be? So she should try and free her heart for her own sake.
1: Mm-hmm.
3: Forgive them. Forgive the father. Now that he is mortally ill, forgive him and free your heart. For God's sake and for your own sanity, if she forgives him, she will be free. Because mm-hmm. when you don't forgive, you're burdened, the weight is in your heart,
1: mm-hmm.
3: and you carry it along, and it affects everything you do.
1: Exactly.
3: It will affect her. Otherwise, she should visit a shrink or a counselor,
1: mm-hmm.
3: To be counseled, not a religious counselor, whatever. But she should try to forgive the father and assist him in any way she can, even if she doesn't go back to the house, but assist. Help.
1: Okay, thank you so very much. Yeah, so the both parties are listening. I think the other party should make sure that they come for reconciliation. Mm-hmm. And how do you do this? You have to reach out to the lady. You ought her so very much, and you need to seek for forgiveness. It is very important. When you seek for forgiveness, it's just easy for all these things to just, you know, go
3: fizzle out.
1: Yeah, fizzle out. Shall we? Thank you so much for joining us on the show today. Special thanks to people that are called during the show, Mr. Rashid, Mr. Ihenacho, Mr. Duffy, Madam Florence. Thank you so much for joining on the show. Until next week, when we come your way again, it's been Eve. My name is Abayomi Odeniro, and I have with me Chichi Okolo and Maria Iwoma. Until next week, same time, same station. Free.
3: Like to the family.
1: Free.
3: Love your
1: of
3: family.
1: All grievances. And let's love rain, okay? This is by In God Bless You.

0: is Neo, a.k.a. The Gentleman. That's right.
1: Yo, this is Ludacris, disturbing the peace.

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1: Yo, what's up, y'all? This is Kanye.
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0: Hi there, my name is Dakore Egbusan Akonde, and I want to appeal to you all regarding dumping waste in our waterways and on our beaches. Please, let's be thoughtful about our environment. It's our collective responsibility. Thank you, and God bless you as you do so. Have a great day.
1: Tunde, what is this thing you are looking for?
2: Mama, wait.
1: Wait.
2: Mama, wait.
1: I said, Tunde, what are you looking for?
2: Oh, mommy, wait now. Wait.
1: What are you looking for?
2: My PVC, my permanent voter's card.
1: Now that small card,
3: what he go do? Now politician get power and no be us.
2: Mama, that one now your own. 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

0: Hey, you. Yes, you. You want to go and do money rituals, Abi? You want to get rich, sharp, sharp? I pity you. They won't tell you there are consequences before you do it, oh. Consequences like nightmares, heightened fears, depression, and even the riches from money rituals don't last that long. There is nemesis, too. So where is the joy in having riches without peace of mind? Look, there are lots of other means by which you can get rich legally. Go look for one of them and be diligent in it. It will surprise you how wealth will come your way. Diligent hands attract wealth and peace of mind. A word, they say, is enough for the wise.
1: This message is brought to you by the Federal Radio Corporation of Nigeria, Lagos Operations, Ikoyi.
2: Baby, you are very, very lucky, I'm telling you.
3: Hey, Mazi, thank you.
2: You know, because as an international businessman, I don't have time to spend with girls. But because of my love for you, that is Ifunanya, that is why I'm here. In fact, as I'm talking to you now, I'm supposed to be in Hong Kong, transacting business with my business partners, you know. I'm telling you.
3: Hey, Mazi, really?
2: Baby, yes, so as you see me here, I have traveled while I'm fine. What you call far and wide. I even went to USA last week to do business with my brother, Obioma, that most people call Obama, you know. And from there, I traveled to the nearby country, California, you know. I even stayed in France for some weeks. From France, I entered Paris. You know, while I was still in Paris, my business partner, you know, called me to come to South Africa. I was in South Africa for like 2 months. When I just do small business for South Africa, I entered Johannesburg. While I was still inside Johannesburg, eating my burger. You know the same burger there where we I was there eating burger. While I was eating burger, I received another business call that I should come to England and they supply the Queen of England with a plaque t-shirt. I'm telling you. So immediately I finished supplying the t-shirt, immediately I traveled to the nearby country, UK, that is the United Kingdom, to go and chop my money, relax, like a peace square, you know, chop my money. I'm telling you.
3: The way you are traveling around the world, you must know geography very well.
2: Geography? I was in that country for 2 weeks, transacting business. I'm telling you, geography. I have spent time in that country. It's a very, very fine country.
3: Hey.
2: Very good weather that they have. Geography, that country is very, very fine. Hey, now, baby, I even have a call from my friend, Jonah. You know, I'm coming. Let me pick this call, but before I come, eat anything you like. I am coming. Jonah? Hello? Jonah? It is Mazio. I'm in Lagos. I mean Lagos. Lagos. Are you not here? Lagos. That is a L for aeroplane. A for iPad. G for Jesus. O for upstairs. That is a Uleelu. And S for external. That is where I am. Okay. I will call you back later. Thank you very much. I'm somewhere eating money with my baby. Okay. Now, baby, why are you not eating anything now?
3: Hi, Mazi. I don't have appetite.
2: Baby, you say you don't have what?
3: I don't have appetite.
2: Baby, you don't have appetite. But before I went, I told you to take anything. Bowman, where are you? Bring one carton of appetite for her. You pay.
3: Mazi, you too much.
2: Nah, man, this is a comedy according to Mazi Chimalaf, and you're listening to Metlo 97.7 FM. Nah, don't touch that.

0: prophecy. 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
1: Okay.
0: For Johnson, for Johnson.
1: Oh boy, bring 4 gallon, bring 5. Make we go pack fuel. 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
0: Ah, madam. 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
1: No, I don't go again.
2: Fuel explosion, na serious matter. 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I beg, be careful. No pack fuel anyhow. Run, oh, no kill yourself. Make you dey safe.

0: 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Good evening to you. Welcome, welcome, welcome, Lagos. If you're trapped on the Third Mainland Bridge right now, or maybe you're doing a slow dance with the brakes, lights, and on the Lekki Expressway, that's the Lekki Expressway, just take a deep breath. You're officially on the Lagos Cruise Control right here on your favorite dial, talking about 97.7 Metro FM. Of course, it's just a minute and it's going to be 8 o'clock. I just thought to come in here and just find out how you're doing. Hope you're doing great. Hope today on a beautiful Wednesday such as this one has been a good one for you. Anyway, I'm going to be your pilot tonight and we're having a great time. I'll do a little bit of traffic therapist as well. And I'm going to be your resident matchmaker as well. It's going to be a beautiful evening with us together. I'm Sunday Mona. You can call me the Sona, radio boyfriend, first of his name. Yes, the one and only. Yeah, I'm your friend. So let's do this. Welcome, welcome, welcome to the evening drive. Welcome. How do you feel? Now to kick off this hour, I'm dropping a couple of songs that will follow back to back. But before we do that, I want to do like a little bit of a sweep around town to let you know what's up traffic-wise, what is cooking, what is roasting, what is frying, steaming and boiling, you know. So let's do that quickly. Usually in Lagos, around this time, for anybody who's trying to make their way home, you'd notice the traffic follows a particular pattern. Yeah, it follows a particular pattern. It's busier for anybody trying to leave the island and freer for anybody trying to come to the island. That's what it looked like every time, because rush hour mostly favors people in the morning trying to leave the island and, of course, favors those who try to come to the island in the evening. So I said, for anyone trying to leave Lagos Island at this point, you know, Qatar Bridge is full on busy. It's bumper to bumper all through. It's 100% locked, right? So if you're heading that way, just better be ready to face all of the drama that comes with it. Remember, the portion of the bridge leading to Ijora Olokpada Sido Road has been completed. However, the other side is now being fixed. And so we're still managing that, you know, stretch of the road, which is now causing the usual backlog that occupies the entire bridge. And that's what it is at this point in time. Yeah. Don't forget, you also have a situation from within, inside of Lagos Island. Yeah, inside. Talking about Nnamdi Azikiwe Road, or street rather, that links all the way, connecting with Martin Street and heading to Qatar Bridge. That particular stretch is busy. It's a bumper to bumper thing. You know, not so dissimilar with what's happening along Broad Street. Just after Tinubu Square, Broad Street becomes busy and it continues to reflect that all the way down till you get to Akpongbon and trying to make your way out. And by the way, Akpongbon is thick as thieves this evening. That is what it is. I'm telling you for free. And the stretch of the bridge, you know, the bridge at Marina, the stretch of it linking to, you know, Akpongbon at this point in time is busy. Like the bridge is loaded, it's full at this point in time. It's a backlog all the way from same Akpongbon. That's what it is. While we're talking about the island being so dramatically busy with traffic trying to leave, we have VI already emptied out. VI is so free. You think it's a ghost town, you know? Free. All of it. Adela Dekun, you know, Aki Adeshola, Zumbambadiwe, Amadubele Way, all of it at this point is just free. Even the usual busy Adjose Adeogun roundabout is looking so empty right now. You know, it's so free. The Calabar Coastal Road, Lagos Calabar Coastal Road is looking good. For those driving into the Lekki Epe Expressway, you also have beautiful flow of traffic at this point. That's what it is. So it's mostly those trying to leave the island. Osborne Road's got its own drama. I'm telling you. It's got its own drama. The backlog from the Dolphin Park stretch all the way back to, you know, the Federal Secretariat Road. That's how far in it goes. Meanwhile, the return trip is free. But this journey trying to link up to connect with Olu is so dramatic at this point, especially around that Dolphin Park area. It continues to be so and becomes free as you get to the junction of Olu there. The right-hand side going to Lubiri, Olu, taking you on to link up with Carter Bridge. While if you go straight ahead, you get onto the Third Millennium Bridge, which is, by the way, free. It's just free at this point in time. That's what's up. Yeah.
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0: Okay, 97.7 Metro FM. Just doing a little bit of a traffic sweep, trying to get you abreast, you know, up to date when it comes to traffic right now in Lagos as we try to make our way home. And I'll be doing great music for you. And then, well, 8:30, we'll do a little bit of a quiz building up to 9 o'clock. Just to let you know that we're going to be doing the Cruise Connect, from 9 thereabout. Just immediately after the news, we'll do the connection. And for those who are tuning in for that particular segment, just some ground rules, by the way, to make sure that you are, you know, you're not going to break any rules when you get in here. The rules are simple. Very simple. I'm telling you, it's not difficult at all. You got to be old enough to be able to, you know, call in and tell me about what you're looking for. You got to be old enough. We're looking at for guys at least 24 and above. Okay. Be old enough. Okay. We don't want to link up kids that we just go make a mess of the whole thing. Yeah. I know. Pella and Javis are young, but they are the exception. Like, they're part of the exceptions. All right. So, but then the truth is, if you are serious enough, when we get to talk, I'll know. All right. And then one of the most important caveats is the fact that if you are meeting anyone, make sure you do your due diligence. Make sure you do that. Do not assume or, you know, just take it for granted that you're meeting someone and then you assume that person is a saint. Please don't. Please don't. Make sure you meet in a public place. Make sure you're not taking any chances with a stranger. Okay? No matter how nice they sound, no matter how convincing they sound, make sure you meet in a public place and look them up. Look them up. Send your location to someone. If you're going out to see someone, send a picture to someone. And of course, make sure you're in contact with someone that knows where you're going to. This is mostly important for ladies. Yeah, make sure you do that. Do not meet up with strangers without taking precautions. Until you're sure this is a real person, this is a good person, no danger, no harm, okay, then you can talk. I'm not trying to scare anybody. I'm just telling you the same thing I'll tell my sisters. The same thing I'll say to anybody that I care about. 8:08, right here on 97.7 Metro FM. Today has been a great day. It's been a lot happening around the world. International Day of Sign Language. One of the things that I've been trying to learn how to do it. If you could see me physically, I'll probably just give some signs of hello, how are you, how are you doing, and basically just do my intro in sign language. So it's International Day of Sign Language, IDSL, it's called. It's celebrated annually across the world on 23 September, taking place during the International Week of the Deaf. So the whole of this week is dedicated to people who cannot hear you the conventional way. So if you know anybody like that, you probably want to make them feel seen, okay? Make them feel, some of them may not even know that this week belongs to them. Some of them may not know. So you probably want to tell them, probably want to you know, spend some time with them, listen to them, you know, to know deeper, in a kind of a deeper way, how they see the world, how they perceive the world, and totally just make it about them, okay? So, and don't let it end with the week. Let it continue. Let it be a pivotal time to get to know them better. That's the way I'll put it. Okay, so International Day of Sign Language, and done within the week dedicated to those who cannot hear conventionally, the deaf. All right. It's also today happens to be Teachers' Day in Brunei. So teachers are being celebrated over there. Those teachers are lucky because Brunei is a rich country. A small country, but rich. So I'm just imagining the kind of gifts they're going to be getting, you know, being celebrated today. National Day, that's Saudi Arabia. It's a big one. It's a public holiday and celebrated annually today, 23 September, to commemorate the proclamation that renamed the Kingdom of Najd and Hejaz as a Kingdom of Saudi Arabia in 1932 through a royal decree by King Abdulaziz Ibn Saud. It was founded in 1965. And there's a lot more about that story. Okay. Well, today is also the day being marked for other things happening across the world. For instance, there's this language called the Kyrgyz, I don't know if I'm pronouncing that. Well, it's for Kyrgyzstan, right? Kyrgyzstan. So the Kyrgyz Language Day is today as well. And that's happening in Kyrgyzstan. I didn't even know there's a country called that so far. Just to name a few things happening around the world. That's what's up. So with that said, and a little bit of traffic that I've given, I hope I mentioned your area. I didn't do like a clean sweep everywhere, but just those places. The traffic is thicker for people trying to leave the island at this point in time. And congratulations to people heading towards the Kara Axis. Well, they've opened the road. So today, this evening, you have just around the Isherioke area, the OPIC event center. There is traffic for a bit for those driving away from Lagos, while the return trip is much better. Much, much better. That's what's up. Okay. All right. It's all good. It's all good. Beggar is looking good. Pretty, as a matter of fact. All right. All right. So traffic is pretty much doing what it does. Busy at those spots that are the usual suspect areas, while it's a bit better around other places. The Orile Axis looking good. Mautu's got the usual pattern of busy, locked main carriageway, while the service lane is free. The return trip is good, by the way. But the rest of the trip from Mautu to Mazamaza, first gate, second and third is good, especially for the main carriageway. For the service lane, however, between second gate and, you know, Alakija is blocked for the service lane, while the main carriageway is good. That's what's up. Okay, it's a mixed situation as you've got before and after Underbridge Trade Fair for the service lane totally, completely blocked, while the main carriageway is much better. That's what's up at this point in time. Okay, so up ahead, the main carriageway, which is free around the Underbridge Trade Fair area, becomes really busy at this point. That's at Yanoba with the backlog. That's what it is. Wow. Okay. So, if you're trying to make your way down, just, you know, take note of these and be noted accordingly. Remember to be security conscious and be alert at all times.

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Right, 97.7 Metro FM, 24 minutes past 8 already, right here on your darling station. And I did promise that at 8.30 I'm going to start a quiz, and, you know, we'll do that till 9. I'll take the news, not 9 per se, maybe 55, you know, like 5 minutes to 9, and then the news comes up. And on the other side, we have the, you know, Cruise Connect, the connection show. It's not a hookup show, all right? All right, the connection show. I did announce some of the rules earlier on, but then maybe if you missed that, I'm just going to do a quick one again right now. But before that, introduction, I'm Sunday Imona, radio boyfriend, first of his name, and whoops, my goodness, someone's trying to put something in my, hold on, I'm on air, hold on. I've got a kid in the studio. All right. No, don't do that. Okay. Just stay. All right. All right. I got a little apprentice this evening. Just call him a mini me in the house. All right. So, what was I saying? Oh, the introduction. I'm Sunday Mona. Yeah. And yeah, the song you listen to there, Air Supply, it's simply, the group known as Air Supply. And the song was released way back in 1983. None of the Gen Z's today had been born back then. So this song is, you know, simply titled Making Love Out of Nothing at All. Do we still have this, you know, this mindset today where people make love work regardless of, you know, the conditions, the situations, you know, so long as it's not an abusive situation. Maybe it's just a situation where things are lacking. Maybe there's no money, enough of money or material things and stuff like that. People used to make love work, you know, and some people today still do. But widespread, most of what you see today is this excessive hyper interest on material things. Everything is measured by what you can bring and what you can do, and that is why it's not so rosy for guys, you know, because everyone expects you to bring stuff before you're valued. Anyway, so I don't want to go into all of that. Just that song there. Before that, you did listen to the song by Toni Braxton, the legend. You know, Toni Braxton, she said, breathe again. All right? Just breathe. Let it all out. And that was what inspired the song by Air Supply. Okay, 97.7, that is where you are. And as we get ready, I just have a question. I'm not going to do like, you know, the wordplay per se. I'm going to do something a little different just for today. James is going to be back next week. All right. And he will continue with the wordplay. Okay. But today I'm going to do, something slightly different, and, it's going to be easy. So you don't have to worry about if you will do well or not. Okay. So let's just see how it goes. Yeah.

Okay, 9707. Just got my list of order for my producer. So let's get started. The number you can call, 0700-7000-977. 0700-7000-977. 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Let's get the squeeze rolling. 0700-7000-977. And when you call, I'm going to be asking you very quick questions. Very quick questions. It's not going to last more than 30 seconds when I ask you these questions. I'm just going to give you a rapid fire. You're going to pick a song and you're going to tell us about the song in just within the 30 seconds. What I want to know, who sang the song? Yeah, the year it was released and something about how far the song performed. So it's going to be something like, oh, I'm asking for, let's say, Sybil, Walk On By, released at, you know, so-and-so time. It was done by Sybil and it won so-and-so prize, right? And then just rapid fire question. Okay. So you can call in 0700-7000-977. It's just a chance for you to flaunt your favorite tune. That's basically what it is. All right. So 0700-7000-977. Let's go. So officially started, I'm going to wait for the first caller and then we're going to start. In the meantime, just to let you know a few things, still talking about the changing social atmosphere. When you compare today's scene when it comes to dating and yesteryear's.

Okay, we got some, you know, WhatsApp messages right here. This one's coming in from @DME. Thank you very much. This sent in from Orishoki saying, no, I don't want text messages for this segment. I want a call, right? I want a call. Call me up and let's talk about your favorite song. I'm just going to ask you rapid questions. I've given examples. Does not mean I want those exact things. Okay. That was just an example. Okay. So I want a call. Okay, call in if you can, 0700-7000-977. All right. So while we're waiting for that to happen, I've got a question, very honest question I want to ask. This is just random. Okay. It's not random as in it's in my script. It's in a script I prepared. Okay. But it's random away from the general quiz that we're doing right now. And the question I want to ask is, how many times today did you open your phone just to check one thing and ended up spending 45 minutes or more scrolling through TikTok, Instagram Reels or YouTube Shorts? Tell yourself just one more video, but before you know it, hours. You've spent almost an hour or more scrolling through those shorts and those reels. It's called doom scrolling. How many times have you done this today? I'm just asking, how many times?

0: Okay, we've got some questions, answering the question that I just asked. This was fast. Okay, we've got Bumi here saying, I did it 6 times today, even though I was at work and I didn't have much time, so I didn't spend more than 20 minutes scrolling through the reels. Okay, Bumi, are you sure? Did you time yourself? Hello, good evening.
1: Hello, good evening.
0: Good evening, what's up? How are you doing?
1: I'm fine.
0: All right, so who am I speaking with?
1: This is David.
0: David, welcome. Good to have you, David. Okay, David, did you hear the quiz, the rules for the quiz I announced a few minutes ago? Hello? David is gone from the line. Why are you shy? Devo. Alright, Devo. David. Don't know if I can call you Devo, but you can call back. Let's have that conversation. I did explain that I'm doing a quiz, but I'm not doing the word quiz. Tonight, I'm doing the quiz around the music you like to listen to. And I'm going to ask you rapid questions about any song you mention. Okay? And I'll need you to give me rapid responses as well. So it's as simple as that. Alright? So that's the explanation. In case you missed it the first time, that is what we're doing this evening. Alright? David, you can call back. And anybody else can call. 0700-7000-977. Let's talk. Let's have this conversation. Okay. And then I asked the question just by the side. I said, how many times did you pick up your phone to check something but ended up on TikTok, Instagram Reels, or YouTube Shorts doom scrolling? How many times? I got messages in. Going to the next one. Okay. A call's coming in. Hello. Good evening.
1: Hello. Hello. Good evening.
0: Yeah, what's up? How are you doing? Who am I speaking with?
1: I'm fine.
0: Okay.
1: My name is Peter. I'm calling from Lagos.
0: Okay, you're calling from Lagos. Your name is?
1: Peter.
0: Peter. Welcome, yeah. Peter. All right. How are you doing this evening, Peter?
1: I'm fine, sir.
0: All right. Well done, Peter. So talk to me. Did you hear the guidelines for the quiz?
1: Yes.
0: Okay, so, fire.
1: Go ahead.
0: I said you can start. You said you heard songs.
1: Okay.
0: Of one, just one, your favorite song. And once you mention that song, I will ask you questions about the song.
1: Okay. It's Igwe Kigwe by Choma Jesus.
0: What? Which one?

0: 2015.
1: Yes.
0: Okay. That's All You Praise by Chioma Jesus.
1: Yeah.
0: Are you sure about the date of that?
1: Yeah, 2015.
0: Okay. All right. So that song, has it won any awards?
1: Yeah.
0: Has it won any awards?
1: Yes.
0: It has.
1: Yes.
0: Which one? Which award?
1: Is it the person that played it?
0: Yeah, the song. Like, if it has won any award, which one? Which award?
1: I don't know.
0: Okay. You did well. Okay, you did well. You tried. I think that particular song, are you sure of the title? Is the title I Owe You Praise? Or yes. Now God I Did Praise?
1: I Owe You Praise.
0: I Owe You. It's specifically I Owe You Praise.
1: Yes.
0: Okay. All right. No problem. I'm checking the playlists here. And looking closely for that title, I can't find it, but I'm finding similar title by the same artist. So, and that particular one that I can see here was actually released way back, not the date you mentioned, not the year you mentioned, it was released 2021, a little bit recent, May 18, 2021, but that was for Now God I Did Praise. Thank you for calling, Peter.
1: Okay.
0: All right. Do you have our WhatsApp number?
1: No,
0: you don't have a
1: smartphone.
0: We don't have a WhatsApp number.
1: Yes.
0: Okay, I want to call it out. I want you to send me a message there quickly. All right, just send me a message there, and we'll have a little surprise for you. Thanks for calling, Peter.
1: Okay.
0: All right.
1: Do you need the WhatsApp for this?
0: Just listen to the WhatsApp, so you could send me a message there. I'll call up the number now.
1: Okay.
0: Yeah, it's a general number anyway, but I know I'm going to talk to you to know if you're the one or someone else. All right. Thanks for calling, Peter. Okay. So the WhatsApp number is, you ready? Are you ready? Okay. Our WhatsApp number is 0916-257-1214. 0916-257-1214. One more time. 0916-257-1214. 0916-257-1214. Okay. Hopefully you got that. And we'll be chatting in a bit.
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0: Right, let's get back to the phone lines and find out who is trying to talk to us. Hello, good evening. Hello, good evening. You are connected, but we cannot hear anything. Hello? Hello. Okay, I think you have to call back. We cannot hear you. You know, the network seems to be acting up. All right, so call us back, call back, and let's talk. Okay. 97.7 Metro FM, that is where you are at this point in time. I've got the next song queued up, by the way. It's Everybody's Free to Use Sunscreen. It's by Baz Luhrmann, a spoken word poet that did this song and talked about literally everything in life. You know, just dishing out advice on great, great vocals right there. Baz Luhrmann coming up next, but let's see if we can take one more call before that music break. All right, 19 minutes going up to 9 o'clock. Right here, 97.7 Metro FM.

0: Right, so I asked the question earlier, how many times did you check your phone today? Okay. All right. If you are in the habit of falling into the doom scrolling behavior, every now and then you just pick up your phone, you want to do something else, but before you know it, you're doom scrolling, watching reels for 40, 50 minutes at a go, or you're doing that for an hour plus, then it's not really good for the brain. It's not really good for the mind. It's actually quite detrimental to our mental state and can cause some type of fatigue. Studies from Oxford University have shown that people who spend long hours doom scrolling and checking short form social media tend to experience more anxiety, worry, stress, and depression. And it brings about a sense of dissatisfaction as well when you consume short form social media at an alarming rate. That's one of the findings. We just gotta be careful, people. All right, the number's still open, 0700-7000-977. Let's talk. Tell me your favorite tune, and I will definitely ask you a couple of questions about it.
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0: Okay, the call box is flashing and then it's dropping. What is going on? What is going on? Okay, 0700-7000-977. All right, that's how you can get through to me. Okay, so let's get it rolling on your darling station. At this point, I have to play the song. It's by Baz Luhrmann. Listen closely. I'm going to be asking some questions about it. Stay tuned. We got you covered all the way.
2: Ladies and gentlemen of the class of 99, wear sunscreen. If I could offer you only one tip for the future, sunscreen would be it. The long-term benefits of sunscreen have been proved by scientists, whereas the rest of my advice has no basis more reliable than my own meandering experience. I will dispense this advice now. Enjoy the power and beauty of your youth. Oh, never mind. You will not understand the power and beauty of your youth until they've faded. But trust me, in 20 years, you'll look back at photos of yourself and recall in a way you can't grasp now how much possibility lay before you and how fabulous you really looked. You are not as fat as you imagine. Don't worry about the future, or worry, but know that worrying is as effective as trying to solve an algebra equation by chewing bubble gum. The real troubles in your life are apt to be things that never crossed your worried mind, the kind that blindsides you at 4 p.m. on some idle Tuesday. Do one thing every day that scares you. Sing. Don't be reckless with other people's hearts. Don't put up with people who are reckless with yours. Floss. Don't waste your time on jealousy. Sometimes you're ahead, sometimes you're behind. The race is long, and in the end, it's only with yourself. Remember compliments you receive. Forget the insults. If you succeed in doing this, tell me how. Keep your old love letters. Throw away your old bank statements. Stretch. Don't feel guilty if you don't know what you want to do with your life. The most interesting people I know didn't know at 22 what they wanted to do with their lives. Some of the most interesting 40-year-olds I know still don't. Get plenty of calcium. Be kind to your knees. You'll miss them when they're gone. Maybe you'll marry. Maybe you won't. Maybe you'll have children. Maybe you won't. Maybe you'll divorce at 40. Maybe you'll dance the funky chicken on your 75th wedding anniversary. Whatever you do, don't congratulate yourself too much, or berate yourself either. Your choices are half chance. So are everybody else's. Enjoy your body. Use it every way you can. Don't be afraid of it or what other people think of it. It's the greatest instrument you'll ever own. Dance. Even if you have nowhere to do it but in your own living room. Read the directions, even if you don't follow them. Do not read beauty magazines. They will only make you feel ugly. Get to know your parents. You never know when they'll be gone for good. Be nice to your siblings. They're your best link to your past and the people most likely to stick with you in the future. Understand that friends come and go, but with a precious few, you should hold on. Work hard to bridge the gaps in geography and lifestyle, because the older you get, the more you need the people you knew when you were young. Live in New York City once, but leave before it makes you hard. Live in Northern California once, but leave before it makes you soft. Travel. Accept certain inalienable truths. Prices will rise. Politicians will philander. You too will get old. And when you do, you'll fantasize that when you were young, prices were reasonable, politicians were noble, and children respected their elders. Respect your elders. Don't expect anyone else to support you. Maybe you have a trust fund. Maybe you'll have a wealthy spouse. But you never know when either one might run out. Don't mess too much with your hair, or by the time you're 40, it will look 85. Be careful whose advice you buy, but be patient with those who supply it. Advice is a form of nostalgia. Dispensing it is a way of fishing the past from the disposal, wiping it off, painting over the ugly parts, and recycling it for more than it's worth. But trust me on the sunscreen.

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Hi there, my name is Dakore Egbusin Akonde and I want to appeal to you all regarding dumping waste in our waterways and on our beaches. Please, let's be thoughtful about our environment. It's our collective responsibility. Thank you and God bless you as you do so. Have a great day.

0: The time is 9 o'clock and here is Metro FM News at 9. I'm Sunday Imona. The Lagos State Chapter of the All Progressive Congress, APC, has expelled former Agege Local Government Chairman Ganiu Ogunjobi and former Agege Constituency 2 aspirant Aziz Yusuf following their defection to the Allied People's Movement. The state APC chairman, Cornelius Ojelabi, announced the expulsion in a statement posted on his Facebook page today, accusing the two former members of anti-party activities and disloyalty. Ogunjobi and Yusuf had contested the APC primaries for Agege constituencies 1 and 2 respectively, but failed to secure the party's tickets before obtaining tickets from the APM. The National Hajj Commission of Nigeria, NACON, says it will not reverse the 250 million naira statement of account for 3 years it demanded from Hajj tour operators as conditions to be allocated with pilgrims. The chairman and chief executive officer, NACOM, Ambassador Ismail Yusuf, stated this in Abuja at an interface with the media on the various issues shaping the 2027 Hajj exercise. Yusuf said the need to ensure that tour operators have financial capacity that prompted the commission to change the guarantee to 250 million naira from 40 million naira in lieu of pilgrims in spite of objections from the operators. Governor Seyi Makinde of Oyo State has denied receiving 50 billion naira from the federal government for the upgrade of the Ladoke Akintola International Airport, Ibadan. Makinde said the project was being fully funded by the state government and the claim was untrue. Makinde, who is the presidential candidate of the Allied People's Movement, APM, for the 2027 general election, made the clarification while addressing supporters at the Makinde Dwara 2027 presidential town hall meeting in Katsina State. The denial follows a claim by the Minister of the Federal Capital Territory, Nyesom Wike, that the administration of President Bola Tinubu supported Oyo State with 50 billion naira for the airport project. Makinde, however, did not give further details on the costs or completion stage of the airport project, but maintained that no federal intervention or intervention fund was received for it. Police command in Enugu State has arrested a 30-year-old man, Okwara Emmanuel, for allegedly killing his girlfriend following an argument over allegations of who infected the other with HIV in the Olympic layout area of the state. In a statement, the command's public relations officer, Daniel Undukwe, said neighbors of the suspect allegedly discovered the decomposing body of his girlfriend in his apartment and alerted the police. Ndukwe said Emmanuel was arrested by operatives of the Okanana division after he was rescued from an angry mob. According to Ndukwe, a preliminary investigation indicated that the suspect allegedly killed the woman, identified only as Chinyere, on September 19th and concealed her remains in the toilet of his apartment. Remember, you can watch us live at www.facebook.com/metro977live. Log on to radionigerialagos.gov.ng for more. You can also contact the newsroom on 0803-331-3103. Food for thought. Clean your drainage. The rain is here again. The news was edited by Adedoyin Salako. I'm Sunday Imona, thanking you for listening and asking you to stay tuned for our next program. Good evening.
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From before dawn till way after dusk, she's with me. Whether I'm driving, in a taxi or in a bus, she's with me. Here, there, and everywhere, she's with me. She clarifies my days and suits my nights with friendly voices and great music. I call her the numero uno in my lifestyle needs. I call her Metro FM 97.7. And the beat goes on.

0: 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You wouldn't believe if I told you why I've been quiet, you know, for more than 5 minutes. Someone just did a complete trauma dump, you know, a total trauma dump of what she went through in a relationship. And you needed to see me trying to placate this person and trying to calm her down. You know, she was just telling me stuff about, you know, the relationship, and it was supposed to be a call on the show. Perhaps you guys would have heard everything, but I picked it on the other line, which is not connected via the console, and we've been having that conversation. She's going through a serious heartbreak, and to be quite honest, it shouldn't be a heartbreak. It should be a good thing, because, you know, when you discover something on time, before it's gone too deep, it's a blessing. It's a blessing. You know, once you've discovered it, then it's a blessing. Just move on and don't cry too much. Just be grateful that you found out. That's the most important thing, you know. But some people would still mourn and react because they're human beings. They're not robots or machines. Thank God, well, she's a bit calm now. She's okay. And hopefully she's going to give us the feedback. And when I have the permission to share her story, I would share it, or I'll tell James to share it. Okay? So welcome to Cruise Connect. Welcome to the show. Good to have you join us this evening for another round of connecting people. I'm Sunday Imona. I'm excited to be your host this evening. Are you ready to find someone good, someone, you know, a compliment to your life? At least be old enough and be serious. We're trying to do this for serious-minded people, not people looking for hookups, you know, short-term stuff. No, we're not doing that. We're hoping that people get married. You know, that's how serious we are. That's really serious stuff. And that's how serious we are. We're hoping people get married. People have actually gotten married through this program. So we want to see more of that. We want to see more people connect for good reason and, you know, get married. That's what we want to see. So I'm going to start by taking some calls and find out who's on the line. Hello, good evening.
1: Good evening, my brother.
0: Good evening to you. Welcome.
1: You.
0: All right, so who am I speaking with?
1: You are speaking with...
0: With who?
1: Philip.
0: Philip, you're thinking about your name?
1: No, I'm trying to reduce my radio so that...
0: Okay, all right.
1: So I would like to connect with you.
0: Okay, go on.
1: My name is Chidi.
0: Chidi.
1: Timmy. Yeah.
0: All right. Sorry about that. Welcome.
1: So, I'm calling you from Ikorodu, presently.
0: Okay, Timmy from Ikorodu. All right.
1: My genital is A. My blood group is positive. I'm 49 years old, a single father of one, fun to be with, 6 feet tall,
0: six, okay,
1: so I'm dark,
0: all right,
1: not too fat, fun to be with. I'm jovial and I'm caring.
0: You are jovial and you're what?
1: Caring.
0: Caring. Ah, only you. All of these qualities.
1: Also.
0: All right. We will send the EFCC to come and verify it.
1: No problem.
0: What are you looking for exactly? Like, what are the qualities you hope to? Well, you know. Yeah.
1: I'm looking for a responsive lady.
0: Okay.
1: That know what she wants, tribe does not matter. Religion does not matter. She must have something good, no matter how small it is. Like I said, she can come from anywhere. But she must ready to settle within a year.
0: Okay.
1: So, it should be from, let me say, from 30 to 45. She can be a single or a single more than one, not more than one.
0: Single mom of one?
1: Yes, or she can be a single. Neither the children, a single or a single mother. One, not more than one, please.
0: Okay. Okay. Any reason why not more than one?
1: Not more than one, anyway.
0: All right. Okay. Okay. All right. So, did you mention, you say you are AA?
1: My gender is AA, not positive.
0: Okay. And you also said that you are 49, 6 feet tall, dark. And not too fat, not too slim.
1: Too slim, yes. I'm okay. From Ogun State.
0: Somewhere in between. From Ogun State.
1: Ogun State, yeah.
0: All right. Okay. All right. So let's get your details.
1: Well, my details is 0201 2 8 6 0 7. Any interested lady can come in that number, and from there I can drop my WhatsApp number.
0: Okay. It's also a WhatsApp line.
1: No, it's not a WhatsApp line.
0: It's the WhatsApp line that you know, like the WhatsApp line.
1: No, I want to start a conversation so that I can drop my WhatsApp. I can't drop my WhatsApp line.
0: Okay. Makes sense. You're filtering. All right. Thanks for calling. Yeah, it's a good way to filter. Okay. Thanks for calling, Timmy, from Ikorodu. There, genotype AA. He's 49. He's a single dad of one, 6 feet tall, dark, from Ogun State, says it's fun to be with, and is looking forward to meet someone interesting and a fit for him. If you're a single mom, just be a single mom of one. Hello, good evening.
2: Yeah, good evening, sir.
0: Welcome to Cruise Connect.
2: Thank you very much.
0: So, who am I speaking with?
2: Yeah, this is Anthony from Oshodi, Mafuluku.
0: All right, Anthony, tell us about yourself.
2: Anthony is a young man, fun to be with, 54 years of age. I work in a microfinance bank. And my genotype is AA. My blood group is O positive. I love dancing, singing, fun to be with. That's it for now.
0: Okay. Can you just run through all that again? You said Daniel is 51?
2: 4 years of age.
0: 51 or 54?
2: Not Daniel.
0: Okay.
2: Anthony.
0: Oh, my bad. Sorry about that. So, Anthony?
2: I'm a banker.
0: Yep.
2: Microfinance bank.
0: Okay.
2: Fun to be with. I'm jovial. Friendly. Kind,
0: Blood type. These are extras. Just the blood type and confirm the age, 51 or 54.
2: My genotype is AA.
0: Okay.
2: Blood group O positive. That's it for now.
0: All right. So 51?
2: Come again?
0: 51. 51? Your age?
2: 5'4".
0: 5'4". Yeah. I wanted to make sure I get that because it wasn't clear to me for a bit.
2: Okay.
0: So what are you looking for?
2: I'm looking for a mature-minded lady. Gentle. Have work doing. They say Christian. Firebrand.
0: Firebrand.
2: That's it for now.
0: You said firebrand.
2: Yes.
0: Can you explain firebrand?
2: Okay, firebrand. Speaking in tongues.
0: Oh, okay. All right. How tall are you? How tall are you?
2: Okay. 5.6 feet.
0: 5.6
2: feet.
0: 5.66. Yeah. Okay. All right.
2: 5.6.
0: Okay. What about tribe? Are you concerned about tribe?
2: Tribe. Igbo, Yoruba.
0: Okay. All right. You don't mind tribe. This person, since you said firebrand, then definitely a Christian.
2: Exactly.
0: Okay. All right. That's good. What, all right, so let's have your number quickly.
2: Okay. The number you can call me on is 090-1086-4646. Let me come again.
0: Yep. Just mention again.
2: 090-1086-4646. No
0: right.
2: Flashing.
0: No flashing, just direct what? Call. Is this line on WhatsApp?
2: For now, no.
0: Okay.
2: But can send me a text message.
0: All right.
2: Yeah, thank you.
0: All right. Thanks for calling, Anthony.
2: Yeah.
0: Okay. Anthony there. He is a banker, works with a microfinance bank. He's 54, AAO positive, 5.66 tall. And that's his number, 0901-086-4646. Hello, good evening.
3: Hello, good evening.
0: Good evening to you.
3: Yeah, how you doing?
0: Been good, thank you. What about you?
3: Well, thank God.
0: Okay.
3: Okay, this is Mr. Michael calling from Bega.
0: Michael from Bega. All right, welcome.
3: Yeah. Okay, my name is Michael. I'm 43 years of age. I'm fair, very dry.
0: Did you say you're fair?
3: Want to be with?
0: Is it your fair?
3: Yeah, fair. Yeah.
0: Okay. Genotype.
3: Want to be with?
0: Okay.
3: My genotype is AA. Blood group O positive. I'm from Imo State of local government. So my hobby is cooking, playing, and watching movies. I'm a very simple guy. I don't look for trouble. I'm a very easygoing guy. I'm a very romantic guy. I want to meet a very serious lady for age of 30 to 35.
0: All right.
3: Can be single mother of one, I don't care.
0: Okay.
3: And meet someone can be a very serious lady for age of marriage. He's not a player. Please, I don't need a student.
0: All right.
3: Can compliment. I want to need a serious somebody to be caring, want to be with, romantic. He's not by beauty, he's by character.
0: Okay, so you've not so really mentioned.
3: Call me.
0: Okay, wait.
3: Or WhatsApp me.
0: All right, you're
3: on 081.
0: Wait, you're fast. I know. I'm not going to keep you on the line for long. You call your number. I want you to okay. mention your occupation, what you do. These are the things
3: okay,
0: that
3: I
0: will.
3: Okay, I work at
0: a barber. All right.
3: Yeah.
0: Okay, so you're a businessman. You see money every day. That's good.
3: Yeah.
0: All right, so anything else you want to add before you call out your number?
3: I think I need a very serious lady.
0: Okay, all right. So
3: very, very serious somebody, yes.
0: No.
3: I don't mind the tribe.
0: You don't mind the tribe, all right. You took it out of my mouth. Yeah. So go ahead with your number.
3: Okay, my number is 081-60-17-14. 081-60-17-14-23 or WhatsApp, please.
0: All right. Thank you very much. Thanks for calling, Michael. Yeah. All right, Michael. Michael there, called in from Beggar, 43 years old. Fair in complexion, AAO positive from Imo State. He cooks, he knows how to have fun and all that. Says he's a fun guy. Everyone is gentle, fun, romantic. He's a barber, and he just called out his line, 0816-017-1423. That's the line. We'll take one more call, and then we'll dive into the message portal to see who is there. Hello, good evening.
4: Yo, this is my brother.
0: Good evening to you.
4: Samuel,
0: welcome.
4: Yo. Yeah, my name is Samuel.
0: Mm-hmm.
4: I'm 50 years old.
0: 50, all right. Where are you calling from?
4: I'm calling you from Beggar.
0: Ooh, okay, all right. Go on.
4: So I'm from to be with. My blood group are positive.
0: Okay, so you are AA then?
4: My genotype is A.
0: What's the genotype?
4: AA.
0: Okay, because I know that goes together. All right, it's O positive or negative. All right, yes. Go on.
4: So, 5.9.
0: Okay.
4: I'm based in Lagos.
0: All right.
4: So I would like to meet the age of 35 to 47.
0: 35 to
4: 47.
0: Okay. So you don't want anybody older than you?
4: No.
0: Okay.
4: So at least between 35 to 49, we can be the same, but not older than me.
0: Okay.
4: So, whoever that is ready, can call me on this particular number.
0: All right. But wait. You haven't mentioned your occupation. The occupation thing is very important.
4: I'm into estate management.
0: Estate management. Okay, you're an agent or a developer?
4: I'm not a developer.
0: Okay. All right.
4: So, any interested lady that is ready can call me on this number 080-5610-5641. 080-5610-5641. All right.
0: Thank you for calling, Samuel. Okay, Samuel called in from Beggar. He's 50, AA, O positive, 5.9 feet tall. Is an estate manager or into estate management. And his number 0805-610-5641. Let's dive into the SMS and WhatsApp portal.

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1: 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Check the time. It's already 24 minutes going up to 10 o'clock. I'm Sunday Imona, radio boyfriend and your host this evening. And we're having a good time trying to connect people to serious-minded people on Cruise Connect. How you get involved, you call us on 0700-7000-977 to let us know what you're looking for. And you can call out your number so people can take it and then hopefully reach out to you, and we'll hope you find someone suitable. You can also send your WhatsApp messages to the WhatsApp portal, which is 0916-257-1214, as well as SMS to 0901-133-9791. We got a message here, and this one's coming in from a 44-year-old single man. His name is Emeka from Imo State, based in Lagos. His genotype is AA, O positive. He's a laundry serviceman, working for himself. He's self-employed, 5.6 feet tall. He's fair in complexion. Said he needs a lady between the age of 28 and 35. He is 44 years old, so he needs a lady from 28 to 35. Honest, respectful and trustworthy lady. Working class lady from eastern part of the country. Emeka wants an Igbo girl. A single lady for a serious relationship that can lead to marriage. And Emeka's number is 0802-635-4941. 0802-635-4941. That's Emeka's number. We got another one, and this time it's sent in by Femi. Femi sent in this number. Femi says his name is...

message. Give me a full message. We want to know that you're serious and you understand what is at play here. All right. Okay. We got this one here. It's a message from Marcos, 52 years old, a neurologist. I'm a positive person and I try to live life as best as I can. I'm sexually active, know how to take care of a lady. I try to care about the people around me. I'm determined, independent, and I know what I want in life. Okay, these are your ideologies and principles. You didn't tell us much about your physical appearance. Are you tall? Are you a bit short? Are you light in complexion? You know, you didn't say anything about that. You know, but you say you want a lady. You are a neurologist, okay? 52 years old. You say you want a lady that is caring, well-behaved, gorgeous, busty, chubby, and you described everything here. You say with big, you say with big back. Okay. You say working, romantic, single lady, or single mom. She should be between ages of 30 to 56. Which means you don't mind somebody older than you. You said text or WhatsApp 0913 0453 9988 0913 45 9988. That is from Marcos, who is 52 years old. These are some of the informations that would like to have from you. Your age, occupation, state of origin, genotype, something about your physical, you know, physical appearance, like skin color and height. These are the things that would inspire or motivate a lady to call you up. You can't be a total mystery and you want them to call you, right? Okay, so we got another message this time. It is from Nabil, 45 years old, Muslim, from Lagos, into telecoms, blood group is O positive, genotype AA, muscular. Nabu is muscular, alright? And he's kind, respectful, God-fearing, humble, straightforward, reliable, caring, romantic. He says he needs a caring, focused, pretty, busty, romantic, emotionally mature, working class, chubby, Muslim, Christian lady. Wow. Between the ages of 27 and 37, remember, Nabu is 45 years old. He wants this lady for serious relationship, which means Nabu, who is a Muslim, doesn't really mind if the lady is Christian. Well, he also wants a Muslim lady, by the way. But if she's Christian, it's fine. 27 to 37 for serious relationship that will lead to marriage soon. He says, interested lady can WhatsApp or text. Now, Bu, I'm looking for your occupation here. I'm not, okay, yeah, you said you're into telecoms. That's a bit broad. That's fair enough. 0802-712-2414. 0802-712-2414. That is from Nabu, 45-year-old. And you can reach out to him if he fits your spec. All right. We're taking the next call. And this is not a call. This is a message. It says, good evening, sir. My name is Jamal, 45, Muslim, male, tall, with cream caramel skin. Wow. Blood group, O positive, genotype AA, fun to be with, hardworking, highly romantic, very neat. Sincere, responsible, good-looking, and endearing. Oh, God, what do you do for a living? You know, like you didn't say. What is your occupation? But these are good descriptions, though. You say you're very neat, you're responsible. You even say you're endearing. Amazing. Your hobbies are reading, listening to music, playing guitar, and baking. Favorite novel, Sugar Hill. I hope to meet a sincere, straightforward, refined, caring, pretty, chubby, busty, decent, romantic, Miss Independent, self-employed or working lady between ages of 25 and 38.

0: Jamal is 45, so he wants between 25 and 38 for Jermaine relationship that will lead to marriage. Please call or text WhatsApp 0802-482-4256. 0802-482-4256. That is for Jamal, 45, a male looking for a partner. All right. And we got another one here, a message from Tunde, an engineer, 6 foot tall, AA genotype, blood group is O positive. Everyone is AA and O positive. Like, what's going on? It's a very common blood type anyway. So, AA O positive. He's 41 years old. Fun to be with. Love listening to music. Hard working. Live in Lagos. Brown in complexion. I would like to meet a lady from any tribe that is working between the ages of 30 to 40 years for a relationship that can lead to marriage very soon. Please call or WhatsApp me on 0803-519-8796. That is 0803-519-8756. That's the message there. The message was sent 6 times. Why? Once was enough. You sent it 6 times. All right. So this one reads, John, it says his name is John, 46 years old, AAO positive, single, slim, dark skin, neat and emotionally intelligent. I love God, sincere and kind-hearted. I work and reside here in Lagos. Like to meet a sincere, mature lady, 25 to 38 years old, single, who resides here in Lagos and who is working. What's up or call? Okay, so John, who is 46 years old, says he works. And didn't say the kind of work, but he works. He's got a job. 0704-873-0005. That's the number to John. I'm going to take the next call if it comes in. So the first lady for the evening. Yay! Where is that thing? I want to ring a bell. The first lady is here. Where's? Okay, I found it. Yay! That's the first lady to send a message this evening. So let's find out. Her name is Kemi, self-employed, chocolata. She says she's chocolate, 45 years old. Please, last time I sent message, 30 to 38, we're calling. Please, I need a responsible, caring, and God-fearing man. Must be AA, cause I'm AS, from 45 to 52, must be single or single father. Oh, okay, she says she doesn't want any man who is younger than herself. She said 30 to 38 year old men were calling her. She says she needs an older guy, between her age 45 to 52, must be single or single father. And she dropped the number as 0706-5051-325. 0706-5051-325. Is this number correct? Okay, it is. 0706-5051-325. Alright, so that's the number of Kemi there. If you're not 45 and above, do not call Kemi. Don't. Alright? Okay. So one more message and we get back to the phone lines. This one's in from Dion, 46 year old male and a Christian, an educator by profession, residence in mainland Lagos. with genotype AA and blood group O positive. I would like to meet an educated, working class or business-minded woman, enlightened, open-minded, with clear intentions. She should be a Christian of any tribe, between the ages of 35 to 40. My contact number for voice calls, text and WhatsApp message is 0802-818-5250. 0802-818-5250. That's the number to reach out to Dion, who is 46. He wants a partner who is between the ages of... I'm trying to look for that age now. I can't find it anymore. Okay. Well, he just said he needs a lady with clear intentions. She should be a Christian. Any tribes, ages 35 to 40 years. That's what he says. All right. Let's find out who's on the line before someone call the cops on me. Hello, good evening.
1: Yeah, hello, good evening.
0: Welcome, good evening.
1: Yeah, good evening. Speaking with Manuel.
0: You have to speak up a little bit.
1: Okay, I think you're speaking with Emmanuel.
0: Okay, Emmanuel.
1: Yes.
0: All right. So, how old are you?
1: I'm 30. I sent a WhatsApp message, but you haven't spread my name.
0: Okay, I was reading. So, do you want me to quickly read up and get to that?
1: Okay, since I've already called, let me just finish it up then.
0: Okay. All right.
1: All right. So, my name is Manuel, and by profession, I work as a medical practitioner.
0: You do what?
1: I'm a medical doctor.
0: Medical doctor. All right.
1: So my genotype is here, and I'm real estate. My blood group is B plus. I'm 5.74.
0: I'm actually struggling to make out what you're saying.
1: Okay. Can you hear me now?
0: Okay, it's a bit better.
1: So, I said I'm from Imo State. I'm 5.7 feet tall. I'm fair in complexion. I'm friendly, sociable, and I'm just easygoing. I would like to be this lady.
0: Okay. Mention your age again. Your age.
1: 38.
0: All right, 38. Go on.
1: I would like to meet a lady between 25 to 32.
0: Okay.
1: So, she could be from any tribe.
0: All right.
1: She must have something doing.
0: Okay.
1: Yeah, so... let me call out my WhatsApp number.
0: Go ahead.
1: All right, so my WhatsApp number is 0815-4900-101. Take that again. 0815-4900-101. That okay?
0: All right, that's fine. That's okay.
1: Right.
0: All right, thanks. Okay. Thanks for calling, Emmanuel. All right. Okay, so Emmanuel there is a medical doctor from Imo State, 5'7", fair in complexion, 38 years old, 0815-490-0101. 0815-490-0101. Okay, we'll take some more messages at this point. Few more minutes to go. 8 minutes. Let's see if I could cover a few more messages here. So Emmy from Okoko area of Yanaba said, I am 36 years of age. I work as an inventory manager with a company in Maryland. My genotype is AS. I am fair in complexion. I am 5'6 tall and height. I love watching movies and doing exercises. I'm a responsible, friendly, and God-fearing guy who would love to meet a lady between 24 and 30. She must be working class and caring, with genotype AA from any tribe. A down-to-earth lady can WhatsApp or call 0806-314-9167. 0806-314-9167. So that's the number of Emmy, who happens to be 36 years old.

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1: Okay, 97.7 Metro FM, Rachel and Leon, so got you covered all the way. And we're still taking messages to get people to hopefully meet up with someone interesting and, you know, life-changing. This message is coming in from Chimeze, 26 years old. He is 6'5 tall. That's tall. You're tall. I am fair in complexion. I'm O positive in blood group is AA. Or blood group AA O positive. Hobbies are listening to music, watching football. Lives in Lagos. Needs a girl. Do you have a job? You know, do you have a job? You didn't say anything here about a job. You say you're humble, you're caring. You say you want her to have something doing. I would like her to be beautiful. I want to be at least, want her to be at least 23 to 25 years old. You didn't mention a job. We're particular about that. Especially for the fact that you want her to be employed, to have something doing. Do you have a job? That's the question. If you do, just add that to the message and I'll come back to read it. Right? Abiola is here. He is 33 years old. I'm light in complexion. My genotype is AA. I stay here in Lagos. I want a lady for a serious relationship between the ages of 21 and 31. She must be smart, intelligent, fun to be with. She must be from any tribe. Okay, this person even called and said, please read my message. All right, I hope you have a job. Okay, so

0: Emmanuel have called. I reckon, right? You've called. All right. So we're checking for more messages. We got this one in. It's from Osage. Osage is 54 years old, dark in complexion, genotype is AA, blood group is O positive from Edo State. Even without saying it, it's obvious. Right? The name is very signature. It says, leaves around Oshodi, I work. I'm a very simple, humble and honest guy, very fun to be with. I like music, football and love watching movies a lot. Please hook me up with a very serious, simple, humble, honest and hard-working lady between age 38 and 40 for a serious relationship that will lead to marriage. She can call me on 0813-776-9044. I just kind of mixed it up there. So that's his number. 0813-776-9044. And he says, please no flashing. That's what he says. Please no flashing. He said no flashing. Osage there is 54 years old. All right. And the message. Somebody is asking for Kemi's number. Okay, so you choose one. You want Kemi's number or you want me to read your message? Which one? Do you want Kemi's number or you want me to read your message? Tell me, I'm waiting. Okay? All right. Okay, somebody is asking when we do Cruise Connect. And I just responded that it's live now and about to end. This message came in not long ago. All right. Okay. So, someone just responded. Okay. My name is Ken. I'm 28 years old, 5'6 tall, fair in complexion. I'm O positive, blood group, genotype, AA. I work at OK Foods. My hobbies are listening to music, watching football. I live in Surulere, Lagos. I need a girl that is humble, caring, loving, and fun to be with. And that's baby has something doing. I would like her to be beautiful, busty, chubby, okay, everything. Between 23 and 26, while you are 28. Your number is 0901-247-7662. 0901-247-7662. You work at OK Foods. Thank you for responding. All right. Thank you for responding. Okay. Do we have time? We do not have time to take more messages. I want to thank everyone for participating, and I will do this again next week. I'm Sunday Mona, and I take you now to Abuja for the network news. Thanks for being a part of the program. God bless you. Wish you the best.
1: 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Nigerian Navy uncovers over 180,000 liters of suspected stolen crude oil in River State. UNICEF advocates data utilization to improve children's well-being. The spotlight is in Akwaibom State at 39. 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

0: President Bola Ahmed Tinubu applauds the construction of the $12 million Abuja Center for Entrepreneurship, ACE, saying the project will strengthen Nigeria's MSME ecosystem and help more businesses grow, create jobs, and expand economic activity. The center, funded by the Republic of Korea through the Korea International Cooperation Agency, KOICA, is being developed at the Smeden Industrial Development Center in Idu, Abuja, in collaboration with the federal government through Smeden and the United Nations Development Program. ACE will support the wider MSME and entrepreneurship ecosystem, providing facilities, technology, training, and enterprise support for aspiring entrepreneurs, startups, and growing businesses, with an initial target of 500 entrepreneurs, 400 startups, and 1,500 MSMEs. A statement by the special advisor to the President on Information and Strategy, Byron Onunuga, explains that about $5.9 million will go into construction, while $6.1 million will fund equipment and programs for entrepreneurs and businesses. President Tinubu notes that the center will help in establishing, strengthening, and growing businesses. ACE will provide workspaces, digital facilities, trainings, incubation, and enterprise support for entrepreneurs, startups, and growing businesses. While construction is ongoing, Smeden, KOICA, and UNDP will work with investors, incubators, financial institutions, private sector organizations, and entrepreneurship networks to build a wider support system around the center and identify businesses that can benefit from its programs. President Tinubu commends the government of the Republic of Korea for the $12 million investment and appreciates KOICA, UNDP, and Smeden for bringing the project to the construction stage. Meanwhile, President Tinubu has welcomed the $800 million final investment decision, FID, on the Ima Gas Project, marking another milestone in his administration's drive to unlock Nigeria's vast gas resources for investment, industrialization, job creation, and economic prosperity. Developed by Nigerian independent Amni International in partnership with Total Energies, the Ima Gas Project is expected to produce about 300 million standard cubic feet of gas per day at peak. According to Special Advisor to the President on Information and Strategy, Mr. Byron Onunuga, the FIDs reflect the growing momentum of investment in the nation's gas sector, the administration's strive to convert the country's vast gas resources into productive projects that create jobs, generate revenues, and expand economic opportunities for Nigerians. Since assuming office, President Tinubu has prioritized reforms to reverse years of underinvestment in the oil and gas industry. The present administration's gas strategy focuses not simply on producing more gas, but on putting the gas to work, supporting LNG exports and foreign exchange earnings. It also provides feedstock for industries, enabling fertilizer and petrochemical production, supporting a more reliable power supply, and creating more and new opportunities for Nigerian businesses and workers. The Ima Gas Project marks the fourth major gas project to reach final investment decision since President Tinubu assumed office, following the Iseni, Ubeta, and HIFIDs. The Interministerial Committee for the 66th Independence Anniversary Celebration has presented the schedule of activities for the 2026 Independence Day celebration. Tomorrow, the 24th of September 2026, there will be a world press conference at the Rotunda Hall, Ministry of Foreign Affairs, Abuja. On Friday, the 25th of September 2026, there will be Jumat service at the National Mosque, Abuja. On Sunday, the 27th of September 2026, there will be a church service at the National Economical Center, Abuja. On Wednesday, the 30th of September 2026, there will be a public lecture at the Presidential Villa. And on the 1st of October 2026, there will be a presidential broadcast.
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2: The government of Malam Abdulrahman Abdulrazak of Kwara State, with the support of the Federal Ministry of Livestock Development and World Bank, is inviting stakeholders to the launching of the pilot implementation of private veterinary service program in Kwara State. This program is at the instance of the Kwara State Project Office of Livestock Productivity and Resilience Support Project, Kwara LPRES, in conjunction with the National Office of the LPRES. Date, Thursday, 24th September 2026. Time, 10 a.m. prompt. Venue, Banquet Hall, opposite Government House, GRA, Ilorin, Kwara State. LPRES, healthy animals, prosperous people, resilient livelihood. Kwara LPRES, announcer.
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0: The federal government is to empower about 2,000 small business owners in Asaro State with grants through the Renewed Hope Agenda and the Government Enterprise and Empowerment Program, GEEP. National Program Manager of GEEP, Hamza Baba, announced this during a visit to the Secretary to the State Government in Lafia. Ibrahim Yakubu completes the story.
3: Mr. Hamza Baba, who is also the Deputy Director of Empowerment for the Renew Hope Agenda, explained that the beneficiaries of the grants will include 60% food vendors and 40% tea sellers, known locally as Nishai.
4: Why choosing this category is because of their strategic importance to our communities, and we believe that wherever you see Nishai, wherever you see a food vendor, there are other people who come and patronize them, and it is spots where community problems or government policies.
3: According to him, these individuals receive the necessary ingredients and cash to enhance their businesses, as the enumeration of beneficiaries will begin next week in the state.
4: I believe that the food vendors fall under the categories of market money beneficiaries, while the Meshai fall under the trader money beneficiaries. The idea now is to empower them with raw materials they are using in the various enterprise.
3: He also noted that 400 farmers will receive 300,000 naira each through the government enterprise and empowerment programs. In response, Secretary to the State Government, Shoaib Magaji Labar, expressed gratitude for the federal government's initiative to empower small business owners. Dr. Shoaib Magaji reaffirmed the commitment of the state government to facilitate this initiative for the benefit of the state and the country as a whole.
5: From our own end, we will complement it by looking at the other components of social investment gesture from the government. We will also be responsible for hosting the event, and that informs the membership of the Honorable Commissioner for Local Government.
3: Beneficiaries of the grant will cut across the 147 electoral wards of Nasarawa State. In Latvia, Ibrahim Yakubu, Radio Nigeria.
0: The Nigerian Navy has uncovered about 182,000 liters of suspected stolen crude oil in Bethel Creek's River State. Discovery was made by the forward operating base Bonny during a follow-up operation based on actionable intelligence on suspected illicit activities in the area. A statement by the Director, Naval Information, Nigerian Navy, Navy Captain Abiodun Folonso, explains that the operation uncovered 8 dugout pits, 5 of which contained the suspected stolen crude oil, while 3 were empty. Hoses believed to be associated with the movement of crude oil were also recovered. The latest discovery comes about 2 weeks after the Navy uncovered approximately 87,000 liters of suspected stolen crude oil at 4 illegal refining sites at Awokri in River State. The Nigerian Navy says successive operations are part of efforts to deny criminal operators the infrastructure needed to store and transfer stolen crude oil and to prevent the re-establishment of illicit activities in the area. Meanwhile, the Nigeria Security and Civil Defense Corps, NSCDC, has arrested 3 suspected members of a syndicate allegedly involved in vandalism and attempted removal of NNPC petroleum pipelines in Kwali Area Council of the Federal Capital Territory. The suspects were arrested while allegedly attempting to load vandalized pipelines components into a truck. The FCT commandant of the NSCDC, Dr. Olusola Odumosu, disclosed this at a press briefing held at the Corps Kwali Divisional Office. According to him, the breakthrough followed credible intelligence provided by a local vigilante group collaborating with the NSCDC, leading to sustained surveillance of the pipeline right-of-way in the area. Dr. Odumosu said the suspect initially fled the scene after citing NSCDC operatives abandoning the already vandalized pipeline. They later returned to the location and attempted to evacuate the materials when they were intercepted by the Corps operatives and members of the vigilante group. The arrested suspects were identified as 30-year-old Meitama Inua, the driver of the truck, 32-year-old Yahuza Danlami, the motor boy, 26-year-old Yisa Abdurrahman, who was allegedly acting as a representative of the buyers of the vandalized pipeline components. The command said 4 other individuals allegedly linked to the operation have been identified and are currently at large. The Ebonyi State Government has sealed an unapproved hotel building under construction at the former Central Bank of Nigeria, that CBN office complex along Eza Road, Abakiliki. The action was carried out during the routine inspection of the ongoing housing and other projects in Abakiliki by the Commissioner for Capital City Regional and Urban Planning, Prince Richard Idike. The commissioner explained that the measure was part of efforts by the government to enforce development control regulations and promote a properly planned, safe and orderly capital city. Prince Adike observed that the ongoing conversion of the former CBN office complex to a hotel was being carried out without the requisite approval from the appropriate authorities. He directed that the property be sealed in accordance with the state's fiscal planning and urban development control regulations. The Independent Corrupt Practices and Other Related Offences Commission, ICPC, has advocated greater emphasis on preventive strategies, institutional safeguards, and innovative approaches capable of addressing corruption risks before they translate into corrupt practices. Chairman of the Commission, Dr. Musa Aliyu, made a call at the 4th International Diplomatic Dialogue organized by the Anti-Corruption Academy of Nigeria at the Commission's headquarters in Abuja. The event, with the theme Development of Anti-Corruption Strategies and Policies, the Russian National Experience, featured the Minister Counselor of the Embassy of the Russian Federation in Nigeria, Mr. Igor Ivanikov, who shared Russia's experience in developing and implementing preventive, legal and enforcement measures against corruption. Dr. Aliyu explained that corruption continued to pose a major threat to development, making it imperative for anti-corruption institutions to continually explore practical approaches that strengthen institutions, promote transparency and accountability, as well as enhance public trust. Presenting the Russian experience, Mr. Ivanikov said an effective anti-corruption system must combine the suppression of offenses already committed with measures that address their underlying causes, noting that criminal punishment alone does not eliminate the conditions that enable corruption. Provost of Anti-Corruption Academy of Nigeria, Professor Sharif Ibrahim, provided the background to the dialogue, highlighting the evolution of Russia's anti-corruption legal and institutional framework and the structures established to prevent, detect and address corrupt practices. The Economic and Financial Crimes Commission, EFCC, has inaugurated the Interfaith Manual, urging religious leaders in the country to inquire the sources of unexplained wealth of their adherents. EFCC Chairman Ola Olukwede, who stated this at the Nigeria Interreligious Council NIREC meeting in Abuja, said the conversation was necessary to address topical issues and help shape the conscience of adherents of the major religions in Nigeria before crime occurs. He said the EFCC believes that financial crime has no religion, corruption has no tribe, and fraud does not become Christian or Muslim because of the identity of the person accused of committing it. On his part, the Secretary to the Government of the Federation, Senator George Akume, expressed President Bola Tinubu's commitment to peace, harmony and stability of the nation despite the economic circumstances. The SGF also urged the religious leaders to promote tolerance and peace at every community under their domain and refused to allow criminals stoke religious or ethnic divisions by reminding adherents that violence is a crime against faith itself. Meanwhile, religious leaders in the country have been urged to move beyond interfaith dialogue and work together to tackle insecurity, poverty, unemployment, and other national challenges. The president of the Christian Association of Nigeria, Archbishop Daniel Oko, made the call at a meeting of the Nigerian Interreligious Council, NIREC, in Abuja, speaking on the theme Shared Sacred Flourishing in Nigeria. Archbishop Oko said Christians and Muslims could collaborate without compromising their distinctive beliefs. He identified peace building, youth development, education, poverty reduction, and humanitarian assistance as key areas for joint action. The camp president also urged religious leaders to promote national unity and uphold the sanctity of human life, regardless of religious affiliation. A professor of regional economic integration, law and practice in Africa, Professor Mohamed Ladan, says the ECOWAS Community Court of Justice is battling a serious compliance deficit, with only 38 of its judgments fully enforced in its 20 years of judicial activity, with one judgment partially enforced. This is contained in a paper by the renowned law scholar entitled The Quest for an Appellate Chamber for the ECOWAS Court of Justice, Building Member States' Consensus and ECOWAS Institutions' Support, presented in Dakar, Senegal. Professor Ladan said out of the total figure, member states account for only 19 fully enforced judgments and one partially enforced judgment, despite being the major respondents before the court. According to Professor Ladan's paper, the push for an appellate structure is driven by three fundamental needs: the right to appeal, the need for consistency in jurisprudence on complex human rights and community law cases, and the need to address compliance concerns. The ESCJ Appellate Division said in its paper, it's composed of five judges, including the president of the court, all appointed by the summit of EAC heads of state, and it sits in Arusha, Tanzania, but maintains sub-registries in all partner states' capitals. On jurisdiction, Ladan noted that in the paper that the appellate division has final appellate jurisdiction over interpretation and application of the EAC treaty handling human rights violations under its Katabazi doctrine, trade disputes and staff cases without requiring exhaustion of local remedies though it applies strict 2-month limited period. Professor Ladan in the paper attributed the low compliance rate directly to the failure of many member states to designate competent national authorities to receive and enforce writs of execution from the court as required by the court's protocol.
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0: The United Nations International Children's Emergency Fund, UNICEF, has called for effective use of data and evidence to improve results for children, warning that collecting data without using it undermines development efforts. UNICEF representative Ms. Wafa Saeed met the call at the UNICEF Knowledge Management Summit in Abuja, which brought together government representatives, Child Rights Information Bureau, academia, development partners, civil society, fellow UN agencies, and young leaders. Ms. Saeed said many agencies invested in evaluation and research, but sometimes did not even read the reports, let alone use evidence to do things differently, stressing the need to pause, reflect, and learn.
6: I think the key point first is that we spend a lot of time to collect data, to collect evidence, but if we don't use it, it becomes a big problem. For us today, is that we have to reflect on our knowledge, on our lessons learned, and also to try to learn from that to do better.
0: On youth inclusion, Ms. Saeed said young people were at the heart of UNICEF's work, describing them as experts in their own issues with experiences that must shape knowledge management and decision making. A representative of the UN Resident Coordination Office, Ms. Susan Su, said the summit was dedicated to advancing child rights through the power of knowledge, united by commitment to ensure that every child in Nigeria enjoyed their rights.
6: In the UN Resident Coordinator's Office, we believe knowledge management is not just about systems. It is about people. It is about empowering every voice, especially the voices of youth, to shape the future that we all share. But knowledge is only powerful when it is accessible, inclusive, and actionable.
0: Ms. said knowledge management plays three critical roles, which includes providing evidence for decision-making, ensuring accountability and transparency, as well as fostering collaboration and shared learning among diverse actors. Let's now bring you sports updates.
7: The Euromatch NPFL heads into match day 5, where the tables are shaping up. The woes of Enyimba Football Club of Aba continued following a 2-3 loss to Sporting Lagos in one of match day 5 games played earlier today. The Aba Elephants threw a 2-goal lead scored by Toby Inyoda and Stanley Digba. Goals by Sporting's Abdulrakib Abdullahi and Hadi Haruna in the 52nd and 65th minute pulled the visitors back into the game. Daniel Abos scored the 3rd goal in the 69th minute to put the Lagosians in front. All efforts by the Stanley Iguma-led side proved abortive, condemning the People's Elephants to a 4th straight defeat. In Kano, the newly promoted Barao FC outclassed Abia Warriors with a commanding 2-0 victory, proving to the entire federation that their presence in the top flight is no fluke. Niger Tornadoes and Warri Wolves ended in a goalless stalemate. Shooting Stars Sports Club of Ibadan recorded a 2-0 victory over Kastina United United as defending champions Rangers International of Enugu defeated Ranches Bees by a lone goal. Benin Insurance edged Ikorodu City by 2-1. Elsewhere, Plateau United were forced to a 2-2 draw with Doma United in the Northern Derby played at the New Jos Township Stadium. Inter Lagos played 1-1 draw against Kano Pillars in Lagos, while Kwara United defeated Nasarawa United by 2-1. The remaining fixture for match day 5 will see Rivers United welcoming Kun Khalifat to Port Harcourt by 4 p.m. And in handball, Nigeria's under-18 men's handball team have missed out on the qualification for the 2027 under-19 Handball World Championship after suffering a 32-30 defeat to Cameroon in the 5th-place match of the African Men's Youth Handball Championship in Abidjan, Cote d'Ivoire on Tuesday. The highly competitive encounter ended 27-all after regulation time, with both teams leveled at 12-12 by halftime. With neither side unable to get a win during the regulation time, the match was decided by a 7-meter penalty shootout. The Cameroonians proved more composed from the spot, converting 5 penalties compared with Nigeria's 3 to secure a 32-30 victory and finish 5th in a continental championship. And that's it on sports. I am Philip Ayom.
8: Thank you, Philip. The spotlight is on Akwa Ibom State at 39. It is written by SMA Ibo, former member and spokesperson, House of Representatives.
7: The Euromarch NPFL heads into...
9: On September 23, 1987, Akwa Ibom State was created from the former crossover state by the military administration of General Ibrahim Babangida. Its development can be viewed through 4 phases: foundation, transformation, industrialization, and consolidation. Before democracy returned in 1999, successive military administrations faced the task of building the young state. 7 military administrators established its administrative machinery, with Uyo as the state capital. The state secretariat under Idongezet Kanga and 31 local government areas provided an administrative framework. Democracy in 1999 ushered in a new chapter. Obong Victor Attack, an architect, became the first elected governor. His administration brought long-term vision to development. Projects such as the State House of Assembly Complex, Ibom Hotel and Golf Resort, Ibom Power Plant and Victor Atta International Airport reflected his long-term vision. Atta also played a prominent role in the struggle against the onshore-offshore dichotomy. The Supreme Court judgment and subsequent 13% derivation framework altered the fiscal circumstances of oil-producing states, including Akwa Ibom. His administration also pursued civil service reforms and expanded the vision of what the young state could become. Senator Godswill Akpabio governed from 2007 to 2015. If the Atta years focused substantially on strategic vision, the Akpabio years were characterized by vigorous implementation and visible transformation. More than 1,900 kilometers of roads were constructed, including airport road, flyovers, and major highways. The Ibom International Airport was completed, alongside aviation infrastructure, including an MRO facility. Uyo, the state capital, was transformed through projects including the 30,000-capacity stadium, Ibom E-Library, and Tropicana Entertainment Center. The administration introduced free and compulsory education and free health care for pregnant women and children under the age of 5. Industrial and healthcare investments, including the Ibom Specialist Hospital. The philosophy of visible governance was captured in the expression, "Let my people see what government money can do," earning Akpabio the sobriquet, the uncommon transformer. The period changed the perception of Akwa Ibom State. In 2015, Udom Emmanuel assumed office and shifted emphasis towards industrialization. The syringe and flour factories in Ona, coconut refinery at Mpaten, metering factory and vehicle assembly plants at Itu reflected efforts to increase production, create jobs, reduce import dependence, and broaden the productive base.
10: His administration also advanced the Ibom Deep Sea Port, pursued agricultural initiatives under the Green Economic Revolution, and developed model primary schools across the local government areas. The philosophy was that infrastructure should support production. On May 29, 2023, Pastor Umo Eno assumed office and introduced the Arise agenda, agricultural revolution, rural development, infrastructural maintenance and advancement, security management, and education. The emphasis shifted towards consolidation and grassroots impact. Through initiatives such as the Arise Farmers Accelerator, the administration has supported farmers and distributed inputs to strengthen food production. Rural roads, healthcare facilities, and other projects have also been pursued across the 31 local government areas of the state. Consolidation means ensuring that existing investments are maintained, completed, operationalized, and made to deliver tangible benefits. It does not mean abandoning the past. It means making the past work more effectively for the future. The Umo Eno administration also promoted Akwa Ibom United. The relationship between Governor Umo Eno and Senate President Godswill Akpabio has created scope for cooperation on projects such as the Ibom Deep Sea Port, airport expansion and federal roads, including sections of the Lagos-Calabar Coastal Highway, East-West Road, and Ikorepene-Aba Road. Perhaps the greatest dividend is peace, as political energy is redirected towards development. The true test of leadership is whether what is inherited is abandoned, maintained, expanded, or transformed into something greater. The airport illustrates this journey, conceived under Victor Atta, completed by Godswill Akpabio, further developed under Udom Emmanuel, and now receiving continued attention under Umo Eno. At 39, Akwa Ibom's story is one of continuity, adaptation, and collective ambition. The next chapter will depend on consolidating gains and improving lives.
8: That spotlight in Akwa Ibom State at 39 was written by SMA Ibo and read by Olayemi Daniel. To end the news, here is a recap of the major stories. President Bola Ahmed Tinubu has lauded the construction of the $12 million Abuja Center for Entrepreneurship, saying the project will strengthen Nigeria's micro, small and medium enterprises, MSME, ecosystem. The federal government is to empower about 2,000 small business owners in Nasarawa State with grants through the Renewed Hope Agenda and the Government Enterprise and Empowerment Program, JEEP. The Nigerian Navy has uncovered about 182,000 liters of suspected stolen crude oil in Bethel Creeks, River State. We also reported that the United Nations International Children's Emergency Fund, UNICEF, has called for effective data, that's use of data and evidence to improve results for children. That's the news, edited by Emmanuel Kutara and the production team. I am Harriet Adams. Thank you so much for your time with us on the network service of Radio Nigeria. I wish you a wonderful night rest. Good night.

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1: Metro FM, right here in Lagos. We're back to your darling station. That was the network news, the final one for the day. The last of three that comes your way every single day. The first one at 7 a.m., second one at 4 p.m., and a final one at 10 p.m. That's how we do it, right here on your station. It's got you covered all the way. On that note, we'll be closing down for now. We'll be back at 5 a.m. with fresh edition of your daily dose of fun and informative programs right here. And we'll do that from 5, which will take us straight on to our word session for the morning, which also leads us to the newspaper headlines and then for the first comprehensive news package for the day. It's been a pleasure. Hope you had a good time with us today. And this is wishing you a good night rest, a blessed one, and a restful one as well. I'm Sunday Imona, being produced by Chichokolo. It's been a good one for me as well. Do have a wonderful night rest and enjoy yourself. Good night and God bless.

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1: 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Whether I'm driving, in a taxi or in a bus, she's with me. Here, there, and everywhere, she's with me. She clarifies my days and suits my nights with friendly voices and great music. I call her the numero uno in my lifestyle needs. I call her Metro FM 97.7. And the beat goes on.